0: Politico asked a whole bunch of people who were thinking about running in 2028, you among them, mm-hmm. whether they'd go on with Piker. You said yes, and why?
1: So I can give him a 2x4 upside his head.
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4: Hannity's on. And so is the countdown. T-minus 62 days till election day.

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1: 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It's been so long, I hardly knew you.

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2: September already. Wow, what a fast year. We're taking calls this hour with Bill Forstchen right here on Coast to Coast as we talk about CMEs, coronal mass ejections, and also EMPs, electronic magnetic projections, and EMPs dangerous from other countries. We'll be back in a moment with your calls on Coast to Coast AM.
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0: Welcome back, George Norrie, along with Bill Forstchen. Bill, with the electromagnetic pulse, the EMPs, how high up in the atmosphere does a nuke need to explode?
1: The optimum height is about 200 miles up.
0: Is that considered very high?
1: No. What happens is if an atomic weapon is detonated at sea level, the atmosphere is very thick. In other words, the molecules are very close together. 200 miles up, 99.9% of the atmosphere is below us, and the wide spacing of the electrons makes a big difference and enables the attack to multiply in effect, really, and then cascade down to the Earth's surface at the speed of light and blows the grid. It's kind of a little bit wild physics, but it works.
0: I want to publicly thank you for your efforts, Bill.
1: You know, again, I look back to our lost mentor. I just simply wrote about what people have been writing about for 20 years, but they were writing about it in government reports. Nobody reads government reports. I'm a novelist. I put it into a novel to make it a doable, realistic story that would catch people and then get the lesson across. When I watch the movie now, I've seen the rough draft. A movie like that dramatizes it and hits home. And in fact, there's one scene there I actually cried, even though I wrote the darn thing. It can move you.
0: Did you like the movie? Do you think it matched your book?
1: You know, initially I did not. The first draft of the movie, I was rather disappointed, to say the least, but they kept emphasizing to me, Bill, this is a rough draft. They took a lot of points that I was raising and repaired it. I'm very, very pleased with it now. I think it's a very good, realistic story. And I just want to add, while we're on the line, that I'm hoping you could be free on September 30th to join us in New York for the premiere of the movie.
0: That's midweek. I'm not sure I can get out there, but maybe I could join you with Zoom later on or something.
1: I would really love that, George, because you're the one that publicized it. I wrote the book, and it was only out for several weeks when you called me up, and I looked at it.

0: enough. As in 1859 with the Carrington event, power systems for the telegraphy lines literally were catching on fire.
1: And we've seen what has happened with some power lines in the woods. They've caused forest fires.
0: Absolutely, yes. And I remember shortly after the book came out, I was at a conference where they were showing us what happens in high tension lines. Hit with an EMP, the high tension lines literally explode off of the pylons, fall to the ground, and spread fires. So there will be widespread fires, particularly from that. And the other thing, what about airplanes?
1: Oh, my gosh. Would they fall from the sky?
0: If only 10% of airplanes failed at any given time during the day, up to 2,000 commercial airlines are crisscrossing the country. Imagine 400 or 500 of them going down. Well, even if you had a Sully in the cockpit from, you know, that famous incident on the Hudson River, you can't control the plane at all. There's just nothing but a bullet going down. Tens of thousands would die in the first minutes.
1: They would just drop.
0: They would just drop like a rock, because your typical airplane, it has a computer up front that you're hitting the doing the control. Let's say you're turning to the right. So you give it stick and rudder on an electronic system that communicates to the airlines at the back of the plane, and they respond. Well, the link is gone if the power is off.
1: Why in the world can't this planet get along, Bill? I just don't get it.
0: We have been extremely lucky so far. One of my favorite sayings is, God looks out for drunk fools in the United States of America. I'm praying that in the time left in the Trump administration, that we're finally going to be getting infrastructure security along with ballistic missile protection to ensure that we're still a nation in the year 2030.
1: We're chatting with Bill Forstchen about protecting our power grid. We're taking your calls, or go to Michael in Boulder, Colorado on the Wildcard Line. Hi, Michael.
2: Hey, Michael.
3: Good evening. Good evening, Bill. Good evening, George. Hello, everyone. Hey, I've always wondered this. This is not going to solve all the problems, but I think it, how come we don't put these high tension wires underground?
1: That's too smart.
0: You're too smart. Exactly, George. You got the answer. I'm actually chuckling. And it costs a lot more. Well, gee, if it costs a lot more, we're not going to do it. But take a look at New York City. You don't see telegraphy poles and high-tension lines crisscrossing. They buried their grid over 100 years ago and buried well enough with some shielding it's going to survive. But that requires advanced thinking and some intelligence. Hasn't happened yet around 99.9% of the country.
1: Are there some areas, Bill, with an EMP or CME that would be exempt from power failures?
0: EMP functions, the closer you are to the poles and the magnetosphere there, the more intense the explosion. But in a large CME, well, another way to look at it is, if you can have seen the northern lights and some of the solar storms in the last year, you're in an area that could be vulnerable. Northern lights, in fact, are one of the byproducts of a CME, but rather weak. A full-blown CME, northern lights would be so intense it would be almost like daylight. So the further south you are, the less probability of damage, until you get to about 10 to 15 degrees north or south longitude and latitude, and then the effect is not as great.
1: Let's go to first-time caller Max in Los Angeles. Hello, Max.
4: Hi, how are you? I have a couple of questions. This is a very fascinating topic that has always interested me.
1: Sure.
4: So I wanted to know if something like the Carrington event that happened a long time ago were to happen today, how would that affect us? And also a follow-up question, since everybody is mostly using digital currency, how would we function?
1: Well, that's

0: Two good questions, Bill.
1: I'm glad you asked. I don't mean to chuckle, but yeah. A major EMP could very well blow off your investment. And because you're staring at a blank screen because your computers are no longer running.
0: Goodbye, crypto. Goodbye, crypto, right?
1: Yes, exactly. Like that guy who, remember a couple years back, he put his code into his hard drive, and then the computer got thrown out, and he's been mining a garbage dump for like 2 years to try and find the remnants of his computer to recover the number. So, yeah, crypto, goodbye. Carrington event, you can look it up. Actually, I'd say one of the best bets is simply to look up the Carrington event on Wikipedia or any number of sources. There's been a lot written on it. A great book, a really good book, is called The Sun Kings, S-U-N Kings, about the early solar astronomers and the one who recognized the solar storm. That was Carrington, which then triggered the power grid in New England and in London.
0: Would we get any advance notice of a CME?
1: I don't know. I would assume, yes, that in the hours before CME, your solar weather stations, for example, spaceweather.com, all one word, they're going to be putting up notices. I would like to think that there would be widespread notices. Everybody power off and hunker down, disconnect all your plugs and everything else, and see if that helps. That would help us a lot, in fact, if this was done nationwide. But there would also be a panic. Can you imagine there's being told power grid is going to be offline? What would the bad guys be doing in those last hours?
0: Everything nefarious they could do.
1: Yes. It would be a great shopping day. Yes.
0: Let's go to Janice in Kansas City, Missouri, east of the Rockies. Hi, Janice.
1: Hi, Janice.
2: And thank you for taking my call. I like your music a lot. And I wanted to ask, why didn't the government think about all of this before they started putting out the electric vehicles? Because if those electric vehicles stop, there's going to be either thousands or millions of people that are going to die.
1: Again, thank you, Janice. You said it exactly. One of the people that's a visitor with George comments that the government is never all that smart. They just don't think about it. It's an expectation of normalcy. And if let's say a representative stood up tomorrow and said, I think this is the issue, blah, blah, blah, blah, blah. How many congressmen would go, oh, man, that's science fiction stuff? So educating people as to the reality is going to be everything. I'm hoping my movie does its part to educate the public. It's real. It has to be dealt with, both EMP and CME.
0: And what bothers me about the EMP bill is the notification of who sent it, because if it's launched from a ship, we may never know who sent it.
1: Exactly. In fact, I have that in my novel. They say at the very end, they're talking about, was it North Korea? Yeah, we think so, but it could have been a rogue player. And yes, you're absolutely right. Load a basic rocket onto a container ship, pop it out, shoot it. In fact, they could even blow up their container ship later shouting Allahu Akbar, and we would never know who did it.
0: Now, I'll meet you for the Oscars in Los Angeles when your film gets nominated.
1: Well, in fact, the L.A. Premiere of the film will be early next year.
0: And maybe I'll be out there at that time.
1: I would really appreciate having you there, because you're the guy more than any other that's helped promote this film. And the book.
0: George in Sacramento's with us. Welcome to the program, George.
3: Analog, digital. Which one would survive an EMP and even a solar flare? Our church, we saw this decades ago and loaded up on a bunch of analog CB radios, ham. Everybody's got their ham radio license. How do you think an analog system would hold up with solar panels, backup batteries, inverters versus digital equipment?
0: I would think, Bill, everything would get blasted away.
1: Everything gets blasted away, but if you happen to Faraday cage some key components, then it's protected. Look up Faraday cage, explains how it works. In fact, every home in America already has one. Take a look at the wire meshing inside your cooking system. You know, the microwave oven is a Faraday cage. Doing that on a larger scale could be a big difference.
0: Big time. Gordon, Plant City, Florida. Hey, Gordy, go ahead.
4: Hey, Bill, long time no see. This is Gordon Watson, Florida, a friend of Glenn Rhodes and the late Dr. Peter Pry. We talked on the phone when I called in the coast a long time ago. It was a long call. I sent your president at Montreat College a copy of my Carrington paper, and I wanted to first find out if you got it because it was real hard to get it through because of all the security. And then I have some questions I would like to comment about my paper because my paper projects the probability of estimation of a Carrington event. And anyone that wants a copy of my paper can go to Google and just Google solar flare paper Gordon Wayne Watts. You don't need my website. I don't want to talk about my website. I don't want to have an ego or anything. The big people, Google Gemini knows about it, and the Google AI has very good things to say about solar flare paper Gordon Wayne Watts. So here's the problem that I have. The government's not going to do anything. And right. Peter Pry really did have a good heart, but the government's not going to do anything. My paper has off-grid preparation stuff in it, in addition to the projection about when the field is going to collapse, when we're going to have the next Carrington event. And the off-grid preparation in my paper and the historical record is probably more useful. First off, did you get a copy of my paper? And secondly, could we discuss some solutions about it?
1: I'd have to ask, how long ago did you send it? I don't have recollection of it, but I get a ton of various mail and such, so I'll go back and check to see if anything is there.
0: And what was your other question, Gordy?
4: Well, here's the thing. I wanted to find out, since he didn't get it, would it be all right for me to explain how you can just Google it? Because it's easy to find. And since the government's not going to protect us, could you Google my paper and download it? Gemini, the Google AI, has very good things to say about it. And take a look at the off-grid preparation section of the probability estimation of a catastrophic Carrington event by Gordon Wayne Watts. In other words, yeah. And if you could Google solar flare paper Gordon Wayne Watts and just get a copy and then just use the stuff in it, you won't have to credit me. But I just want to find out what we can do together to prepare for off-grid survival, because the government's not going to save us. They're not going to come.
0: Well, who knows? Go ahead, Bill. You can track it down that way. We'll be back in a moment to take final calls with Bill Forstchen in just a moment on Coast to Coast AM.
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1: 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And if you're in Canada, every Canadian should be a member. There are no tariffs involved, so take advantage of that. 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

0: And welcome back, George Norrie, along with Bill Forsten. Bill, how excited were you when you got that call that they were going to turn your book into a movie?
1: I still don't believe it in a way. It is almost like living in a dream. Because I think every author has that wish. Gee, I wish they could make a movie out of my book. My case, they really did it. It's amazing to me.
0: How did that call come?
1: I've been talking with my agent for years on this. We got real close a couple of times, but you know how that is, George.
0: Sure.
1: It's not done until it's really done. And he called one day and he said, we are definitely. I said, yeah, right. Well, some months later, a check arrived in the mail, and then I knew this thing is real.
0: Good for you. Let's take some final calls. Michael in Pendleton, Oregon is with us. Michael, go ahead.
2: George, good to talk to you and your great guest, Bill. Greetings from the Roundup City here, which starts in a couple weeks. Just a couple quick examples of the effects of a power outage. One personally, I was doing laundry at the laundromat about a month ago. Someone hit some power poles, the power went out. Luckily, I had my clothes in the dryer when I went to get a pop. When I came back, my clothes were all dry. But another poor fella came in. His clothes were still in the washing machine. They were all wet. He had to pull them out, put them in bags. I felt very bad for him. Another bigger example, I have several friends in the Ukraine. And as we hear in the news, they're being bombed all the time yeah. by Russia. And they have on and off. My poor friends over there go through misery. No power. No cooling in the summer, no heating in the wintertime, no light. They can't cook hot food, take a hot shower, and they fix the facilities, but then they get bombed again. I feel, you know, and I pray for them every day, but I feel so bad what they're going through in the Ukraine.
1: Well, yeah, we here in Western North Carolina, it's been almost 2 years now, we were out of power for 3 weeks. So
0: what is your estimate, Bill, on deaths if the power stays out for a long time?
1: According to Peter Pry and his studies and lots of others, 80 to 90% of all Americans will be dead a year after a major event.
0: 80 to 90%?
1: 80 to 90%. Peter Pry used to talk about that would be like America getting thrown back 100 years. And I disagreed with him, and he finally agreed with me. No, it would be like we were stepping backwards 1,000 years.
0: You'd get no water service. Nothing would work.
1: Right. Okay, real quick rundown. No water service. Food distribution, 15 to 25 days max. Transportation gone. Medical facilities. What happens there? All this Maslow's hierarchy of needs, in a way, just were wiped out. And people will start dying in large numbers.
0: ATMs, non-existent.
1: I remember one interview, the guy asked me, what about the IRS? And I thought, that's kind of interesting. But even that would be damaged by it.
0: The world would change, to be sure. Let's go to Jim in Newark, Delaware. Welcome to the program. Hi, Jim.
3: Hey, George. Hey, hooray for the Amish where I live, not far from me. You can strengthen your grid all you want. They don't need your electric. You know that. Anyway, thing is, though, I was told by a guy on a mobile web before the internet was on your phone, he said it takes more than one nuclear bomb to go over the United States to shut the grid down across the whole 48. Plus, how about the radiation from it? The blast don't get you, the radiation will.
0: That's a good point. What about that, Bill?
1: Okay. Gentleman is right that the optimum scenario would be three weapons, Western, Central, and Eastern United States. No radiation because it's blown 200 miles out in space. Therefore, it's not going to affect us at all. We might see a pop of light in the sky, but that's it.
0: Unbelievable. Next up, Joe in Boston. Welcome to the show. Hi, Joe.
4: Thank you for taking my call. I love Gene. I want to thank all the Coast listeners and Bill about my cancer and my heart and still having difficulties. Bill, I have three questions. I'll listen. And John Potter, I want to thank him, Ruthie, and all these, and Mike the Millennial. One, I'm blind. I'd like to get a copy of your DVD, but your website is screwed up. Gina looked at it. We can't contact you by phone or anything. Second, is there any protection for this EMP, and maybe it'll teach us a lesson if it happens. And when you lost your power, do you have a generator and stuff like that? Because if this happens, which it could, the Russians could do it, we're going to be sent back, and the world's going to have to start all over, and it'll be a tragic. And I wish we could contact you, but I'll listen off the air. Thank you very much.
0: Well, a generator won't work, Bill, because that runs on natural gas, and there's no way it'll pump.
1: That's the big pitfall. You can have a nice generator, but even to keep you running for 1 month, it's anywhere from 300 to 500 gallons of natural gas or propane. So sooner or later, that's going to be without power. Yes, my website is messed up. We're rewriting this right now, and in a couple of days, we'll be back online.
0: All right, good. You'll have ways to contact you and stuff like that?
1: Through Montreat College at any time.
0: Next up, let's go to Frank in San Francisco. Is he ready? No, he's not, but Taxi Steve is in New York. Hey, Steve, go ahead.
5: Hey, Uncle George. Hey, real quick note. I was looking at the internet, and I'm known in the area as Taxi Steve. And I saw I saw Taxi Steve, and they were commenting on my being on Coast to Coast.
0: I love that.
5: About 100,000 years ago, we had the Clovis people. We had large animals like large sloths, large bears, camels, horses, all sorts of large animals across the North America. And all of a sudden, they were all gone. I heard a documentary saying that they found that they were fried out, that possibly it was CME. Now, all these civilizations that we find, like Göbekli Tepe and Egypt, they mm-hmm. may have risen to somewhat a technological race. Could it be that we have been hit by more than just one CME?
0: Oh, I'm sure over the years, Bill, we've been hit by many, don't you think?
1: Yes. It's rather a common occurrence. Anytime anyone in the mid-latitudes north in the United States, you see the northern lights, that's really a physical manifestation of a CME, but not dangerous enough to hit our power grid. The big ones like the Carrington event, we're not sure the frequency. Even once in 150 years would be too much because we wouldn't be ready for it.
0: Next up, Mike in Milwaukee on the wild card line. Hi, Michael. Go ahead.
6: Hey, gentlemen. How are you doing this evening?
0: Good, Mike. Thank you.
6: I was wondering about, like, Air Force One, government buildings, Pentagon. Are they protected at all?
1: Yes. Supposedly, yes. I can remember about 15 years back, I was sitting with a bunch of tech heads who were in the government. I asked some of those questions. Like, several times they said, yeah, they're protected. But in general, we're not sure. We really are not sure. You know, for instance, this recent gift of a new Air Force One, you're going to have to upgrade that system big time. It's not well protected as far as we know. Again, gray area, I can't answer directly, but I'm assuming we need to do better work on any of these systems.
0: Well, the Pentagon surely wasn't protected during 9/11, was it?
1: It was not. And, gosh, it's hard to believe it'll be 25 years next week.
0: Yeah, it really is. First-time caller Bruce in Albuquerque, New Mexico is with us. Go ahead, Bruce.
7: Hey, what's up, you guys? long time. So anyways, we did EMP pulse modeling here at Sandia Labs in the late 80s, and then mm-hmm. I got on with Motorola and Intel, and then, but anyways, so like they had the trestle out there, and they would put an F-16 and F-15s, and they would pulse them, and so all those weapon systems are hardened, you know, so they won't fall out of the sky. You know, but so I was going to say, you can look up hemp, and this has really been a concern of mine, because hemp is super dangerous, right? High altitude electromagnetic pulse, and then so they detonate it, and it's like just close to that. It's 30 kilometers to 4,000 kilometers. It's got to be high altitude. So, anyways, for everybody, I know you guys went over this, but with chips, like when we were dealing with chips at Digital and Motorola, you always have to be grounded, right? Because if you electrostatic discharge, it'll fry the chip. So that's what's going to happen on an EMP. It'll every chip will fry. And then, like he's talking about, the infrastructure will go down. And on the hemp on Google, and it is, they said anywhere from 70 to 90% casualty rate. Now, there's another thing, and I'll get off. The spaceweather.com, it's NOAA, and they have all kinds of physics stuff and coronal mass ejections and the northern lights and, you know, X-ray flux and proton flux. So the utilities watch this stuff, right? And, oh, there's another thing, too, that when the satellites, when they see a solar flare, they'll close, they have these little louvers, and they shield the satellites against, you know, that a big pulse coming towards them. So they put these louvers down, and you'll see in space weather that, and then they'll say warnings about all this stuff. So the utilities watch that stuff. I guess that's about it. But it's fascinating if you dial up space weather and it's got the pictures of the sun. You know, it's green and blue and all these. So, but I know the utilities. They, but you know, there's all different utilities, right? That's another problem that we have. They're all localized, and then so a lot of PNM here. I've talked to them before. What they say is they, if there's a bad pulse, they can see it, not a weapons pulse, but a sun pulse, that they can disconnect. They just disconnect the long lines to their transformers and their switch stations, and then they ground out the charge, and then they go back in. So, and there's different stuff. I was just Googling and listening to you guys, and there's a lot of utilities are working on different kinds of scientific stuff, switches and things that dissipate the charges. But like, you know, like he's talking about, they've gone after this a couple times. They've had Congress meetings and stuff, and they were going to go after what I remember when you guys were talking about 8 years ago. And then I don't know what happened, man. They just blew it off again. But
0: they're always doing that. Bill, get your reaction. We only got a minute left.
1: Gentlemen, really hit it. I've been at Sandy's labs, saw the facilities there. Yeah, you're definitely right on many of your points.
0: Bill Forsgen, keep doing what you're doing, my friend. You're a public hero.
1: Well, George, you made it happen more than anyone else. My thanks to you.
0: Keep doing what you're doing. Good luck with the movie. And you recognize Peter Pry, my friend. Thank you. Bill Forsgen. Up next, we're going to talk about the occult and some magic on Coast to Coast. So make sure you're part of the program. And Bill's website is linked up at coasttocoastam.com. And get a chance to see his movie when it comes out, however venue it might be.
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0: And welcome back to Coast to Coast. George Norrie with you. Salvatore Santoro back with us as the co-owner of The Crooked Path, the leading traditional witchcraft store in Los Angeles. Sal has practiced various occult philosophies, giving him the ability to combine structures and systems cohesively for practical ritual magic. His website is linked up at coasttocoastam.com. And here he is on Coast to Coast. Sal, how you been?
1: Good to talk to you, sir. How are you?
0: It's good talking to you too, my friend. What's new with you?
1: Not much. I mean, it's been a couple of years since we've talked. Just I had a 62nd birthday last week, so I broke the 60s. That's kind of cool.
0: Congratulations.
1: I know. We just got back from Greece. I was just in Greece for 15 days with my wife and her family, my in-laws. So we were in Crete, went there and visited. So just coming off the summertime, you know.
0: How many years have you been practicing witchcraft now?
1: Unofficially, without baptismals and being connected to specific systems, I started in 71 when I was a child. So that would have been 64, 74. I was very young. I found it at like 8 or 9 years old. So it must have been not 71. But what started me off was Mastering Witchcraft by Paul Hewson, which was a book that was in paperback bookstores back in the day when we had such a thing. And it was just a traditional primer of kind of some neo-pagan construct, some Wicca, a little bit of Keys of Solomon, and it touched on more what we call tradcraft or traditional witchcraft.
0: What did your parents think about your involvement in witchcraft and magic?
1: Well, you know, I think it was a laugh off. I was obviously it was a technically before they had the term, I was kind of a special needs kid, you know, in the 70s. And so my parents always gave me room to breathe, you know, wanted me to explore. I mean, I grew up in a really great home. My father was a World War II vet. He was in the 8th Air Corps. My mother, you know, my mom was 2 years younger than him. They both died in 23, actually, 2023, one at 98 and one at 100. So I was raised, you know, by an older family. I was raised on big bands and Tommy Dorsey and stuff like that. But my parents, my father was Italian American and by first generation, and he was Catholic. And I found Catholicism and studied it for a while. So they didn't frown on it. I mean, I wasn't brandishing the book around everywhere, but I mean, I would talk openly about it with my mom more than my dad.
0: Did you cast spells on kids when you were a little guy?
1: No, I wasn't. It really wasn't like that. It was never the means to an end was not just doing evasive work on individuals or people as much as it was like just at that juncture in my small mind, you know, I was just, it was taboo. It was obviously the 70s. We know what the 70s were like, right? And finding a book like that in there was pretty intense. And the thing about it, there was a small shock and awe that was attached to the book. And when I think about it now, it's kind of tongue in cheek. But as a child in the 70s reading it, it scared the hell out of me. And it was when you opened the book, the first three pages, it had you say the Lord's Prayer backwards.
0: Oh, jeez.
1: I know. And it scared me as a kid, you know, the whole, you know, psychodrama of it all. And I never could actually figure out how to say it backwards. I was dyslexic, so it didn't work out for me. You'd think it would, but it didn't. But, you know, it just gave me more knowledge. And, like, I wasn't, like, reading the book, you know, cover to cover, to ear to ear. I couldn't memorize it back then, but it was something to have. And then that'd be like 70s. So probably about 1981, about 9 years later, as I got older, my first best friend introduced me to 777 by Aleister Crowley. And, you know, that was at that time I was like almost 18 years old.

0: Okay. That was its first like open door on a large scale. By post-war America and post-war Britain, there was a man named Gerald Rousseau Gardner who developed a system working with the old gods of Europe and the wheel of the year, which is the changing of the seasons. And he built a system called Wicca off of that construct. And he said in his book, witches were people that worked with the old religions and worked with the old wheel of the year. And sometimes they practice ritual, this magic and spell work. Other times they don't practice it at all. A witch was another word for wise one, or one to bend and shape things at will. And with all these constructs building into his system, he kind of took the role with it, okay? And it moved into the 60s and the 70s from there. And then people started realizing there is different variations on magic. So when I discuss magic, I'm coining Crowley when I say this, but it matches up for me. And that is, magic is the science that causes change to conform with your will. Now, that could be as mundane as you turning the knob on a door to get through a threshold, or it could be as detailed as ritual magic utilizing planetary scale and Kabbalah and colors. So that's the act of, it can be the physical act of magic, okay? That isn't always necessarily connected to Wicca or witchcraft, right?
1: If you were in Salem, Massachusetts during the time of the trials, would you have been burned at the stake? Yeah.
0: Absolutely. You know, and being a kid from New England, I studied that a lot. And first and foremost, you know, the majority of those people that were killed, women and men, girls as well, young women, were killed. A lot of it was done in Danvers, not actually in Salem, like they call it. But a lot of that, as we know, was really not about witchcraft. It was about land rights and, you know, inner politics of the town, and taking what they needed. And they used that as a scapegoat to get rid of the people.
1: And it worked for them, didn't it?
0: And it absolutely did. You know, that's how things work. They pushed their agendas, you know, that way, by blaming it on an act of devilry.
1: Sally, you do a lot of work with what is called planetary magic. What is that?
0: Yes. Planetary magic is like kind of like my pocket in the world of the occult. Planetary magic sometimes can be connected to another term, which is Ptolemaic scale. Ptolemy was a Greek philosopher that believed that the seven heavenly bodies that were above us were represented by the old gods, or some of the old gods, depending on the pantheon. And every one of them represented a certain energy. And every one of them also had governance over the flora and the fauna on the earth, on the microcosm. So certain plants, certain animals would be identified with the energies of certain planets. The seven heavenly bodies were the seven ancient planets. And the seven ancient planets is where we get the 7 days in our week. So if you know French, you'll know Tuesday is Mars Day. Okay. And it goes through Moon Day, Mars Day, Mercury Day, Jupiter Day, Friday, Saturn Day, Saturday, Sunday. But what happened was when Christianity came into development, they moved them around. So what you'll find out is the planets move. We all know this. It's basic science that certain planets are further out, so they appear to be moving slower than the ones that are closer to us, right? To the ancients, they believed that the sun and the moon were planets. They weren't a satellite and gas back then. They were the heavenly bodies. And La Luna was the moon, right? That would be the one that was closest to us. And then the sun was also the furthest out. And then the succession of the planets move in the way of the speed of them moving out in space.

0: So this is how we get what's called planetary time, or the time through the Chaldean order. The Chaldean oracles devised their timing system around the movement of those planets individually, changing the days. So in antiquity, a day would start and end with the sun cracking the horizon line. Okay. And so during that entire time, went from sunup to sunup, the seven planets would move in repetition in the same order every day. So you could see the planetary hour of any of the following planets of the seven at three different times within the day, give or take. And these were times when the planets are strongest. So when you take that system and you find the sequence that matches the planets for specific work that we do, we utilize components like colors, herbs that match the flora and the fauna that we were discussing, herbs that match the planet. And we use them for sympathetic magic, or objects that we will move around down in front, so we can then take this in and move it up into the subconscious mind. The subconscious mind is, and what is below in the conscious mind is also terms that we use in Hermetic philosophy. And there's a very known Hermetic term, which is that which is above is a reflection of that which is below. So the system is to believe that if you can manipulate things on the microcosm, in the conscious, in the now, it will move up into the subconscious mind and flip and then come back down and manifest that change. So that's the theory on planetary magic and scale. There's a lot more to it, but that's in a nutshell.
1: How do you know what planets to use and utilize in your magic?
0: So the planets, that comes down through people like Cornelius Agrippa and other people that studied magic long before you or I were around. Magic's been around since the beginning of time, right? And so commonalities would fall under these certain things. Like when we think of Jupiter, okay, Jupiter is a day for legal action. It's a day for bureaucracy. It's a day for prosperity and flow of cash and flow of money, advancement in your career. And it's also governing luck. Okay. Now Mercury, the day before it, is communication. So you and I are actually having a mercurial action, because when you impart communication to one another and information, this is the action of Mercury and the movement of information. That's why Mercury also governs math, science, the arts, literature, okay? And tech is all mercurial. So you can, that's where that's coming into play. And Venusian work, when you look at Venus, most people are thinking, oh, that must be where I'm going to meet the love of my life, or I'm going to hook up and get a new girlfriend or a new boyfriend. But the truth of the matter is, pop culture has got people in modern times believing that's what love is. But when you study the old texts, what Venus is agape. And agape is the love of spirit, the love of family, the love of your mother and your father and your brethren and your sisters, and eventually will become your life partner, the person you marry. But usually the love that you get with romance is coming from Mars, because Mars is passion, sexuality, romance, and as well as aspects of war. And
1: would that be universal for people, that Mars would be the planet?
0: Yeah, well, yeah, because Mars drives passion, and passion is the other side of the same blade, which is not different really from when you look at it analytically. Violence and aggression is, there's a passion to it, right? I'm not saying they're exactly the same, but they come from the same area. And it was said in Greece in the old ways that the love of Eros always will wane, but the love of agape will always remain. Eros is erotic, right? This is also the god Ares is coming from this region. But agape is your eternal spirit, the love of God or gods or Zeus or Christ, the Christ consciousness, the energy. That's going to be what agape is. So that's what Venus really is the love of that. Venus also, ironically though, is good for monetary amounts of cash. So what Venus also brings to the table is giving you things to satisfy your ego, your lower self, the new car, the new house, the new shoes, a fancy iPhone or whatever it may be. These are gratifying us personally. And that's what Venus will bring. It will give you things that will give you good feeling as well. But monetary gain on specific amounts, like say, oh, I need, you know, $640 for my car payment. Now you're going into Venus to pull the denominational amount. Where if you are saying, I want my career to flow more money into it, now you're talking prosperity, which is coming through Jupiter.
1: And how do you tap into the various planets physically? How do you do that?
0: You work with the planets by working with the scale of time. And another thing that I didn't get to mention is the planets and the associative colors that we have. So let's go back over the planets again, the seven planets. Monday is the moon, okay? On Monday, the moon is either the color violet or white. Tuesday is always crimson or red. Wednesday, Mercury is always orange. Jupiter, Thursday, is always blue. And Venus is historically always been green. But through pop culture and modern perspectives, they've also attached pink to it. Because most people think of Venus as love, which equates in pop culture to Valentine's Day and romance. So they add the pink there. So sometimes you get that. Saturn is Saturday. That is the black planet. Okay. That is the color black. And then Sunday is yellow or gold. These colors come from Kabbalah. This is now where we're starting to mix different cultural systems that will correlate back to that Ptolemaic scale of the seven planets.
1: So we're going to take a quick break, but we'll come back and talk about the color scheme with the planets and why it works in a moment with Sal Santoro on Coast to Coast AM.
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0: And welcome back to Coast, George Norrie with you, Sal Santoro with us. Sal, why are the colors that you just mentioned so important here?
1: Okay, so this is kind of a long answer. Sorry if it's winded. So first thing we have to look at on this is a glyph. I guess you can call it a glyph or an image called the Kabbalistic Tree of Life. It stems from Hebrew mysticism. And what it is a series of round orbs that had their 10 orbs in an order. Okay. And in between each of these orbs are pathways to connect each orb to the other one. Okay. Those pathways, equate to the total of 22, and the orbs equate to the total of 10. Now, I'm not going to get into a class on Kabbalah because this is way too deep. But what I can tell you is of those 10 orbs, 7 of them are the colors of the planets, and they're equated to the planets. And the reason they're equated to the planets in summary, okay? And along with that, what you have to find out is within this Kabbalah, within the what we call the worlds of Kabbalah, because there's 4 worlds of Kabbalah, okay? They are all elementally oriented. Each world is one of the elements. And it also is different worlds or different scales of color. And there's Yetzeratic, Essayatic, Briatic, and Yetzirah is the last one. The one that we want to focus on is called Briatic Scale, because this space is the world of formulation. So now let me step away for a second and explain something to you kind of in a simple way. Okay. So imagine if you were sitting there and you had a book in your hand, okay? And no one has ever invented anything to hold this book in place so you can read it. The first thing you're going to do is come up with an image of something that could hold the book, okay? And then from that image, you are going to come up with the components that will make it. And then from there, you are going to construct it. And then finally, you'll have the finished product, right? So Briatic Scale is the space where the pieces all come together. That is, it's called the world of formulation is the scale of Bria. And each one of these scales and or worlds has their own series of color spectrum that match those 10 spheres, because they will change according to the scale. In the scale of Bria, they are all the primary colors that we see in the occult. That's why we see red candles. That's why we see green and all these colors, because it's in the formulation world where things come to take the shape, which basically adds into the spellcraft that we do. Now, obviously, Hebrew mysticism wasn't built specifically that way for that, but Hebrew mysticism and mystical Kabbalah are two separate entities. But mystical Kabbalah comes off of the constructs of the Hebrew, of the Tree of Life and the energies around it. We just utilize it in a different manner. Okay. But they still will go back and measure against what I'm talking about. So if you talk to a rabbi, he could tell you where Bria would be on what formulation on the Tree of Life. And the Tree of Life, essentially, George, is the way we utilize it is these orbs are all aspects of us. And when they're all in balance, we become harmonized. When one is out of balance, we tend to lean too far in that direction. So it's an equilibrium scale. Okay. A lot of people that don't understand it, look at it, they think it's a form of chakra energy, but it is way beyond that. And that's where the color scale comes from that we then use in planetary magic.
0: Now, you have a lot of people that come to you and ask for spells. What do they want, Sal?
1: George, for everything under the sun, I get an answer. I am at this juncture, and I do this legally. I do this above board. When people come to me for spellcraft, they have a consultation with me, and I explain the ins and the outs and the understandings of what it is, I do. I show them imagery that shows what I do. I explain to them how the results work, what the guarantee, or is there no guarantee? And basically the game of chance that is connected with it, because as much as we want to believe in something, if spellcraft isn't always the answer. And I spend a majority of my time when people come to me to hire me to talk them out of doing the work. Okay.
0: What changes your mind when you decide to do it?
1: The conversations, the individual that I'm talking to, their rationality and their understanding that what they're doing is only one avenue to the end result that they're looking to achieve.
0: Are they disappointed when you turn them down?
1: Yeah, they do. And if they are, what I will do is I will then walk them through something they can do themselves to kind of connect to their own energies and kind of work with it within the system that I teach. I'm not moved by the money as much as I'm moved by my work, you know? And I've refused many. I really have. But I would
0: assume that you would refuse something evil or bad. If somebody wanted someone hurt, you'd probably say, "I'm sorry, I don't do that."
1: Yeah, that's not that there's no reason for that. You know, people that want misery are going to bring misery upon themselves. And if they're miserable people and they treat someone miserable, the misery is going to follow them anyways. You know,
0: has that come up as a question?
1: Oh, of course. I mean, everybody's got it. You know, you always got the angry girlfriend whose boyfriend cheated on them, or the guy who was left behind and jilted by a girl, or I'm mad at my boss, or there's ways that you can rework things so it doesn't have to be that way. Somebody can be like, "Oh, I really want this person out of my life. I want to shut them out. I want to push them away, and I want to be able to move forward." And I, you know, but instead of trying to use some type of force to move them away, give them something else to focus their energy on so they go that way naturally. See what I'm saying? There's ways of working things where you don't have to do things in an aggressive way.
0: What do you ask for in this consultation before you do the spell?
1: So I'm not going to divulge numbers, but when somebody comes in and sits down with me, they pay a small fee. We go upstairs. I give them 30 minutes of my time. The first 10 to 12 minutes is me describing exactly the format that I use. And then 5 minutes of that is a series of over 5,000 images, because I photojournalize everything I do. And then I can let people see proof of what it is that they're going to be expecting from me. Then I explain to them the ins and the outs. You know, I always explain to people, and this is kind of a bad analogy, but it's just the best way I could see to explain it. I always tell people when they ask me, they're like, "Well, what is the guarantee of success rate?" If anybody in the occult or in magic says they guarantee you, they're lying. You cannot guarantee that.
0: No.
1: And that I'm a very blatant person. My sensibilities are very direct and forward on what I believe in. And I am not no be all end all. I just have a skill set of understanding the mathematics that I work with.
0: Well, and okay? You've got integrity.
1: Yeah. And if you don't have integrity, you have nothing, you know, and a lot of people that come to me have been coming to me for years. I'm on retainer with people. You know, so when once I get to the point of like, what is the percentage rate of work and is there guaranteed success? I'm like, imagine taking a 38 revolver, handgun, right? And opening the revolver up and placing one bullet in one of the spaces.
0: Chambers.
1: One of the chambers. Then you spin the chamber, you close it, and fire. That is your odds of the occult, of witchcraft. It's not a guaranteed success. It's like 1 in 6. You know what I mean? And that's a good odd. It's not that way. You are taking a chance. And when you go and you do a working for somebody, they also have to be doing the work. They can't just sit on their butts and wait for it to come. But the biggest killer of successful spellcraft, in my experience with this, is that people break the one rule. And the one rule is associated to a very old Greek god, and there, which has a composite version in Egypt. And that god is called Harpocrat. Harpocrat, or Harpocrates in Greek, would be the god of silence. And it's usually depicted as an image of a young man with his fingers over his lips. And sometimes it's a hawk-headed god. Okay. This is telling you that silence is important, not because we are keeping secret, but the thing that destroys spell work is what I explained to you in the very beginning. You have to manipulate things in the microcosm. And then the way it works is you have to suck it into the subconscious mind. And the way I explain subconscious mind to people that don't really understand it is I always tell them to imagine, you know, I'll draw a shifty image of a human head, and I'll cut out the first 3% of the front of the mind in the image, and I'll put an aperture like on a camera. And my job as the magician or the witch is to get the aperture to open, to accept what it sees in the conscious and project it into the vastness of the subconscious mind, which is a majority of what we never use, right? Because it's so vast back there. That is when it moves into the macrocosm. So people destroy the work that I do by not letting it go and speaking about it after it's done. Because if you're speaking about it, you've not released it. Does that make sense?
0: It does. And what do you prefer to be called, a magician or a witch?
1: Truthfully, it's sorcery. Twin sorcel, but I am a witch, and I don't believe witch is a binary term. I think that through pop culture and stuff like that, I think that it gets used a lot more by women, but there are male witches too. You know, it's just a person that takes it upon themselves to use the components around them to cause change with will. It has nothing to do with theurgy.
0: How do you know, Sal, when a spell works, and how long does it take?
1: A spell doesn't have a timetable on it for that. You do the work, and then you move forward. Usually, I mean, without putting a specific date on it, there's always, I would say, anywhere between 30 days and 3 months. It's not like an overnight thing every time. Sometimes it is. Sometimes it does do that. Other times it can be 3 months, but you have to be able to move on with your life and let it release to go out. You know, otherwise
0: do you use candles and stuff like that?
1: Yes. All the candles match the colors that we discussed. And as well, remember we were talking about the planets and the colors. Well, every planet also has a metal that governs it, and also has a number that it attaches to it. And that is called gematria. It's magic screw numbers. And planetary sums are brought together down to a single digit that correlate to one of the 7 planets. It can get more deeper than that, though. If you start to become more involved in ceremonial magic and a little bit heavier sorcery, you'll work with what's called Kamea. And that is spelled K-A-M, as in Mary, E-A. And these are square gridded, like cubed squares, right? And on those squares are filled with small squares, right? Tiny little squares. And they have numbers in them. And when you take all the numbers on that grid and say it's the grid of the square of Jupiter, when you add up all the numbers vertically or horizontally, they will come up to the same sum. And then that is broken down to a single value, which is how we get the planetary square. So what we use that for is, and I'm sorry if this is long-winded, when you say you have the Jupiter square with all these numbers on it in a certain pattern, they've always been the same since the beginning. You take what's called the chart of Pythagoras, which is an alphanumeric key chart that has numerical value for every letter in the alphabet.
0: Sal, we're going to take a short break, and we'll come back and chat more and take calls with you in just a moment on Coast to Coast AM with Sal Santoro.
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0: They make sleep easy.
1: OpenAI has agreed to a $3.2 million settlement with the Department of Justice over allegations the company discriminated against U.S. workers in its hiring practices. Matt Mattinson has the story.
2: The DOJ says the investigation involved fewer than 10 positions, but found issues including how some jobs were advertised and how applications were accepted. Under the agreement, OpenAI will pay $1.2 million in civil penalties and $2 million to compensate workers affected by the alleged practices. The company denies the findings, but says it reached the agreement to resolve the matter and move forward with its immigration-related hiring program.
1: Anthropic inking a $10 billion deal with AI cloud startup Volta. And AI systems from Anthropic and OpenAI created fake identities in an effort to break into the site GitHub. The UK's AI Security Institute says Anthropic's Mythos and OpenAI's Sol used autonomy and deception to mask the hacks. This comes as more AI models are being caught starting their own hacks. Tech Report, I'm Mark Mayfield.
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6: It looks inevitable. A mistrial could be here today in the Lindsey Clancy case. Donald Trump does something in politics that really nobody else does.

0: you're at. You're at crash scenes. But the big thing, too, is you're there for the riding community. And that's why I so appreciate this time we get with you, because I know you don't have a lot of idle time. There's no rust on John Heymond.
1: Well, I'm certainly busy during the week in court and practicing law and running a firm. But on weekends, I'm pretty busy from May through October.
0: Yeah.
1: Promoting and attending events in support of most worthy causes. And I won't do it unless it's for a worthy cause, but there's so many out there that I can't begin to tell you the number of charitable causes that we help support.
0: No, I know.
1: And glad to, you know?
0: Yeah. No, I know. And first responders, vets, kids. And I know you've got one Saturday in Gardner, mm-hmm. and it's for support, cancer support.
1: It certainly is. It's the Gardner Elks Club's Riders 1426 Charity Ride, and it's all for support in support of cancer research in central Massachusetts.
0: Yeah.
1: So I'm really proud to be participating in that particular event. And most every family has been touched by cancer, regrettably.
0: Yeah.
1: And you know, it's pervading our society. And let's find a cure.
0: Yeah.
1: But and this event registration starts at 9 a.m. at 31 Park Street in Gardner. Kickstands up at 11. And after the ride, there's some great news because they're going to have a tremendous barbecue dinner.
0: Excellent. Excellent.
1: Yeah. And better than a hamburger.
0: Better than a hamburger. I've been to rides out of the Gardner Elks. Really nice folks. And then then this is kind of it. Tonight, this is kind of it. The Destination Bike Night. This the Thursday night tradition.
1: Thursday night tradition, Destination Bike Night, is having their finale this year, Thursday evening, from 6 at the night, starting at 6 at the Knights of Columbus, number 69 in Chicopee.
0: Yeah.
1: So, live music from Voodoo Driver.
0: Yeah.
1: And this is, I'll give you some kind of interesting information. A scoop. I'll call it, yeah. I'll give you a scoop, Jim.
0: Yep.
1: The owner of Destination Bike Night, who's been doing this for over 20 years, is moving to Florida.
0: Oh.
1: And it will now be Destination Bike Night by the Heymond Law Firm.
0: Oh, so that's great.
1: Come next year, we're going to be taking it over. And if we have venues in Worcester, we're going to move it in the Worcester area as well.
0: Nice.
1: So, looking forward to it.
0: John, that's all great stuff. And listen, folks, I got to tell you, now, we were joking at the beginning, but he's got phones going, he's got people running in the office, he's in and out of court, everything like that, and then on the weekends, he's sponsoring these events. But I want you to know that if you're a motorcyclist, this is your person. This is the OG. Yes, now his daughter is there too. I personally endorse all the work that John Heymond is doing for the riding community. He was the original. And John, as the original, I know you make a promise and you live up to it every day. We heard it right here.
1: I certainly do. And, you know, having recovered well over $1 billion for our clients, I can safely say, if you go down, we'll pick you up. I'm John Heymond, and that's my promise.
0: 1-800-HEYMOND, HeymondLaw.com. John, have a great Labor Day weekend, and we'll talk to you next week.
1: All the best, Jim.
0: You know, El Luco, I cut him some slack there.
2: Yeah,
0: you know?
2: I kind of figured. I was thinking it in my head, too.
0: You were going to say what?
2: Oh, that's one.
0: And it was actually,
2: it was three
0: what,
2: times.
0: Three? I think there were three.
2: Three,
0: in there.
2: At least three times. Yeah, I heard the keypad.
0: Yep. Which leads us to Tommy B coming up after the news at the bottom of the hour, and we'll talk more about the weather for the Labor Day weekend. Okay, here's the conventional wisdom going into a midterm. The party that's in power, you just fight it on the ground. Every local race, you fight on the ground. What Trump is saying is what actually you don't want to do, which is make this a referendum about me. And I actually suggested he do this Yeah, earlier in the year. We'll talk about it more after 7 o'clock. You're listening to the Jim Polito Show. You are not alone. Hey.
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4: Good morning, I'm Brian Berner with this WXTK news update. Governor Healey kicked off her general election campaign on Wednesday. The governor stopped at the Veterans Center of Fall River before visiting with businesses in Plymouth. Healey will be facing the winner of the recent primary, Republican Mike Minogue, in November. Yesterday, Healey again used Donald Trump as a reason for people to vote for her, telling her supporters she's the candidate who will fight against President Trump, and then the governor likened her Republican challenger to a rubber stamp for Trump administration policies. A woman is being charged with aggravated intimidation of a witness in the Lindsey Clancy trial. Dawn Light was arrested on Tuesday while sitting in her car and allegedly recording jurors. They say that her parking spot provided a view of the door being used by the jurors, whose identities are being kept secret under court order. They say that Light allegedly told state police she only wanted to see Clancy, but when officers checked her phone, they discovered the videos of the jurors. Court officials say that she pleaded not guilty on Wednesday, and her attorney is calling the incident a misunderstanding. A traveling Vietnam War memorial will make a stop on Cape Cod this month. The town of Yarmouth is honored to welcome The Wall That Heals, a three-quarter scale replica of the Vietnam Veterans Memorial in Washington, D.C., and a mobile education center. Officials say that the memorial at Parker's River Landing will be open 24 hours a day, rain or shine, from Thursday, September 17th through Sunday, September 20th. The Lindsey Clancy murder trial ended its fifth day without a verdict. Tory Gates has more.
5: On Wednesday, jurors informed Plymouth Superior Court Judge Robert Sullivan that they remain deadlocked regarding Clancy's guilt or innocence in the 2023 murders of her three children. Judge Sullivan then issued a Tui Rodriguez charge. This is a special final instruction that calls on jurors to consider the reasonableness of all opinions and continue deliberations. Clancy has admitted to the strangulation deaths of her children, but her defense is that postpartum psychosis made her medically not responsible. Prosecutors charged Clancy consciously planned out the murders. I'm Tory Gates.
4: And in sports, the Red Sox lost to the Mariners 8-3 to close out their series at Fenway yesterday. Currently, the Red Sox are in third place in the AL East, 8.5 games behind the first place Tampa Bay Rays. Boston now heads to Camden Yards in Baltimore for a series with the Orioles, with first pitch scheduled for 7:15 p.m. I'm Brian Berner, News Radio 95, WXTK.
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9: Slower traffic building at the Bourne Bridge along 28 South, approaching the Bourne Bridge and the Bourne Rotary. Sagamore Bridge is still moving well, so are the rest of the roads, but expect construction through Wellfleet and Eastham on Route 6 between Salt Pond and Depot. I'm Gina Genesis.
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11: Now, your look at the 1 degree outside weather network forecast for Cape Cod and the islands.
12: 1 degree outside weather network meteorologist Danielle Noyce. Scattered showers, downpours, isolated thunder today. Humid with highs around 75 and a breezy south to southwest wind 10 to 20 miles per hour. Clearing arrives tonight. Patchy fog, lows around 65. Tomorrow, sun to start, then increasing clouds, highs in the upper 70s. An isolated evening shower possible. Saturday's a mix of clouds, some sun, highs around 70, and a breezy wind out of the north northeast 10 to 20 miles per hour with a passing shower possible.
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0: I give. So it's Thursday morning. Yesterday, what's this all about?
1: You've got to be kidding me.
0: No, it's Thursday.
1: You have got to be kidding me. What is the name of the song?
0: Thursday morning.
1: There you go.
0: Okay, so you're stating the obvious here.
1: Yes.
0: Here I am looking for some deep meaning in this song, and you're just basically stating the obvious.
1: Yes. Today is Thursday morning, and we are 2 days away from the three-day weekend.
0: Okay. All right, great. Now, I have some questions for you.
1: Is all right? And I'm ready to answer them. Shoot.
0: I think you said Saturday was the pick of the weekend.
1: No. Well, you know, I might have, but we're making a big change.
0: Oh, no. No. Oh, Luco says you said Sunday. Okay. All right. Go ahead.
1: Thank you, dumbbell.
0: Go ahead, please.
1: What?
0: You said we're making a big change. Well, what's the big change?
1: Oh, I do believe that yesterday we said that it would be a nice three-day weekend. Well, I think we have a chance of some showers on Saturday.
0: Oh.
1: But I did pick Sunday as the pick.
0: Okay, and is Sunday still the pick?
1: Yes.
0: And Monday looks good, too.
1: Monday looks terrific.
0: Oh, look at you.
1: Well, yeah, look at me.
0: Very man. Now, listen, I want an update here.
1: Oh, here we go. The colleagues.
0: No.
1: Here we go with the colleagues.
0: No, I was going to ask about you. You had your kids back yesterday, and you said you were going to hand out the AI-generated sheet that Jimmy H. put together. And did you? And did the kids like it?
1: Yes, they did.
0: Okay.
1: Yes, they did. Mm-hmm.
0: Well, I will post that on social media today for those of you who are on social media so you can see it. It's Tommy B. welcoming back his kids.
1: That is very nice.
0: Yeah, great. So,
1: that's two questions so far. Give me another one.
0: You know what? I don't think I have another one. I have a story to tell you, though.
1: Oh, let me hear the story.
0: Okay, so I went out to dinner last night with my bride down here at the Cape.
1: Mm-hmm.
0: Yeah.
1: So you're at the Cape now?
0: Yes, I am. I am at the Hyannis iHeartMedia Broadcast
2: Center.
0: Yeah,
2: I get the better mic and the better seat and better everything for today. Well, for today.
0: El Luco's in the big chair. Wait a minute. You think that chair is better than the one in the back?
2: Well, the exception
0: studio?
2: Is the chair, but other than that, yeah, it's better mic, better just about everything else.
0: Let me tell you something.
1: So, Luke, you graduated to the better chair. Har, har, hearty, har, har.
0: Let me tell you, that chair behind the main, there's a better seat at the state prison in Auburn, New York, if you know what I mean. And anyone anyone who's a history buff will know about Auburn, New York, and the chair they used to have up there. Okay, so Tommy, I went out to dinner. I had a chicken Milanese, which is very nice. It came with some arugula, which was really nice, and some roasted fingerling potatoes. However, I know you're not a big wine drinker. But I had a wine, and it was from Puglia. The wine was from Puglia, and Puglia is where...
1: Wait. Stop right there.
0: What?
1: It's not Puglia. It's Puglia.
0: Okay.
1: Puglia.
0: Puglia. Is that
1: better? But we have to explain why I'm not a wine drinker.
0: I actually don't know why you're not a wine drinker.
1: Interesting story.
0: Oh, boy.
1: When I was living in Peekskill, New York, back in the late 60s and early 70s, in a nice high-rise apartment overlooking the Hudson River.
0: Oh, I remember that.
1: Yeah, I decided that I was going to try making wine.
0: Oh, you did?
1: So Oh, yes, I did, until one day when I get home, it had exploded.
0: Oh,
1: and there was wine all over the kitchen. And that was the end of my wine making.
0: You got some wild yeast in there. That's yeah, typically.
1: It was wild, let me tell you.
0: That's typically what happens, whether you're making beer or wine. That is typically what will happen. Well,
1: it was good for the cockroaches because they had a feast anyway.
0: It was this red wine you were making?
1: Yes, it was.
0: Let me ask, did you get your deposit back when you moved from that apartment?
1: We cleaned it up thoroughly.
0: Oh, okay. All right. Okay. Well, I enjoyed this wine from Apulia. Kathy's
1: people. There you go. Very good. Very good.
0: Came from Vieste, which is part of the Apulia region. But around Vieste, they grow mostly olives. But in that region, they grow wine. And, you know, it's southern Italy. Those grapes have to work very, very hard. And I kind of like the grapes from southern Italy, even though everybody likes Tuscan wine. In Puglia, it's very good. What was it called? Contrada Negromaro Puglia. It was a nice red, and I was at Siena, which is, I think I've told you about Siena. It's in the Mashpee Commons. Have I not told
1: you
0: about
1: Siena? Yes, you have.
0: Very good restaurant. One of my favorites, and named for one of my favorite cities in Italy. You know, because they have that big Palio horse race there.
1: Yeah, the horse race, the fastest horse race in the world.
0: No, it's not. It's actually not. It's not the fastest horse race in the world.
1: Yes,
0: but
1: it is.
0: It is not. It's probably one of the oldest horse races in the world, but not the fastest. No.
1: Well, I got news for you.
0: I've
1: been in that race, and it's the fastest race in the world. It only takes like 2 minutes.
0: Well, it does only take 2 minutes, but they're running around the piazza in the center of Siena. They turn it into a horse track.
1: Yep.
0: And Tommy, and no.
1: Guess what else? They're not wearing saddles.
0: No, they are not. The horses, they are not wearing saddles. And if the rider falls off the horse and the horse crosses the finish line first, that horse wins. It doesn't matter if the rider falls off. And the horses represent all of the neighborhoods in Siena. They all offer up one horse. And then that neighborhood has bragging rights for the whole year. Well, wait a minute. They do the Palio twice, once in July and once in August.
1: It's a very important event.
0: Yeah, and it's not the fastest horse race in the world.
1: I am not going to argue anymore. You haven't been on it. I have. And in fact, I might also add, when I was in that race,
0: yes,
1: I fell off the horse, and the horse behind me picked me up. Yep.
0: No, it didn't.
1: I know it well. And because I wasn't having a saddle, sitting on a saddle, well, I had black and blue marks all over my butt.
0: Well, I can imagine, because they just put down sand, and underneath the sand is the brick, you know, the brick piazza.
1: Yes. What are you laughing at?
0: You falling off the horse and getting black and blues. You can't get on another horse. You're representing a particular neighborhood. You can't get on another horse.
1: It was the Veloce neighborhood that I was working with.
0: There is no Veloce. And I think
1: thinking, it is. It's Veloce.
0: I think you're thinking of Joe Veloce, the mobster who testified before Congress and exposed that, yes, there actually was a mafia in the United States. I think that's what you're thinking.
1: No.
0: You're thinking of Joe Veloce.
1: No, you're just taking me back to memory lane.
0: Okay.
1: That wonderful experience. Hey, listen, I got a question for you and our listeners.
0: Yeah.
1: This is now becoming a pet peeve of mine.
0: Okay.
1: Are you ready?
0: Ready.
1: What do you think of this new thing now where if you don't make it in the NFL, you can go back and play college football?
0: You know,
1: the most ridiculous thing I have ever heard in my life.
0: I wish you had brought it up earlier because we're kind of up against it here. I don't support that, Tommy. I think it's ridiculous. I think, you know, you're turning more and more of NCAA football into professional football. And some people say,
1: exactly.
0: Good, they deserve it. You know, they should be making money and this and that. And, you know, the school's making all this money. What about the players? But I don't like that idea at all. You're blurring the line between the two.
1: I don't mind paying the players. That was something that was initiated by a state senator from Nebraska, Ernie Chambers, and that was back in the 70s. And I understand that. I mean, these colleges are making a fortune on football. And in fact, as we all know, with these big teams, these big college teams, the first two or three games that they play are against teams that, generally speaking, would never win the game. But those teams are getting paid almost $1 million to play the bigger teams.
0: Yeah, and you know, and the TV rights and everything else and the merchandising.
1: Yeah.
0: No, I know. I agree.
1: And
0: listen,
1: I work for a former coach at LSU football.
0: Yeah.
1: And he too, thinks the whole thing is ridiculous. But college football is big business today, Jim.
0: It is big business. Big time. All right, Tommy, we need the forecast, my friend.
1: Okay, any leftover showers will come to an end. Then we'll see developing sunshine later this afternoon. But there is a chance of some more showers and maybe a thunderstorm. We're near 80. For tonight, chance of early showers and thunderstorms and clearing. Our low temperatures will be in the low 60s. And for tomorrow, lots of sunshine, a few clouds mixed in, with high temperatures tomorrow in the lower 80s.
0: All right. I need to forward you an email that I got from Victor, not my son. Victor, a listener, who I think has communicated with you before, but today he is in Vico Equense, which is right next to Sorrento. And he said, no kidding. He's on the rooftop of a hotel. He sent me a picture. I'll forward it to you. And it's a director's chair. And he said, maybe this was a gift from Tommy on one of his dates with Sophia Loren.
1: You know what? Now that he is talking about that,
0: this is
1: absolutely correct. It is absolutely correct. I got that chair at an antique shop.
0: All right.
1: And I brought it to that particular hotel. Now, see, you tell me these things that remind me of great things, and then you're cutting me off.
0: Well, we have to go. So I'll send you this email, my friend. Have a good day.
1: Goodbye.
0: All right. Where am I going to be this morning? Stick around. You're listening to the Jim Polito Show. You are not alone.
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0: Welcome back. Wow, not a lot of time here. So it is funny, that picture, El Luco, that Vic sent. I'll send it to you. I mean, he's in a director's chair, and on the back of it, it says S. Loren, as in Sophia Loren. You know, and it's on the rooftop of this hotel overlooking the Bay of Naples, which is beautiful. So anyway, how do you like that, El Luco? Not bad, right?
2: Not bad enough.
0: Not bad at all. Kind of funny, though. Kind of funny. Okay, I'm going to be Cape Cod. You're going to get the Dean next, but I am going to be at the Cape Flats Pizza in Yarmouth Point. Thank you. 6A, right around 11:30. And if you want to interrupt my lunch, you go ahead. And I have heard from Brad. Brad said, it's all good if people come and interrupt the lunch. He said he's fine with it. So, yeah, look at Brad. What a good guy. Oh, no, El Luco. You know what Brad is?
2: Great guy.
0: Great guy. Okay. And for those of you who don't know the origin of great guy that El Luco has adopted, I mean, I'd be talking to Tommy and I'd bring someone up to him. And I'd want to tell him about someone, I don't know, in my circle of friends or someone I come across and I need to, you know, tell Tommy about this person. It's someone he doesn't know. And he claimed that I always said, oh, and John Smith, great guy. You know, I would always do that when I introduced him. So he picked up on it. And now El Luco has picked up on it. So. But Brad is a great guy. Would love to see you there, everybody. Okay. Yes, we got to talk Lindsey Clancy, but we need to talk midterm. And I'm still optimistic. And Trump revealed the strategy.
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22: Praising police in Minneapolis, I'm Dave Anthony, Fox News, for their response to a shooting in a high-rise apartment building.
23: They rescued victims, brought people to safety, helped get approximately four people to the hospital, all while getting shot at themselves.
22: That's Mayor Jacob Fry. Two people were killed, at least six injured.
24: Police say officers ran into the building, finding blood and victims as they heard more gunshots. Two officers were hit, one in the abdomen, another in the shin. A third officer suffered a non-life-threatening injury. The suspected gunman was found dead. No word yet on a motive, but one neighbor said he'd been avoiding the suspect for the past few weeks because that suspect had been showing off a weapon.
22: That's Fox's Jill Nato. It'll be day six of deliberations at Lindsey Clancy's murder trial and the killing of her three children, but the jury's deadlocked, considering her insanity defense, prompting the judge to invoke something to get them to continue.
25: It instructs the jurors to reconsider their positions and listen carefully to each other. Jurors are reminded another jury may not be better equipped to handle this case, and they're encouraged to reach a unanimous verdict without giving up any honestly held beliefs. What the Tui Rodriguez charge doesn't do is force compliance, set a hard deadline, or alter the burden of proof. It also doesn't allow the judge to force the jury to continue deliberating.
22: Fox's Nate Foy outside the court in Plymouth, Massachusetts. President Trump is warning he could order another attack on Iran at any time after two rounds of strikes the last several days, in addition to imposing even more economic sanctions.
26: The regime is getting weaker and weaker by the day. And at some point, they're not going to be able to shoot so easily because I think the people aren't going to take it.
22: A prominent feminist activist has died. Gloria Steinem, who was a leading voice for women's rights for decades. Steinem was 92, died at her home in New York City. 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
5: Good morning, I'm Brian Berner with this WXTK News Update. The Lindsey Clancy murder trial ended its fifth day without a verdict. The jury again told Judge William Sullivan that it couldn't reach a unanimous decision, so Sullivan issued a special instruction urging the jurors to reconsider their positions. Court officials say at this point, the jurors have deliberated for nearly 30 hours and have repeatedly come back deadlocked. They say that the jury will return again this morning to try again to reach a verdict. Clancy has admitted to killing her three young children, but argues that she's not criminally responsible due to her postpartum psychosis and being over-medicated by her doctors. Governor Healey kicked off her general election campaign on Wednesday. The governor stopped at the Veterans Center of Fall River before visiting with businesses in Plymouth. Healey will be facing the winner of the recent primary, Republican Mike Minogue, in November. Yesterday, Healey again used Donald Trump as a reason for people to vote for her, telling her supporters she's the candidate who will fight against President Trump, and then the governor likened her Republican challenger to a rubber stamp for Trump administration policies. A woman is being charged with aggravated intimidation of a witness in the Lindsey Clancy trial. Dawn Light was arrested on Tuesday while sitting in her car and allegedly recording jurors. They say that her parking spot provided a view of the door being used by the jurors, whose identities are being kept secret under court order. They say that Light allegedly told state police she only wanted to see Clancy, but when officers checked her phone, they discovered the videos of the jurors. Court officials say that she pleaded not guilty on Wednesday, and her attorney is calling the incident a misunderstanding. Scientists will be fanning out across fields and marshes across the Cape starting next week. Tory Gates reports.
6: The scientists will be engaged in locating and tagging juvenile Hudsonian whimbrels. The birds use the Cape as a stopping point for its migration from breeding grounds in the Arctic to South America. The young whimbrels will be about 8 weeks old, and satellite tags will be used to track their first migration. The population is down to nearly a quarter of its numbers in the past century. Scientists hope to determine what can help the species flourish again. I'm Tory Gates.
5: And in sports, the Red Sox lost to the Mariners 8-3 to close out their series at Fenway yesterday. Currently, the Red Sox are in third place in the AL East, 8.5 games behind the first place Tampa Bay Rays. Boston now heads to Camden Yards in Baltimore for a series with the Orioles, with first pitch scheduled for 7:15 p.m. I'm Brian Berner, News Radio 95, WXTK.
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9: Wet conditions on the roads this morning, so please use caution. Typical stop and go on 28 South between Bourne Bridge and Bourne Rotary, and also construction set up between Salt Pond and Depot through Wellfleet and Eastham, but no reported crashes. I'm Gina Genesis.
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4: Now, your look at the 1 degree Outside Weather Network forecast for Cape Cod and the islands.
10: One Degree Outside Weather Network meteorologist Danielle Noyes. Scattered showers, downpours, isolated thunder today. Humid with highs around 75 and a breezy south to southwest wind 10 to 20 miles per hour. Clearing arrives tonight. Patchy fog, lows around 65. Tomorrow, sun to start, then increasing clouds. Highs in the upper 70s. An isolated evening shower possible. Saturday's a mix of clouds, some sun, highs around 70, and a breezy wind out of the north-northeast 10 to 20 miles per hour with a passing shower possible.
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14: yeah. Morning, everybody. How you doing? I'm Ed Lambert, about, I don't know, 7 after 7 on this rainy morning, Thursday morning, September 3rd. How y'all doing? It's, I don't know. You know what it is, Bob? It's good to see a rainy morning. I mean, really rainy. You know?
15: It's pouring buckets out my window right now.
14: Yeah, not just remnants of what happened last night, but a real rainy morning. I love it. All right? Good morning, everybody. How you doing? After the 8 o'clock news, we got the airport manager, Mike Nelson, is going to be joining me on air. A lot to talk about with the Gateway Airport and what's happening there. I want to congratulate Representative Gaske for getting a 53% of the vote. I appreciate people sending that stuff in. It's good to have a conservative voice, continue to be a conservative voice for southeastern Massachusetts, and John Gaske is that one, even though the GOP leadership put up someone to challenge him in the primary. It's amazing. But 53% goes to Representative John Gaske. And also, the results for, you know, we were talking yesterday about what the Secretary of State, the write-in for Ann Brensley. And we said, you know, I don't know, Ann got probably 38,000 votes. Ann got over 38,000 votes. The old record for write-in was 20,000-something. And I just want to congratulate Ann Brensley for the write-in campaign that worked. Barnstable, very high in comparison to other areas in Massachusetts. Plymouth, Barnstable, great numbers. But great job for Ann and all of those who stood up for Ann and the write-in campaign for Secretary of State. The total write-ins for Ann were 38,660. That is amazing, by the way, when you talk about write-in candidates and what they're able to do, because writing in is extremely difficult. But anyway, I got all the results. The town of Barnstable had about... I'll round things off, about 500 write-ins for Ann Brensley. Good job. One of the highest was the in Boston itself, of course, with a little over 1,050 write-ins. And it goes on and on and on. So great job to Ann Brensley. And it means that people are looking at the fact that Bill Galvin, who's been around since 1842, is a real challenge for him as Secretary of State. So good luck to Ann, and let's keep informed as we go along, okay? It's good stuff. 508-775-9985. Email me at 95wxtk.com. Bob, what's going on with the Lindsey Clancy trial? We're into day number 5. The fifth day, no verdict yet. What have you got on it? Let's hear it.
16: Superior Court Judge William Sullivan told the deliberating members on the jury he knew it was a long day, but let them know he's still confident they can decide this matter.
17: What I'm going to do is, first off, thank you for your time, your commitment to this case.
16: The jury, for the second time, told the judge they could not come to a unanimous verdict, prompting the so-called dynamite instruction to push consensus. Defense attorney Kevin Reddington said why he thinks that could work.
18: It tells you common sense that, you know, if you're in the majority, listen to the minority and vice versa, and I think they listen to that.
16: Day 6 of deliberations begins Thursday morning. Grinnell Scott.
14: I'm not sure what that meant, but the charge that Judge Sullivan gave to the jury, the what they call the Tui Rodriguez charge, if you will, it's given to a deadlocked jury to encourage that they continue the deliberations, and reminding them to listen to one another without sacrificing their honestly held opinions, which means, you know, we're kicking the butt a little bit to try to, you know, maybe come to an agreement so that all can agree upon something. I mean, there are five different ways of coming back with the that's not deadlocked, all right? But it's I have a feeling it's going to be that nothing is going to happen. They want to continue deliberations, and it's going to come back a hung jury. There's no doubt. I mean, at this stage of the game, the high percentage, a hung jury. So we'll see what happens. Several options that they have: a first-degree murder, second-degree murder, voluntary or involuntary manslaughter, not guilty by reason of criminal responsibility, insanity, or not guilty. So there are five different ways you would think that the jurors could reach a decision. If someone wants a second-degree murder, maybe you can agree on voluntary or involuntary manslaughter or something like that. I don't know. But as it stands right now, and I don't know about all of you, but it comes to a point where, you know, let's make a decision one way or another and get it over with. I was reading, it's funny because I was reading some information from other defense attorneys and a retired judge that said on something like this with a hung jury, and they hold out there's a retrial, immediate retrial. Normally, they say a retrial goes in favor of the prosecution. They said this trial, because of the social media and what's happening relative to Lindsey Clancy and then what happened to Karen Reed, the social media on something like this probably tips it more towards the defense in winning on a retrial than prosecution. I don't know. All I know is that it's something we've got to Peter get off the pot on this one. But the conventional wisdom, prosecution is more likely to win on a retrial after a hung jury. But because of social media infecting so many different aspects of trials like Karen Reed and like this one, with Lindsey Clancy, we'll see how that works out. But I'm ready to go to the next page on that. 508-775-9985. Tim wants to make a prediction about the Lindsey Clancy trial. It's obvious it will be hung in a jury. My prediction is the first juror to come out with public statements about their position. They'll also be the first juror seeking financial award for their position, which will also be the number one most biased juror who never was going to give an honest look at the evidence anyway. Don't know how you figure that out, Tim, but I don't know. You get between that and the amount of attention nationwide that this is, that's what something's going to happen, you never know. You never know motive. Isn't that funny? I wouldn't even think of any financial gain. This would be an extremely difficult jury for me to be on, especially when I'm looking at so many different options, if you will. Len said also a big reminder not to take photos of the jury or the videos of the jurors, or you're going to get picked up. Well, that woman was an idiot, you know, taking the video from her camera, and all she wanted was a picture of Lindsey, and she got pegged. I don't know if anything's going to, probably going to slap her on the wrist and let her go, but her trial's in like middle of October, but in pleading not guilty to anything of taking pictures of the jury, She was a, I don't know whatever. Bob, did we have a little cut on her? Let me have the cut on her.
0: 56-year-old Dawn Light is the woman who was arrested here yesterday afternoon for allegedly trying to take pictures of jurors as they were leaving the courtroom. She is charged with one count of aggravated intimidation of a witness or jurors. The state says that Light told officers that she was waiting for Lindsey Clancy to leave the courtroom when they arrested her yesterday. The state is seeking a $50,000 cash bail. They have taken her phone. They did find that there were pictures or videos of jurors on that phone. They have also ordered her not to disseminate any of those pictures.
14: You know, give me your camera. No pictures. Slap in the wrist, misdemeanor. Don't be stupid again. And she looked like someone totally out of a, you know. Oh, I wanted a picture of Lindsey so I can sell it. You know, that type of thing. I didn't want any of the jurors. Bad stuff. Stupid lady. Glad she got caught, and we'll wait for her trial come middle of October. Good morning, everybody. 508-7... quick burr under my saddle. And I was talking about Ann Brensley, and I was talking about Rep. Gaske. Also, I was reading a story in today's Cape Cod Times, and it talks about the fact of how in First Barnstable, the general election in First Barnstable, Chris Lambden won, beat the

0: comments about the jury.
1: Yeah.
0: And I just mentioned to Bob, a number of years ago, I was a juror on a murder trial up in Woburn Superior Court. And we deliberated for 6 days.
1: Six?
0: 6 days. And we got the same instruction from the judge, because we were, of course, jurors, you know, are 12. And we were deadlocked at 11 to 1 for four of those days. And the one kept demanding that we tell the judge we were hung. And the judge, the first time that happened, the judge came back and said, I'm the one who decides whether you're hung or not, so keep deliberating. And the second time, he came back with that exact same instruction that this jury received. And, you know, as in the end, the person changed their mind and the person was convicted. It was a much more straightforward case than what the poor jurors are enduring. But, you know, I, of course, my thoughts are with those poor angels in heaven. The fact that their lives were robbed, that's what I think people are forgetting. Those children are gone. But secondly, I just keep thinking about that jury, what they've seen, what they've had to deal with, the emotions, the trauma, and now they're locked in this room. And believe me, you get locked in a room, you know, you're not allowed to talk with anyone or, you know, and you're under these strict instructions all the time. But it's a terrible situation. And I remembered when that judge came back the second time and said there are not 12 people on this planet better suited to decide this case.
1: Yeah.
0: And this was in Superior Court because a new trial had been ordered on a constitutional argument. That's why it was in Superior Court. And so this had dragged on for well over 2 years after the murder. But it's an emotional thing, and I am hoping that they are able to come to a conclusion, because, you know, I can't imagine putting 12 more people through the trauma of being on a jury in this case. But anyway, I just thought I'd share that experience because they're on my mind. They really are.
1: Suzanne, one quick question. Were you, in the 6 days deliberation, were you sequestered?
0: No, we were not. And, you know, that was a surprise to me. And I'm glad because I had to commute quite a way to Superior Court in terrible traffic every morning to get there by 9. So there was no sequestration. But we were under very strict instructions, and I'm one of these strict constructionists and, you know, law-abiding people, and the rule in my home was no television, no radio, no newspapers, all kept outside, so I was very strict about it. I'm not sure I can say the same for some of the other jurors in that room, especially the one who, you know, and what happened there was this juror kept making up alternative scenarios and was not looking at the evidence. And that was my frustration with that person, that you sat there in the trial, in the courtroom, listened to evidence, and you have to leave your emotions and your fantasies and thoughts and, you know, make up scenarios outside of that jury room. You need to look at the evidence. And that's what I'm hoping they'll get to. And you know, if it's a hung jury, it's a hung jury. And I do hope it gets prosecuted again. But again, I read yesterday that this instruction, this Tui Rodriguez or whatever it is instruction, which is exactly the same thing we heard, I read yesterday that it's oftentimes effective and we'll get a jury to an answer. So I'm hoping that happens.
1: We'll see. Just Suzanne, thanks very much for the call. Thanks for sharing your experience on that, too. I appreciate it. Interesting stuff. I'm Ed Lambert. Got to take a quick break. I'll get back to the phones in a minute. Hang in there.
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9: Welcome back, everybody. Good morning. I'm Ed Lambert. Let's go to Centerville. Joe, good morning. You're NXTK. Thanks for holding.
10: Yeah, well, I'll give you a fast overview. What I'm talking, going to be asking you and listening for your listeners is what's involved in the actual jury room. I had the honor three times to be called in and served twice. The first time I served, the second time I was involved with politics, and the judge decided I don't belong in the jury pool. So the end result is I served the last time up in Boston in the seaport dealing with that security ribbon that goes across the $100 bill. It was an infringement of international concern because of a company in Germany. But in the meantime, what I witnessed the jury. The first time I served, as a foreman, and I was lucky that, thank God, the case was easy. But this case was real complex in the federal court, So I endorsed this particular woman who you could see her credentials, and she had a way of articulating and having conversation without talking about the subject, because we were not sequestered at that point. So we talked about other things and not the case. But she shined. She was the president of a company. Anyways, what I want to tell you, it's important that the jury pool nominate somebody who's really qualified. It's very easy to have a foreman or a forewoman who isn't qualified if you don't pay attention. So it helps organize their thoughts, and that's what that's all about. You can have in local politics, a president of the council who isn't qualified, or you can have somebody who really knows how to organize the group. So that's what I have to pass on.
9: And good enough.
10: If you're wondering why there's a problem, I would say it's probably the foreman or forewoman trying to put it in perspective and knows what needs to be done just by her ability or his ability.
9: That's the key, Joe, is that we don't know. And Suzanne was talking about in her case, it was 11 to 1. I mean, in the Clancy case, I mean, hell, it could be 7 to 4. You know, it could be 6 and 5. It could be that much of a spread of how they can't come together. The Tui Rodriguez, basically, what the judge said is, look, if it's that much, if it's like Suzanne, 11 to 1, you, number one, take a hard look at what you're saying and look at the other 11 people that are disagreeing with you, and maybe you can, you know, modify your stance because you can't convince them. If it's a big deal like 6 to 5, 7 to 4, 8 to 3, it's a whole different world, I think. So we'll see. Hey, look, thanks for your input, though. I appreciate that about the foreman and looking at the pool of people that are there. Thanks, Joe. Ed Lambert, quick break. I'll be back right after the 7:30 news.
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12: Good morning, I'm Brian Berner with this WXTK News Update. Governor Healey kicked off her general election campaign on Wednesday. The governor stopped at the Veterans Center of Fall River before visiting with businesses in Plymouth. Healey will be facing the winner of the recent primary, Republican Mike Minogue, in November. Yesterday, Healey again used Donald Trump as a reason for people to vote for her, telling her supporters she's the candidate who will fight against President Trump, and then the governor likened her Republican challenger to a rubber stamp for Trump administration policies. A woman is being charged with aggravated intimidation of a witness in the Lindsey Clancy trial. Dawn Light was arrested on Tuesday while sitting in her car and allegedly recording jurors. They say that her parking spot provided a view of the door being used by the jurors, whose identities are being kept secret under court order. They say that Light allegedly told state police she only wanted to see Clancy, but when officers checked her phone, they discovered the videos of the jurors. Court officials say that she pleaded not guilty on Wednesday, and her attorney is calling the incident a misunderstanding. A traveling Vietnam War memorial will make a stop on Cape Cod this month. The town of Yarmouth is honored to welcome The Wall That Heals, a 3/4-scale replica of the Vietnam Veterans Memorial in Washington, D.C., and a mobile education center. Officials say that the memorial at Parker's River Landing will be open 24 hours a day, rain or shine, from Thursday, September 17th through Sunday, September 20th. The Lindsey Clancy murder trial ended its fifth day without a verdict. Tory Gates has more.
13: On Wednesday, jurors informed Plymouth Superior Court Judge Robert Sullivan that they remain deadlocked regarding Clancy's guilt or innocence in the 2023 murders of her three children. Judge Sullivan then issued a Tui Rodriguez charge. This is a special final instruction that calls on jurors to consider the reasonableness of all opinions and continue deliberations. Clancy has admitted to the strangulation deaths of her children, but her defense is that postpartum psychosis made her medically not responsible. Prosecutors charged Clancy consciously planned out the murders. I'm Tory Gates.
12: And in sports, the Red Sox lost to the Mariners 8-3 to close out their series at Fenway yesterday. Currently, the Red Sox are in third place in the AL East, 8.5 games behind the first place Tampa Bay Rays. Boston now heads to Camden Yards in Baltimore for a series with the Orioles, with first pitch scheduled for 7:15 p.m. I'm Brian Berner, News Radio 95, WXTK.
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15: Wet conditions on the road, so use caution with typical backups approaching the Bourne and Sagamore bridges. Expect around 5-minute delays and also construction zone in Wellfleet and East Ham between Saw Pond and Depot, but no reported crashes. I'm Gina Genesis.
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11: Now, your look at the 1 degree outside weather network forecast for Cape Cod and the islands.
18: 1 degree outside Weather Network meteorologist Danielle Noyce. Scattered showers, downpours, isolated thunder today. Humid with highs around 75 and a breezy south to southwest wind 10 to 20 miles per hour. Clearing arrives tonight. Patchy fog, lows around 65. Tomorrow, sun to start, then increasing clouds, highs in the upper 70s. An isolated evening shower possible. Saturday's a mix of clouds, some sun, highs around 70, and a breezy wind out of the north, northeast 10 to 20 miles per hour with a passing shower possible.
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9: About 20 minutes in front of 8 o'clock, still raining here in the Mid-Cape area. Good morning, everybody. I'm Ed Lambert. Good to have you on board. You know, I forgot to say yesterday and then again today, Max and Grace, our grandkids, living up the driveway from us. First day of school was yesterday for Max. First day of school for Grace today. Good luck, kids. Have a ball at school. It's been a summer vacation that flies by as every kid looks at it. But the other thing, be careful at school and be careful in the bus routes out there, everybody, too. Okay? The kids are out there. It's a wet day. But have a great time at school. 508-775-9985. Email me, edit95wxtk.com. A lawyer, Joe, sent an email about the Lindsay Clancy jurors. He said that just before they were sent off to deliberate, they were instructed to look at the evidence and stick to their convictions. Presumably, the Clancy jurors followed that instruction and then reported that they were still hung. So then the judge gives them the Tui Rodriguez instruction, which clearly encourages jurors to second-guess their convictions and consider changing their decision. I think it's ridiculous. If they report that they are hung, that should be it. Game over. I find the inconsistent instruction to be an affront to the judicial process. Now, I'm not a lawyer. Thank you, Joe. I'm not a lawyer, you guys. But, I mean, I'd be looking at it from the sense of Suzanne said when she was on the jury, it was 11-1. And it took them 6 days. And finally, they got the Tui Rodriguez. And one of them, you know, the other 11 said, look, number one, hold out. You know, you're not sticking to the evidence. You know, we all 11 of us agree. Come on over to our side. He finally or she finally did. As Joe was saying in Centerville, I don't know about the foreman. I don't know what kind of a jury makeup it is. I'm not sure what the split is either. But if it's a substantial split, 6-5, or I mean 6-6, 7-4, whatever it might be, it may be not as easy as that one person coming over. So the people are going to hold it, and you'll find out today. They'll declare a hung jury if that's the case. I would think it would be today. I don't know. Carla said, Ed, good morning. Do they have a backup jury who sits for the trial in case of this situation? They need two juries. They do have a backup, Carlos, but not in this situation. They would dismiss all the everyone there, even the seconds, if you will. But everybody would go away and would start over from the beginning. Donna said, I don't know what we're coming to, Ed, but it's scary. What in the world are we seeing with the Clancy trial? How embarrassing to see an unhinged woman supporting a murderer hundreds of women's for years experience for hundreds of years women have experienced postpartum depression in many forms, but don't plan and murder their children. What's wrong with these people? The TikTok and the park lot and the courts supporting a murderer? I don't get it. A lot of people agree with you, Donna. 508-775-9985. Email me at edit95wxtk.com. Let's go to Hyannis. Mary, good morning. You're on XTK. How you doing, Mary?
0: I'm doing good, and how are you?
9: I'm fine, thank you. Stay dry.
0: Yeah, well, I called for two things. Number one, when I went to vote the other day, I almost had another one of those catastrophes because of my hat.
9: Oh, okay.
0: Yeah, I'm registering. Everything's going fine. This woman comes running up. You can't wear. Oh, that's all I heard. I said, are you talking about my hat? And the ladies that were at the table said, she's fine. Everything's okay. I wish they would, you know, school these people at work up there on, you know, the protocol. As long as you're not wearing anything pertaining anybody on the ballot, you can wear what you want to wear in there.
9: Yeah, okay. So yeah. You got by with the hat, all right? They finally said, okay, Mary, keep the hat on. Go vote.
0: Yeah,
9: good.
0: Yeah.
9: Good.
0: And the Clancy thing, I you know, I've served on a couple of cases. People go in and they mostly go on their emotions and not the facts and the evidence. You know, and they seem to have forgotten about those three little babies.
9: I know. What's tough for me, Mary, is I look at the three babies. I said, how could anyone, any mother, how could any mother kill one baby after the other? One of her most precious gifts to this world, and one after another. I mean, how could a sane person ever even think of doing that, Mary? I don't get it.
0: Especially the older one who was at the point she was realizing what was happening, that her mother was hurting her. Yeah, I just don't understand it. You know, I have three kids. You know, you go through, you know, that depression. What I did, I called the helpline. But that thought never even crossed my mind to hurt my baby.
9: I know. I just don't understand how someone, a thinking, rational, loving mother in a position of could do something like that. I just don't get it. I don't get it.
0: It seems awfully convenient to me that she sent her husband out to get food.
9: Yeah, I know. It sounds like it planned the whole thing. I know.
0: I got these feelings. You know, don't leave me alone with the children. No, she sends him out for food. He calls her. She says everything fine. He goes home and finds his children dead.
9: Yep. I know.
0: I just don't know. If it was me and I was on the jury, I'd have to find her guilty. I'm sorry. And all
9: guilty.
0: Of these women out here on her side, what is going on in their heads?
9: I don't know. We'll find out, though, won't we, at some point in time, Mary? We'll find out.
0: I hope that they find her guilty and do what needs to be done. That you know, that's just it.
9: Good enough. I hear you, Mary. You're echoing an awful lot of people whose sentiment is the same as yours on this. I hear you loud and clear. Hey, look, you take care of yourself. All right, stay out of trouble, will you?
0: Now, Ed, you know I don't go looking for trouble, but I'm not going to back away from it.
9: I know you're not. God bless you. Good talking to you, Mary. All right, you take care of yourself. See you, honey. 508. It's a dilemma. It is. It's a dilemma. 508-775-9985. Email me at 95WXTK.com. Let me take a quick break. I'll be back right after this. I'm Ed Lambert. Hang on.
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0: About five of eight. I'm Ed Lambert, everybody. Right after 8 o'clock, I'm going to be talking to the airport manager, Mike Nelson. An awful lot going on over there. We'll talk to Mike, try to clear up some of the stuff that's happening. As far as the Clancy trial is concerned, Peggy said, Ed, many years ago, in the 50s, a woman in Maine murdered her three children and said at the time she was paranoid, schizophrenic, or whatever it was, and was sent to a crazy house. She released and had three more children. I don't know what happened to him, Peggy. Mike said, my jury service, I was picked for jury service, but was never actually served. I was challenged every time by defense counsel. I always wore a suit, respect the court, and take the process seriously. I think a defense lawyer wants a guy in dirty tennis shoes, ripped jeans, and faded T-shirt. I don't know about that, Mike. Let's go to Katua. Judy, good morning. You're on XTK. Hi, Judy.
1: Hi, good morning, Ed. Boy, this trial is really, I think it's been on everyone's mind. It's just bizarre. There's so many things, I'll try to be quick, about it that just seems so weird to me. The main one is, like, I have to wonder, and we may never know this, is that does she kind of go in and out? In other words, is she crazy sometimes, and then she's not, and then she is? And then also, why did she take the kids to the basement? Did she say, gee, I don't want to get the rugs dirty, or I don't want the neighbors to hear? And if that was what went through her mind, then that sounds like premeditation to me. And also the doctor shopping and all that. Why didn't they call in, get her prescriptions, and call in every doctor that was on those prescriptions to the stand? Maybe they did. I don't know.
0: Well, they tried to go through them all, and I know the defense lawyer put it up there of all the meds that she was on. And a lot of people run into the situation where, I mean, Judy, if they don't have a good, strong PCP, I mean, your own personal physician to quarterback this stuff, you can get farmed out to different doctors pretty darn quick and be on many different medications that probably would fight with each other just in a normal routine. So I don't know. It's a tough thing to listen to see. This is not something that I would want to be on the jury for, Judy. Do you know what I mean? You know, tough stuff.
1: Why don't they try herbal things and acupuncture and stuff? Seriously.
0: Yeah.
1: I mean, acupuncture is for pain. Maybe it's physical pain, but I think people who are involved in the medical field always go for the Western medicine. But maybe it's time for them to not. You know, the fewer pills you take, the better off you are.
0: Yeah. Maybe you take a look at all the prescriptions and all the different medications and all the different doctors and hold them sometimes responsible for the type of medication this woman was on that was fighting with each other, it seems. I don't know. It's an interesting point, Judy. Hey, look, thanks for the call. I appreciate it. It's not an easy one. Mike said it also could have been defense lawyers. I knew how to... Oh, I see. We're talking about a different case. Thanks. Hey, look, after 8 o'clock, Mike Nelson, the manager of the Cape Cod Gateway Airport, is going to be joining me. We'll have a lot to talk about with Mike. We'll open the phones, too. I'm Ed Lambert. I'll be back. Hang on.
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3: She was a leading advocate for women's rights. I'm Dave Anthony, Fox News. Gloria Steinem has died at the age of 92 after decades of feminist activism.
4: Gloria Steinem's death was announced on social media by her foundation, which said she died on Wednesday at her home in New York City, quote, surrounded by some of the many who loved her. She co-founded Ms. Magazine and spent decades advocating for women's rights in the workplace, as well as the right to abortion through political organizing. She was honored for her civil rights work with a Presidential Medal of Freedom in 2013.
3: That's Fox's Tony. J. Powers. Six people are recovering in Minneapolis the morning after being injured in a shooting at a high-rise apartment building. Three of them are police officers who responded as people fled.
5: The front doors were busted as I was walking down the ramp. Two different people was laying there, covered in blood.
6: I heard cursing, and then I just heard shot, shot, shot, shot.
3: Two other people were killed by the gunman, who's also dead. It's believed he shot himself during the police response. The manhunt for a cop killer in Georgia ended in South Carolina at a traffic stop.
7: The suspect that was in the vehicle, who was a passenger in the vehicle, shot himself.
3: Anderson County Sheriff Chad McBride says he died at a hospital. Police say the Warm Springs, Georgia officer killed Tuesday night, Chris Fisher, was shot in an ambush. An hour from now, Lindsey Clancy's jury will deliberate his sixth day at her murder trial. They've told the judge they're deadlocked, considering her insanity defense.
9: Right now, the reason for the disagreement among jurors is unclear. The only question that they've asked so far was to review Lindsey Clancy's prescription pills and the knife used in her attempted suicide after she strangled her three young children.
3: Fox's Nate Foy outside the court in Plymouth, Massachusetts. Iran's gone on the attack again, hitting a country again with American forces stationed there.
10: Targeting Kuwait with missiles and drones. Sirens sounded there, forcing people to take shelter. The event came after President Trump indicated on Wednesday the United States is prepared to strike Iran again when needed.
3: Fox's Trey Yingst. 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
12: Good morning, I'm Brian Berner with this WXTK News Update. The Lindsey Clancy murder trial ended its fifth day without a verdict. The jury again told Judge William Sullivan that it couldn't reach a unanimous decision, so Sullivan issued a special instruction urging the jurors to reconsider their positions. Court officials say at this point, the jurors have deliberated for nearly 30 hours and have repeatedly come back deadlocked. They say that the jury will return again this morning to try again to reach a verdict. Clancy has admitted to killing her three young children, but argues that she's not criminally responsible due to her postpartum psychosis and being over-medicated by her doctors. Governor Healey kicked off her general election campaign on Wednesday. The governor stopped at the Veterans Center of Fall River before visiting with businesses in Plymouth. Healey will be facing the winner of the recent primary, Republican Mike Minogue, in November. Yesterday, Healey again used Donald Trump as a reason for people to vote for her, telling her supporters she's the candidate who will fight against President Trump, and then the governor likened her Republican challenger to a rubber stamp for Trump administration policies. A woman is being charged with aggravated intimidation of a witness in the Lindsey Clancy trial. Dawn Light was arrested on Tuesday while sitting in her car and allegedly recording jurors. They say that her parking spot provided a view of the door being used by the jurors, whose identities are being kept secret under court order. They say that Light allegedly told state police she only wanted to see Clancy, but when officers checked her phone, they discovered the videos of the jurors. Court officials say that she pleaded not guilty on Wednesday, and her attorney is calling the incident a misunderstanding. Scientists will be fanning out across fields and marshes across the Cape starting next week. Tory Gates reports.
8: The scientists will be engaged in locating and tagging juvenile Hudsonian whimbrels. The birds use the Cape as a stopping point for its migration from breeding grounds in the Arctic to South America. The young whimbrels will be about 8 weeks old, and satellite tags will be used to track their first migration. The population is down to nearly a quarter of its numbers in the past century. Scientists hope to determine what can help the species flourish again. I'm Torrey Gates.
12: And in sports, the Red Sox lost to the Mariners 8-3 to close out their series at Fenway yesterday. Currently, the Red Sox are in third place in the AL East, 8.5 games behind the first place Tampa Bay Rays. Boston now heads to Camden Yards in Baltimore for a series with the Orioles, with first pitch scheduled for 7:15 p.m. I'm Brian Berner, News Radio 95, WXTK.
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15: Rain causing wet conditions on the road, so please use caution and expect about a 10-minute backup to the Sagamore Bridge from Route 6 Scenic Highway traveling onto the Cape, and under 5 minutes at the Bourne Bridge and the Bourne Rotary also onto the Cape, but no crashes. I'm Gina Genesis.
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2: Now, your look at the 1 degree outside weather network forecast for Cape Cod and the islands.
18: 1 degree outside Weather Network meteorologist Danielle Noyes. Scattered showers, downpours, isolated thunder today. Humid with highs around 75 and a breezy south to southwest wind 10 to 20 miles per hour. Clearing arrives tonight. Patchy fog, lows around 65. Tomorrow, sun to start, then increasing clouds, highs in the upper 70s. An isolated evening shower possible. Saturday's a mix of clouds, some sun, highs around 70, and a breezy wind out of the north-northeast 10 to 20 miles per hour with a passing shower possible.
2: 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Beep, beep, beep, beep,
0: yeah. Good morning, everybody. Welcome back. It's about 8 minutes after 8 o'clock. I'm Ed Lambert. Good to have you on board. 508-775-9985. You can email me, ed@95wxtk.com. I'm pleased to have with me this morning someone's been the spotlight recently, but also has a very interesting past. Mike Nelson, the manager of the Cape Cod Gateway Airport. Mike, good morning. Thanks for joining me this morning. How you doing?
20: Good morning, Ed, and thank you for having me on your show. I'm good, thanks. Yourself?
0: I'm well. I'm well, thanks, on a nice rainy day. Hey, one thing yes. That before I get into an awful lot of other stuff, something that maybe not many people know, Mike, about your past, and with the 25th anniversary of 9/11 coming up shortly, just around the corner, you were an air traffic controller, I understand, at Logan on 9/11/2001. Is that correct?
20: That is correct, sir.
0: Mike, can you let everybody know, I mean, from your perspective, the history the terrible consequences of everything that happened. But what is it? What was it like to be an air traffic controller at Logan during 9/11?
20: I'm actually going to be the keynote speaker at St. Mary's Episcopal Church in Barnstable Village on September 11th. And it's interesting you ask me because it's the first time I've ever really talked about it. And it's going to be something that is a huge challenge for me because it's a day that I've kind of compartmentalized away in my mind. Mm-hmm. It was tragic for thousands, and the impacts of what happened that day are just mind-numbing, and I still have trouble really figuring out what happened that day and how it's affected my family, my life, and but with the no different than so many people. You know, we go on, we move on, we try to learn from it and be better. So that's what I've been doing, and I'm still trying to figure out what I'm going to say that day for 9/11. It's a huge honor that's been bestowed upon me to be able to share a story, and it really will come out hopefully on 9/11, September 11th at the St. Mary's Episcopal Church.
0: Everybody's looking forward to that, Mike. It's the at St. Mary's Episcopal Church. It's the Barnstable Fire Department, Police Department joining St. Mary's, and it's a special day of remembrance on Friday, September 11th in Barnstable Village. And an awful lot of people are going to be there, and listening with awe. I can't imagine. You being the keynote speaker at the anniversary of St. Mary's Episcopal Church. It's going to be an amazing time. Thanks for doing it, and I realize that it is a difficult thing to do and to talk about the of what happened that day in your memory. So we'll be looking forward to it, Mike, and all I can say is that people like you, God bless you for what you've gone through and lessons learned and given in retrospect of what happened on 2001. So we look forward to it, Mike. Appreciate it. I didn't want to catch you off guard, but it's one of those things that it's so amazing to know someone and to be able, like you are going to do, is to let everybody know what it was like to be there. So.
20: Yeah, it's. I don't think it's a lot different than what most people went through. And in fact, I don't believe really I played that big of a role. The organization I worked for played a huge role, but there are so many people that were on the front lines of that day, and God bless them and what they did and what they still continue to do and mm-hmm. live with.
0: That's right. That's right. Mike, thanks. Hey, Mike, what the reason I wanted to have you on was there's so many different spokes in this wheel about what's going on with Cape Cod Gateway and all the different things about the commissioners and your resignation and all of the different things. Another thing coming up with the whole situation with the with the noise and everything. Tell us, you had been involved with the Gateway Airport prior to being named as a manager. But tell us what, if you can, you've been there just over a year on the job as manager of the airport. What is it that's taking you away from that job? Your resignation.
20: It's interesting you ask, especially with the backdrop of the September 11th introduction. You know, I came out of retirement for the second time. So I'll be heading into my third retirement. And I came out of my retirement because the commission asked me to come out and help out for a couple of years, or mm-hmm. really a couple of... a few weeks originally, and then they followed up and asked me to apply for the job, and I did. And then they gave me the honor and privilege of being the manager of Cape Cod Gateway Airport. And I told them up front that that's what I was going to be, is a couple of years. And it's almost been a year and a half, and by the time I leave the job, it'll be about three months short of 2 years. It's a 24/7 job. It's I've done 24/7 for a long time in aviation, and as you pointed out, 9/11. When 9/11 hit, I was doing shift work, and that wasn't 24/7. I was an air traffic controller, but I was working midnight. I was working days. I was working nights. And so it's something that's been part of my family's life and my wife's life for a long time. And it's time for me to do something that's closer to normal hours, bluntly.
0: Yeah, no, I can hear you. Enough is enough. You know, time to take a break, you know?
20: Yeah.
0: But,
20: It's interesting because the wife and I, and she's been so supportive of me in this role and all the roles I've had in life. And it's time for her to get more of attention than my career and everything else. If she gets her way, I'll never work again. She'd prefer it that way.
0: Oh, no, she gets her way. Never going to fly anywhere. We're going to take a cruise, you know?
20: Yeah, something like that. Yeah. She knows, and we both know, it's probably not realistic, but finding something closer to normal is realistic, that she might be palatable to her. So it's time I hang up the 24/7 responsibilities. Not that I actually work 24/7, but I have a phone with me 24/7. And it's kind of like the firefighter who, you know, they're working and may do nothing for a few hours, but when the phone rings or the alarm sounds, it's time to go.
0: Fan. That's right.
20: It's I'm not there mentally. I'm not present when I'm with my family. You know, I'm talking about work. I'm thinking about work, and then I'll write emails to myself or make a call or text somebody, and it's not fair to my wife and family.
0: I can understand that totally, and thank God. And I don't know how many people know behind the scenes how much Sue Kennedy means to the Gateway Airport and helping you guys, managers, and everyone else. She's an amazing person in what she does.
20: Oh, and that's an understatement. Sue, the institutional knowledge, the hard work, and just the contribution she's made to that airport for well over 30 years is absolutely astounding. And I'd be remiss to say that I love the entire staff, the people in the airport, the people in the town. It's just a pleasure to work with day in and day out. The community, there's people in the community that I've met and have the pleasure to talk to and some to work with. And it's an amazing community, amazing airport. And I love the airport. That's part of the reason I came back. And that's what saddens me, leaving it. But again, I fall back to, you know, the needs of my wife and family.
0: Yeah. Yeah.
20: And I want to share the time with my wife and family.
0: Well, I can also understand the position, and maybe I'm not putting words in your mouth, but so many years being an air traffic controller is like being a blind juggler or one-armed paper hanger and trying to do different things. The job of airport manager expands that into so many different areas that now, instead of juggling 16 balls, you're juggling probably 32, plus the political ramifications of all the things, environmental, political, management, people, the whole situation really expands that out outwardly, geometrically. It's amazing.
20: Oh, and I never imagined it walking into the job. As an air traffic controller, and I did, you know, make this clear to the commission and friends and family, I know nothing about airport management, and some days I still feel that way.
0: Mm-hmm.
20: I'm learning every day. It's I had a meeting with a town official yesterday, and just learned in 2 hours, I learned more than I had learned it felt like in a lifetime. It's just, it's incredible, and that's part of it. It's part of the, I love to learn, but there's a point where I'm taking in so much, it's also interfering, because now I'm somebody who will wake up at night and, you know, okay, I got to do this based on what I just learned today, and hopefully help the airport to be that much better.
0: Does any of what's going on at the airport, Mike, have to do with the, not the re-up or the resignation of two different commissioners on the airport commission? Does that have anything to do with what's happening today over at the airport?
20: I don't believe so. As far as like re-upping Joe DeGeorge, he's a great, great individual, and I enjoyed very, very much working with him. His term ended, and he made it known that he just wanted to travel with his wife and stuff, so I don't believe

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3: Welcome back, everybody. I'm Ed Lambert, talking to Mike Nelson. Mike is the manager of Cape Cod Gateway Airport. Mike, thanks for holding with us right now and through this. Mike, some of the things that are facing the airport right now, tell me, bring me up to speed on some of the environmental questions. Has that been put to bed, all the test well, the borings and everything like that? Has that been put to bed yet?
4: No, we still continue to monitor for the PFAS and its effects in collaboration with the town and Barnstable County. In fact, probably late in the year, there'll be another public presentation on the effects and progress of what we've been, of the findings. But the airport on the good side has complied with and completed the Mass Department of Environmental Protection requirements concerning the reporting, monitoring, and all the related items there. So the airport continues to monitor because we do want to find any type of mitigations that would benefit the community in the long term. And we're in the middle of doing some groundwater modeling, and that will help us to determine what, if any, mitigations that can be provided for the responsibility, the part of the PFAS issues that the airport's responsible for.
3: Yeah. Is there an end time? Can you see through the airport, even though you're leaving, can you see an end time for all of this being finalized, if you will, about a plan of attack so that everybody can move on from this?
4: Unfortunately, due to my timeline ending at the end of this year, I won't be able to see the end results, but it's all going to depend on what the groundwater modeling results are, and then the strategies going forward for whatever mitigation that is done. The good thing about what happened with our licensed site professional who is responsible for all the monitoring and having the testing done on the PFAS issues is that this was identified early enough by the airport and the licensed site professionals that we were able to install or contribute to the installation of a filtration system before the PFAS plumes actually reached the drinking water supply. Or I should say the water treatment center.
3: All right, so that there's no plume that you know of that's continuing towards the Mary Dunn Wells situation over there behind the airport then?
4: Yeah, the Mary Dunn pond plumes still continue, and the county has done some mitigation efforts. And the plumes from the airport are also still continuing, and that's going to be the potential mitigation effort in the future as far as how and at what areas to attack the actual plumes so that they are mitigated. Many of the surface areas on the airport have been capped, so those hopefully are dissipating over time, and we are monitoring to see how much has been dissipated.
3: Good enough. It's 8:30. It's time for the news. I'm talking to Mike Nelson. Mike, when I come back, I want to talk about a couple of things about the 620-odd acres that make up the airport, Some people say it's the wrong place for it. Other people are saying, get out of here. We'll talk to Mike Nelson about it a little bit when I come back from the news. I'm Ed Lambert.
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5: Good morning, I'm Brian Berner with this WXTK News Update. Governor Healey kicked off her general election campaign on Wednesday. The governor stopped at the Veterans Center of Fall River before visiting with businesses in Plymouth. Healey will be facing the winner of the recent primary, Republican Mike Minogue, in November. Yesterday, Healey again used Donald Trump as a reason for people to vote for her, telling her supporters she's the candidate who will fight against President Trump, and then the governor likened her Republican challenger to a rubber stamp for Trump administration policies. A woman is being charged with aggravated intimidation of a witness in the Lindsey Clancy trial. Dawn Light was arrested on Tuesday while sitting in her car and allegedly recording jurors. They say that her parking spot provided a view of the door being used by the jurors, whose identities are being kept secret under court order. They say that Light allegedly told state police she only wanted to see Clancy, but when officers checked her phone, they discovered the videos of the jurors. Court officials say that she pleaded not guilty on Wednesday, and her attorney is calling the incident a misunderstanding. A traveling Vietnam War memorial will make a stop on Cape Cod this month. The town of Yarmouth is honored to welcome The Wall That Heals, a three-quarter scale replica of the Vietnam Veterans Memorial in Washington, D.C., and a mobile education center. Officials say that the memorial at Parker's River Landing will be open 24 hours a day, rain or shine, from Thursday, September 17th through Sunday, September 20th. The Lindsey Clancy murder trial ended its fifth day without a verdict. Tory Gates has more.
6: On Wednesday, jurors informed Plymouth Superior Court Judge Robert Sullivan that they remain deadlocked regarding Clancy's guilt or innocence in the 2023 murders of her three children. Judge Sullivan then issued a Tui Rodriguez charge. This is a special final instruction that calls on jurors to consider the reasonableness of all opinions and continue deliberations. Clancy has admitted to the strangulation deaths of her children, but her defense is that postpartum psychosis made her medically not responsible. Prosecutors charged Clancy consciously planned out the murders. I'm Tory Gates.
5: And in sports, the Red Sox lost to the Mariners 8-3 to close out their series at Fenway yesterday. Currently, the Red Sox are in third place in the AL East, 8.5 games behind the first place Tampa Bay Rays. Boston now heads to Camden Yards in Baltimore for a series with the Orioles, with first pitch scheduled for 7:15 p.m. I'm Brian Berner, News Radio 95, WXTK.
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2: Rain causing wet conditions on the road, so please use caution and expect about a 10-minute backup to the Sagamore Bridge from Route 6 Scenic Highway traveling onto the Cape, and under 5 minutes at the Bourne Bridge and the Bourne Rotary also onto the Cape, but no crashes. I'm Gina Genesis.
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1: Now, your look at the 1 degree outside Weather Network forecast for Cape Cod and the islands.
11: One Degree Outside Weather Network meteorologist Danielle Noyce. Scattered showers, downpours, isolated thunder today. Humid with highs around 75 and a breezy south to southwest wind 10 to 20 miles per hour. Clearing arrives tonight. Patchy fog, lows around 65. Tomorrow, sun to start, then increasing clouds, highs in the upper 70s. An isolated evening shower possible. Saturday's a mix of clouds, some sun, highs around 70, and a breezy wind out of the north-northeast 10 to 20 miles per hour with a passing shower possible.
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1: 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Beep, beep, beep, beep,
3: yeah. Hey everybody, I'm Ed Lambert. Good to have you on board. Mike Nelson, who's the manager of the Cape Cod Gateway Airport, will be leaving his position the end of December. Mike, thanks for coming on again. Hey, look, one thing I was very pleased, and thanks to you guys for letting me tell everybody about American Airlines and JetBlue and how you don't have to go anywhere but to the airport to get the hell out of here. I think it's a great thing. How's it going with those guys?
4: Well, it's been a fantastic season with them and also Cape Air and Gull Air. They bring a lot of people that are just wonderful to work with. And as you said, they give us the ability to leave Cape Cod and really anywhere in the world with connections through the airports that we're serving now. Unfortunately, the season's ending the day after Labor Day for American and JetBlue, but by all indications, they will be back for the next summer season.
3: Good, good. Hey, a quick question. Before I get into the naysayers, any plans in the near future or in your long term or maybe your 5-year plan to extend one runways to get bigger planes down here?
4: So we already have JetBlue flies an Airbus 220, which has a seat and capacity the way it's configured of 140 passengers, and the American Embraers have been carrying upwards of 76 passengers. So it's not a matter of getting bigger airplanes into the airport. It's a matter of a runway extension that would allow for these planes that are already servicing Hyannis to be able to go to destinations further than Chicago or North Carolina because of the requirements on especially takeoff.
3: Right.
4: So it is in our capital improvement plan for a runway strengthening over the next few years of runway 1533, the southeast northwest runway, and then subsequent extension of that runway to over 6,000 feet, which is what the airlines would need to be able to reach destinations such as Florida.
3: So they're talking about how heavy they are, what the 80 knots rotation is, and you got to have a little bit longer runway to do it. Bottom line.
4: Yeah, and with the added fuel and extra cargo and stuff like that, it definitely needs a bit longer of a runway.
3: Hey, Mike, two things. There was a lot of talk, rumbling, and maybe the rumbling is still there, I don't know, about taking the 620 acres of that you guys have, that the town owns right there, that you guys run the airport, and putting it somewhere else. And is that all been put to bed, or is there still a lot of grumbling and rumbling in the background?
4: I believe that there's always noise concerning the closure or relocation of the Cape Cod Gateway Airport. I know there was an attempt at one point to have this looked at through a feasibility study that Mass Development is conducting on Joint Base Cape Cod, but my understanding is that feasibility study is concerning only Joint Base Cape Cod usage and potentially for additional housing and or mixed use, and nothing to do with the airport, which is relatively a separate entity run by the Coast Guard.
3: Right, which is a terrible mistake in my mind. Where the hell are they going to put 600 or 800 houses in a well protection area and all the different things that go along with it? But be that as it may,
4: yep.
3: Does anything have to, this noise committee, is this a bunch of baloney? Or, I mean, we've been talking about noise committees in the airport for 30 years, for heaven's sakes. The people that live in Yarmouth and people that's surrounding the airport. Is this something that's going to be, can people be satisfied with this? Or is this just going to be a yelling and screaming match forever and a day about noise abatement?
4: September 16th at 6 p.m. at the Barnstable High School, there is going to be a noise roundtable, and it's going to hopefully be a constructive dialogue of the concerns of the community reference noise at the airport. I mean, the airport wants to do everything within its power to remove unnecessary noise where that may be. The challenge is, it's a airport that was here, that's been here for over 98 years, almost 100 years. And at the end of the day, it's an airport that was located in an area that had very little housing, very little industry, and the housing and industry grew around the airport. So it's a dynamic that happens all throughout the country and maybe all throughout the world, where the people that move close to an airport don't want the airport there anymore. So we'll work with the community and hopefully find some solutions that will be amenable to the most affected and all affected that are going to attend and hopefully be constructive and willing to listen. And we are definitely going to listen to them and see what we can do.
3: I have a feeling, and I don't want to be throwing a wrench in this, but I don't think constructive and reasonable for some of the neighbors are two things that could ever happen, because we've been talking about this since the early 90s and everything that the airport has done relative to early morning flights or workups or maintenance or all the different things that are necessary for the airport. And you're right, Mike, and everybody knows it. The airport was there long before your house was. So this is... it's one of those things. I don't want to sound crass, but I hope something comes out of the September 16th commission meeting that'll be acceptable to all parties. I really do. We'll see.
4: Yeah, we'll see. It's hopefully it's probably not going to be the only meeting, this roundtable.
3: Oh, no.
4: It's a start, and there's definitely some people that are welcoming it in the community. So
3: I'm sure. I'm
4: crossing the fingers.
3: I'm not being very political about it at all. Hey, look, who's going to take your place? Are they going to go? Are they going to do a quote unquote national search? Is it something like you were from within? I mean, who's going to be the next manager of the of Cape Cod Gateway Airport? Who do you think? I mean, is it going to be, look at the president of Cape Air and what she's been able to do. I mean, I don't know. What do you think?
4: Well, your guess is as good as mine. Right now, we've had since, I believe it was August 14th, a solicitation through the town of Barnstable and social media for a manager search. And it's my understanding that we have over 40 applicants at this time.
3: Get out of here.
4: It's a desirable position from what they're telling me.
3: Well, it's a desirable position for somebody that says, hey, look, I want to make a couple hundred grand, all right? Come down here for 2 years, resettle in Cape Cod, and bingo, retire. You know, that type of thing.
4: That's a possibility, but hopefully, and it's a very smart commission, and I believe that they will find somebody that is hopefully in it for the long term and the best of the airport staff, and the community.
3: Who makes the final decision, Mike? Does the airport and airport commission make the decision of hiring or firing, or is that the town of Barnstable, it's human resources, et cetera?
4: It'll be the airport commission. Human resources is in for helping process all of this, but at the end of the day, the airport commission was appointed to oversee the airport, and the town will support, hopefully, everything the commission comes to, whatever conclusion comes from it.
3: Maybe I ought to get my resume into Margaret. You know, what do you think, you know?
4: It closes September 11th, ironically.
3: Is it really close September 11th? I wish it wasn't closing on September 11th, you know, but we'll see. Mike Nelson, thank you very much for joining us. I know you got to go. Appreciate you spending the time. Stay in touch, and before you go, or Mr. Flores or anybody else over there, it's my old buddies from the days gone by, including Sue, keep us informed of what's happening, and we'll put it out there. But thanks very much, Mike, for joining us, and good luck in the future. I hope to talk to you before you leave, but good luck in the future. Appreciate you coming on.
4: Oh, you're very welcome, and thanks for having me. And, you know, we talked a few months ago, and, you know, you're included in that company that I said. It's just, you know, it's been a joy working with everybody, and it's been a great run. And this and all the jobs I've had before in aviation, it's been a privilege and an honor to serve in the capacities I've had. But at the end of the day, I'm not getting any younger, but you can follow that path if you'd like.
3: I know it.
4: All right?
3: But the aviation is in your blood. There's no question. Along with you and Kennedy and everybody else, aviation is in your blood.
4: Thank you.
3: All right. Thanks, Mike. Take it easy. Appreciate it. And good luck in the future. We'll talk before then, but good luck.
4: Thank you very much, Ed. Have an awesome day.
3: You too. Take care. I'm Ed Lambert. Quick break. I'll be back right after this.
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16: Tough job being airport manager. And I appreciate Mike Nelson coming on with me this morning. There's a lot happening over at the airport. Always been a lot. I mean, I can remember back 30 years ago, for heaven's sakes, back in the 90s, the noise abatement problem. People were all upset, and we got to, you can't take off before 7. You know, all the different things. Nothing has changed over the years, or so it seems. And I'm going back to the days of Ben Jones, being an airport manager back in the 90s and 2000s. Anyway, Stephanie said, "Ah, come on, Ed, I live in beautiful Yarmouthport. Come and sit out with me on my patio in the summer and see if you enjoy listening to these large jet blue overhead coming in." I think not. Stephanie, I hear you. But Stephanie, I also been there. Not in Yarmouthport, but in Eva Beach. When we were right across from the runways from Hickam Air Force Base in the Honolulu International, during the days when the KC-135s and everybody taking off from Hickam right over the house, you couldn't hear for, you know, a good 30 seconds for the roar. Got used to it. But guess what? They were there before Iroquois Point was. 508-775-9985. I hear you. I hope that the Noise Abatement Committee is going to be a committee that listens to all different points of view. It's something that people have been talking about, I think, in the last 40 years more than anything else. I live here. I don't want any noise. I understand. Comes with the territory, I guess. Anyway, good talking to Mike Nelson. More on the other side coming up at 9 o'clock. I'll be right back. A lot of you are still talking about Lindsey Clancy. We'll see what happens today. Dan Glesson, the whole bit. I'm Ed Lambert, and I'll be back.
34: 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Guaranteed human.
4: How long can they keep going? I'm Dave Anthony, Fox News. That is the big question in Massachusetts, where in a few minutes, Lindsey Clancy's jury will return to court to start a sixth day of deliberations considering her insanity defense in the murder of her three young children.
5: After lunch yesterday, the jury informed the court that they still cannot reach a unanimous decision, which then led the judge to give them the Tui Rodriguez charge, which instructs them to continue deliberating. And it's a final warning from the judge before a possible mistrial.
4: Fox's Nate Foy outside the court in Plymouth. Three police officers is expected to make a full recovery in Minneapolis. Among the six injured in a deadly shooting at a high-rise apartment building, two of the three cops were hit by bullets.
6: I can't emphasize enough how dangerous this situation was and how heroic our officers were in their response.
4: Mayor Jacob Frey, two other people were shot and killed by a gunman who's also dead. It's believed he shot himself after police got involved. Iran has retaliated again to two U.S. days of strikes, and President Trump warns.
7: We're prepared to do another one anytime we want.
4: Iranian drones and missiles were launched at Kuwait, where some American state forces are stationed, but that incoming fire was intercepted, something Vice President Vance may be asked about at a White House briefing later today. As oil prices go up again almost 2%, gas up a nickel the last 2 days. AAA's national average for regular now $4.14 per gallon. A women's rights advocate has died. Gloria Steinem, at the age of 92.
8: Her foundation announcing her death in an online post. They say she died peacefully in her New York City home.
4: That's Fox's Chanley Painter.
8: Steinem rose to fame during the late 1960s and 1970s as a feminist activist. In 2013, she was awarded the Presidential Medal of Freedom. Steinem was widowed and never had children of her own, but was the stepmother of four children, including actor Christian Bale.
4: America's listening to Fox News.
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10: Good morning, I'm Brian Berner with this WXTK News update. The Lindsey Clancy murder trial ended its fifth day without a verdict. The jury again told Judge William Sullivan that it couldn't reach a unanimous decision, so Sullivan issued a special instruction urging the jurors to reconsider their positions. Court officials say at this point, the jurors have deliberated for nearly 30 hours and have repeatedly come back deadlocked. They say that the jury will return again this morning to try again to reach a verdict. Clancy has admitted to killing her three young children, but argues that she's not criminally responsible due to her postpartum psychosis and being over-medicated by her doctors. Governor Healey kicked off her general election campaign on Wednesday. The governor stopped at the Veterans Center of Fall River before visiting with businesses in Plymouth. Healey will be facing the winner of the recent primary, Republican Mike Minogue, in November. Yesterday, Healey again used Donald Trump as a reason for people to vote for her, telling her supporters she's the candidate who will fight against President Trump, and then the governor likened her Republican challenger to a rubber stamp for Trump administration policies. A woman is being charged with aggravated intimidation of a witness in the Lindsey Clancy trial. Dawn Light was arrested on Tuesday while sitting in her car and allegedly recording jurors. They say that her parking spot provided a view of the door being used by the jurors, whose identities are being kept secret under court order. They say that Light allegedly told state police she only wanted to see Clancy, but when officers checked her phone, they discovered the videos of the jurors. Court officials say that she pleaded not guilty on Wednesday, and her attorney is calling the incident a misunderstanding. Scientists will be fanning out across fields and marshes across the Cape starting next week. Tory Gates reports.
11: The scientists will be engaged in locating and tagging juvenile Hudsonian whimbrels. The birds use the Cape as a stopping point for its migration from breeding grounds in the Arctic to South America. The young whimbrels will be about 8 weeks old, and satellite tags will be used to track their first migration. The population is down to nearly a quarter of its numbers in the past century. Scientists hope to determine what can help the species flourish again. I'm Tory Gates.
10: And in sports, the Red Sox lost to the Mariners 8-3 to close out their series at Fenway yesterday. Currently, the Red Sox are in third place in the AL East, 8.5 games behind the first place Tampa Bay Rays. Boston now heads to Camden Yards in Baltimore for a series with the Orioles, with first pitch scheduled for 7:15 p.m. I'm Brian Berner, News Radio 95, WXTK.
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14: Rainy weather with wet conditions on the road, so please use caution. There are still typical backups at the Bourne and the Sagamore bridges, but the delay times are under 5 minutes. Use caution through construction, like on Route 6 between Saulpond and Depot, but no crashes. I'm Gina Genesis.
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34: Now, your look at the 1 degree outside weather network forecast for Cape Cod and the islands.
18: 1 degree outside Weather Network meteorologist Danielle Noyes. Scattered showers, downpours, isolated thunder today. Humid with highs around 75 and a breezy south to southwest wind 10 to 20 miles per hour. Clearing arrives tonight. Patchy fog, lows around 65. Tomorrow, sun to start, then increasing clouds, highs in the upper 70s. An isolated evening shower possible. Saturday's a mix of clouds, some sun, highs around 70, and a breezy wind out of the north-northeast 10 to 20 miles per hour with a passing shower possible.
34: 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Beep, beep, beep, beep, yeah.
19: Morning, everybody. Welcome back. I'm Ed Lambert. Good to have you on board. 508-775-9985. 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Thanks again to Mike Nelson, and we're going to keep in touch with the airport as the months go on, because there's so many different things that are involved over there. Elizabeth said, Ed, thanks for a great interview with Mike. The airport is so important. My son's a pilot who didn't finish a second ticket due to pandemic, and that nearly bankrupted us. He lived his job at the airport, very low pay, so we had to move off Cape, left aviation for HVAC. Sadly, his father was a pilot who crashed in Vermont when Steve was just six, but he followed the calling to the skies, and he hopes to fly again in better times. God bless him, Elizabeth, and she said thanks for a great interview. They're great people over at the airport. You may agree to disagree in different things, but still it's a tough job that they have. Ed, what are you talking about, Mary Dunn? Mary Dunn Ponds is a complex area off to the north, to the north northwest of the airport, that is now conservation. It was at one time owned by Independence Park, Paul LaRusso. The state took that land. It's now called a wildlife management area, Hyannis Ponds, I believe. And it's made up of, that area is made up of probably four different areas, Mary Dunn Pond, Israel Pond, Flint Rock, and Lamson Pond. But a big area, 350 acres or so of wildlife management area, of which now there's a huge bike trail going through. But that's the area north of the airport. That and south of the airport down near Old Yarmouth Road, contamination areas from PFAS going back to World War II and the firefighting equipment and all that happened over the years. But that's what that's all about. 508-775-9985. Email me at 95WXTK.com. Don said, Ed, it's funny. airports, gun ranges, pig farms, foundries, shipyards, fire stations. You know, it's always as simple as who was there first. The other party needs to suck it up or move on. Some people are saying that, Don. Let's head over to Falmouth. Good morning, J.D. You're on XTK. How you doing, J.D.?
0: How you doing, Mr. Lambert? You're going to think I'm crazy, and that's okay.
19: Wait a minute. Why should I think you're crazy, J.D.?
0: Because what I'm going to tell you, you're going to think I'm crazy.
19: Oh, all right. Okay.
0: I was sitting in my living room last night after having dinner, and right around 9:15, I see a light. I'm looking out the window now, and I see a light, and I said, oh, boy, that's a bright star. So I'm looking at it, and then it starts changing color. So I get up, and I'm looking at it, saying, geez, that's a must be a helicopter just hovering there. And then all of a sudden, I get up, and I go outside of the deck, and I'm looking and saying, but I don't hear no noise. All of a sudden, it takes off and went, I don't know how fast it was going, but it went a long ways with no sound. I don't know what it was. I'm not saying I was seeing aliens or nothing like that. I'm just saying I don't know what it was, and if anybody else has called in on it, I don't know what it was. But it
19: wasn't having too many brandies after dinner either, right, J.D.?
0: No, I don't drink.
19: Oh, okay. All right. How about a drone? How about a drone?
0: That fast?
19: Yep. No, those little buggers can take off like a son of a gun, and you know they can hover, change lights. I mean, trust me, JD, I'm a UFO believer all day long. I believe in UFOs. I believe in alien, whatever it might be. I'm a believer, but something like that, you know, we've seen the different things with. The different kites, the different... it could have been just a drone that was out in the area. Who knows? I don't know.
0: Yeah, but you're talking about probably 4 miles in a second and a half. And then it hovered, it went east, and it just hovered there for a second.
19: Okay.
0: I don't know. I'm just saying.
19: Well, let's put it out there. I mean, you know, you saw something not knowing what it was.
0: I thought maybe somebody else might have seen it too.
19: Yeah.
0: That's all.
19: Yep. No, well, you put it out there. So it was hovering for a while, turning different colors, you said.
0: Yeah, it turned different colors. But it was there for like one spot. When I noticed it, it was probably there for 8-9 minutes.
19: Oh, really? That's a long time.
0: Yeah, and then it just, it took off. And I went outside because I said, geez, maybe. I thought it might have been a light post or something, but it was way too high. But there was no sound, none at all. And that's what I said. Well, in a helicopter and in a plane, and nope. I don't know.
19: Well, I got to tell you, you're not the only one that has had experiences like that on Cape Cod and off Cape Cod, too, on Cape Cod of sightings of unexplained or what they call UAPs nowadays, the unexplained aerial phenomenon, UFOs or whatever it might be. So you never know. It could be, J.D. It could be something else. Don't know.
0: Well, I certainly hope this does not damper my incredibility because
19: no,
0: I'm not enough.
19: Not at all. Oh, not at all. My producer for years was Jim Kane. And Jim Kane had an experience at a close encounter, if you will, with a UFO when he was out on the beach in the north side in Brewster walking his dog. And he said, you know, he looked off into the horizon towards the Boston area. He could see some white lights in the sky, way the hell out there. And he said, he's still walking the dog. And he said, pretty soon one of those white lights broke off from the others, swooped down in an arc, he said, doing 1,000 miles an hour. Came down to the beach where he was walking and hovered over him. He said maybe 200 or 300 feet in the air. Hovered over him for a while. What was one of the best science fiction movies that I remember seeing, and it's old now, was Jodie Foster in Contact. I thought there's a couple more that have been pretty good, but I thought Contact was a great movie and something that it could be very probable, if you will. Anyway, 508-775-9985. Email me at 95WXTK. 95.1, Paul said, Ed, good morning. Keeping in mind that you're pro-airport, I appreciate the opportunity to ask critical questions. Why are they spending $33 million of our tax money to expand runways when no plane in need of that will land here? I think that Mike Nelson explained that, Paul, that the plane in need of that will be expanding the Airbuses that they have right now so they can be heavier and go longer distances, not just to Chicago, but maybe

0: to Florida, but they need a little bit more runway to get up to speed with fuel and everything else, passenger fuel and baggage, to get up to the rotation speed, and they need a little bit longer runway. Okay, they promote that as free money from the FAA, which seems flush with money to blow. Glaring example of government waste. There are plenty of examples of government waste, Paul, rather than pointing the finger at the FAA, when we need more air traffic controllers now more than anything else, and upgrading our systems. And that's what the Department of Transportation is looking at right now, that should have looked at under the Biden administration, but that bumble fart didn't know what he was doing. Fun fact, Cape Cod Gateway Airport is doing merely 20% of the business that it did 20 years ago, okay? It's basically a filling station and parking area for the rich and famous oligarchs on Nantucket. I've heard that, Paul, also. I ain't buying it, all right? Plenty of flights in and out of Cape Cod Gateway, not just a gas station for the private jets on Nantucket. I mean, go hang out at the Mary Dunn ramp over on the private side, and talk to some of the people over there. Talk to some of the operations people, good people. Anyway, follow 508-775-9985. Paula said, "Hey Ed, we have 6 airports on the Cape and Islands, so merging Gateway with Joint Base Cape Cod won't set us back. The 650 acres belong to the public, and the possibilities for the land are endless. Think recreation, senior workforce housing, business, help pay taxes. Currently, the airport is only using about 4% of the people in our town who own planes." But Paula, think of all of the flights that come in and out. Never our own planes, but the airport itself. I don't know. I hear you. But there'll be a lot of people on the 16th that are over Barnesville High School. 508-775-9985. Quick break. I'll be back right after this. I'm Ed Lambert.
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7: Here we go. Good morning, everybody. I'm Ed Lambert. Here we, JD, I just got 14 emails, all right, about alien abductions, missing time, Truro Air Base down there, and the 1966 alien abduction that was written up down in Truro, all right? I take a look at it, JD. Cape Cod has no shortage of mysteries. From the vanished crew of the Commerce to the eerie ruins of the North Truro Air Force Station, but one of the strangest and most chilling stories to emerge from the Outer Cape is the alien abduction of Airman First Class Robert Matthews in Truro on October 1st, 1966. And it goes into the whole story about what happened to Bob Matthews, Airman First Class, as he was standing outside in front of Dutra's Market. They say now Salty Market in North Truro. I got to ask my buddy John down there about the alleged abduction of Airman First Class Robert Matthews back in the late 60s. John, things are going on down in Truro you're not telling me about. But JD, there you go. There's a whole bunch of stories out there about what happened in the alien intruders and Cape Cod UFO Mysteries. It's a whole line of different things about reporting of UFO sightings, JD, so you're not alone, trust me. 508-775-9985. Email me at 95wxtk.com. And JD said from the left, well, what do you know, Ed? We finally agree on something. Contact is one of my favorite movies, too. There is hope. I don't know, JD, is there? I'm Ed Lambert. I got to take a quick break. I'll be right back after the news. Hang on.
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8: Good morning. I'm Brian Berner with this WXTK news update. Governor Healey kicked off her general election campaign on Wednesday. The governor stopped at the Veterans Center of Fall River before visiting with businesses in Plymouth. Healey will be facing the winner of the recent primary, Republican Mike Minogue, in November. Yesterday, Healey again used Donald Trump as a reason for people to vote for her, telling her supporters she's the candidate who will fight against President Trump, and then the governor likened her Republican challenger to a rubber stamp for Trump administration policies. A woman is being charged with aggravated intimidation of a witness in the Lindsey Clancy trial. Dawn Light was arrested on Tuesday while sitting in her car and allegedly recording jurors. They say that her parking spot provided a view of the door being used by the jurors, whose identities are being kept secret under court order. They say that Light allegedly told state police she only wanted to see Clancy, but when officers checked her phone, they discovered the videos of the jurors. Court officials say that she pleaded not guilty on Wednesday, and her attorney is calling the incident a misunderstanding. A traveling Vietnam War memorial will make a stop on Cape Cod this month. The town of Yarmouth is honored to welcome the Wall That Heals, a three-quarter scale replica of the Vietnam Veterans Memorial in Washington, D.C., and a mobile education center. Officials say that the memorial at Parker's River Landing will be open 24 hours a day, rain or shine, from Thursday, September 17th through Sunday, September 20th. The Lindsey Clancy murder trial ended its fifth day without a verdict. Tory Gates has more.
9: On Wednesday, jurors informed Plymouth Superior Court Judge Robert Sullivan that they remain deadlocked regarding Clancy's guilt or innocence in the 2023 murders of her three children. Judge Sullivan then issued a Tui Rodriguez charge. This is a special final instruction that calls on jurors to consider the reasonableness of all opinions and continue deliberations. Clancy has admitted to the strangulation deaths of her children, but her defense is that postpartum psychosis made her medically not responsible. Prosecutors charged Clancy consciously planned out the murders. I'm Tory Gates.
8: And in sports, the Red Sox lost to the Mariners 8-3 to close out their series at Fenway yesterday. Currently, the Red Sox are in third place in the AL East, 8.5 games behind the first place Tampa Bay Rays. Boston now heads to Camden Yards in Baltimore for a series with the Orioles, with first pitch scheduled for 7:15 p.m. I'm Brian Berner, News Radio 95, WXTK.
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12: Busiest ride is on 28 through T-Ticket near Jones and Sandwich Roads. Also, pockets of busier traffic at the Mashpee and Airport Rotaries. Route 6 Mid-Cape Highway is moving well. No reported crashes across the Cape and no backups at the bridges. I'm Gina Jan.
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6: Now, your look at the 1 degree outside weather network forecast for Cape Cod and the islands.
15: 1 degree outside weather network meteorologist Danielle Noyce. Scattered showers, downpours, isolated thunder today. Humid with highs around 75 and a breezy south to southwest wind 10 to 20 miles per hour. Clearing arrives tonight. Patchy fog, lows around 65. Tomorrow, sun to start, then increasing clouds, highs in the upper 70s. An isolated evening shower possible. Saturday's a mix of clouds, some sun, highs around 70, and a breezy wind out of the north northeast 10 to 20 miles per hour with a passing shower possible.
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7: Welcome back, everybody. About 24 minutes in front of 10 o'clock. I'm Ed Lambert. How y'all doing? Just to remind you, tomorrow I will not be in. You'll be hearing 2 hours of Jim Polito. He's on the Cape, right, Bob? He's down here in the Cape right now.
20: Hey, Ed, actually, Toby Leary will be filling in for you tomorrow.
7: No, no, but they're listening to 2 hours of Jim Polito before.
20: Before, I'm sorry. Excuse me.
7: Listen, Bob, you got to listen, all right?
20: I wasn't listening. I just jumped
7: Jeez,
20: in. I'm sorry.
7: I mean, you're sitting there, baby. Yeah. All right.
20: Sorry.
7: Tomorrow, tomorrow I won't be in. We'll have 2 hours of Jim's show from 7 to 9 and from 9 to 10. Toby Leary is filling in for me on the last hour. All right? So that's going to be tomorrow. A free-for-all Friday show without me. Oh, Bob, how can you do Aloha Friday? I can't be. I'm not going to be here.
20: I don't know. Aloha Friday is your thing. I don't know if we can do it without you.
7: No, the answer is no.
20: Okay, so I won't do it.
7: Tell Polito forget it, and tell Leary forget it.
20: You can't have it. We don't have it.
7: 508-775-9985. Email me, edit95wxtk.com. Earlier this morning, everybody, I said that I was reading the Cape Cod Times of the story about Chris Lambden. Won the primary for Democrat primary for First Barnstable. And I said, you know, talk about disingenuous. They talk about Chris winning and he's not going to be facing a Republican. But they didn't mention Joe Glynn. Oh, he's going to be facing Joe Glynn for the First Barnstable state rep. And Patricia said, Ed, thanks for keeping people informed, but not only did the Cape Cod Times not mention Joe Glynn, they didn't report that Mike Minogue won the primary for governor or anything else about any Republican. The brainwashing continues. I got to tell you, all right, I got to tell you, the Cape Cod Times did report, hang on a second, where is it? They did report who won and who lost in the primaries, Patricia. And they did talk about the fact that that Mike Minogue beat Brian Shortsleeve. All right, so they did. It was a one-liner, but they did report it. Okay, it was there. All right, so don't worry. 508. By the way, you know who was we just said? You know who was roaming around Fall River and Plymouth yesterday? Was the governor, Maura Healey. Yeah, she was all over the place in jeans, looking very cordial, you know. She, like Elizabeth Taylor, is a sport coat gal. You know, I got to wear a sport coat. Everybody, when you get that age, you got to wear a sport coat. Same thing with Lieutenant Governor. We didn't get it, the fat lady singing, but we didn't get Kim Driscoll. But when you're that age, you got to wear a sport coat because, you know, you can't have the... You know, above the elbow, the arms. You know what I mean? So everybody wears a sport coat. But anyway, she had a little sport coat on, jeans, and a T-shirt, and roaming around Fall River. And, of course, all the, everybody and their brother was down there, all the TV stations, and everybody stopping to talk to Governor Healey and her campaign and congratulating her. And, you know, you're going to be our, governor is real, really matters, and... And it's funny, I got an email from Tim Dunn. Tim said, I was down there and trying to get two words in edgewise to ask the governor some questions, some hard questions. And he said all that they were throwing at her were softball questions like, you know, how does it feel to be in Fall River, you know, and you're back the victory. What do you think about the victory? And you know, and all this type of stuff, the softball questions. And Tim said, you know, Channel 5 was down there, for crying out loud, and just, you know, elbowing everybody out of the way so that, you know, she could ask the softball questions of the governor. And Tim said, Sharman Sacchetti from Channel 5, hogging all of the time and asking the, the easy pot, you know, the softball questions for the governor. And he said, if you want, he said, I sent a reel to Howie Carr of the exchange that happened down in Fall River. Why don't we play this? This was on Howie Carr's show yesterday afternoon with Tim Dunn reporting on what's going on in Fall River with the Healey campaign. Go ahead, Bob.
0: Mara Healey begins her campaign in Fall River. Mara Healey will only take questions from Sharman Sacchetti from Channel 5, regime-controlled media in Boston. Just one slobbering, wet kiss, puff question after another, which is what they want at Channel 5. I understand. She doesn't want to talk to Tim Dunn from the Herald or the guy from the Globe. He wanted to ask her a few serious questions.
21: He's showing up for debates. I don't know if he's going to.
22: Guys, really got a rat.
23: Right. Thank you. I appreciate it.
21: All right. See you guys.
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22: If you're going to ask 12 questions, at least make one.
21: I'm not going to try. 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
22: It's mine too, but I mean, if you're going to ask 12 questions, at least make one meaningful. Instead of like, how's the day, Governor?
21: Oh, that's adorable.
22: Tough questions at CBB by Charmin. Adorable. You're adorable, Charmin.
7: So Dunn, who works for the Herald, gets in with a CBB reporter, TV reporter, Sharman Zucchetti. You know what? As long as you ask 12 questions and hog the time, why don't you ask at least one hard question? I liked it, all right? It ain't going to happen, all right? A hard question for the governor. I'm not sure where she went in Plymouth. I haven't heard anything yet about where she went to Plymouth, but not that I care, okay? 508-775-9985. Email me, edit95wxtk.com. About the runways, Mallory said, Ed, for crying out loud, the runways out here in Nantucket are much longer and more suitable for airliners and jet traffic than Hyannis' Gateway. It just lacks the demand. Economically unreasonable to develop. The statement, Gateway is a fuel stop for the rich and famous, is totally unfounded. I agree. John down in Truro said, Ed, the Martians left during COVID. Now New Yorkers are here permanently. in Truro. Good luck. It happened all over Cape Cod, too. 508-775-9985. 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By the way, I got an email. Dan Gessen was written up in the Cape Cod Times as the Wonder Boy, who is going to be the Democrat running for county commissioner against Adam Hoag. Dan Gessen beat out Ron Bergstrom and who else? My mind is gone completely. Anyway, Gessen one of our emailers said, Ed, why is Dan Gessen, who's going to Columbia Law School in New York full time, how can he be a county commissioner? Not living here. He's not here. Can you do that remotely? And I don't know the answer to the question. The emailer said that Gessen told somebody over the weekend that he's going to law school but will continue to be living on the Cape. That's impossible, Ed. I don't know. All I know is look at the difference between Adam Hoag and Dan Gessen. Those of you who are dyed-in-the-wool Democrats, progressives, you're going to love the idea of the type of... Dan doesn't do anything unless he gets his marching orders, I think, from Senator Julian Cyr. Fernandez, you know, or one of the other boys that keep in lockstep to everything that's happening. So that's my take on it anyway. I don't know. 508-775-9985. Email me, edit95wxtk.com. Let's head on down to Tennessee. Randy, who are you voting for, Randy? How you doing this morning?
25: Howdy, partner. How you doing?
7: Dandy, Randy. What's going on?
25: Well, I figured I'd go ahead and tell you so you wouldn't have to worry about putting me on your list to give me a call. I've decided to shut down my adult beverage manufacturing apparatus and volunteer do a revised version of Aloha Friday for you on Friday. I'll do that out of goodness of my
7: peace. So it means by you shutting something down means you got caught making moonshine. the revenuers came by, huh?
25: No. We don't use the M word down here in Murfreesboro. That's Redneck Randy's all-in-one super elixir. Come on.
7: Yeah, okay. All right. No, you can't do Aloha Friday. That's Ed Lambert in the morning type of thing. I have it copyrighted and protected. All right? So you may not use Aloha Friday anywhere down in Tennessee. Of course, they wouldn't know what the hell it was anyway, Rand. All right?
25: Well, I'll tell you what, partner. I just wanted to put that in here as a volunteer thing for free. You don't have to pay me. I mean, I know how important Aloha Friday is to you and the listeners, and just wanted to extend the
7: you're one of the so-called cousins that would come around trying to drink up all the beer. Let's be real about this whole thing.
25: You know me better than that. Come on.
7: All right. Well, enjoy Aloha Friday down there, even though there's not going to be an Aloha Friday. So.
25: Well, yeah, it's going to disappoint Bubba because he's not going to be able to wear his hula skirt. he loves to do that. But I'll tell you what, we're all going to miss Aloha Friday. And we love you, Ed, and we wish you the very best in your recovery. And
7: thank you.
25: Come on back and get her done as soon as you can.
7: Yeah, give our best to Bubba and his moo-moo, all right? All right.
25: I will.
7: All right. Take care, Randy. All right. Talk to you later. 508-775-9985. Email me at 95wxtk.com. Let me take a quick break. I'll be back right after this. Hang on.
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10: Right after the show, by the way, I'm writing a check for $154. I'm buying $100 worth of $1 gold-looking coins with President Trump on them. All right? That's anybody want one, let me know. Hey, Griff, going to the phones. Griff, good morning. How you doing, Griff?
17: Well, good morning, Cap. How are you?
10: Good, sir. How are you?
17: Been tough getting through to you this morning. Hey, I just want to commend everybody, especially Mike Nelson. As he gets ready to depart, when we brought him on board, we knew from the beginning it was pretty much temporary, yep. Or as he said. But just a few points. First of all, he is a first-class gentleman. I want to tell you that, and a great manager. But just some odds and ends. There are certain neighborhoods around the area that complain about aircraft noise, and it depends on which way the wind is blowing as to which runway is active. But there isn't a neighborhood around here that you don't hear literally 7 days a week, any hour of the day, landscaping equipment, lawnmowers, blowers, chainsaws, you name it. And it's in some neighborhoods, it is constant.
10: Yep.
17: Where if a jet flies over, it's about 30 seconds. And
10: then it goes away.
17: The other thing is just the whole concept of Otis. Otis has got a runway that was an alternate runway for landing an emergency for the space shuttle. It is very, very long. There is nothing in the air that can't fly in and out of there. And if you open that up and make it part of the National the National Air Transportation Network or system, anything that's up there will be, you can't deny them privileges for landing. These could be if somebody wants to put a freight outfit in there or something else. Once they're part of that system, you can't deny them access. And I think the people in the surrounding towns of Otis, it'll always be Otis to me, I guess, but,
10: you know,
17: I don't think they want to pay the price for, alleviating a few what's over here and making it probably a whole lot worse.
10: I
17: want to congratulate Mike. I mean, he's been a terrific,
10: good enough.
17: Terrific addition.
10: I think so, and I think that the whole idea of what Mass Development or anybody is thinking about doing over Joint Base Cape Cod, they'd better take a hard look at it, because I don't think they're going to be moving the aviation component there, but the type of density of what people want, the environmental impact is going to be huge, and they got to take a hard look at it. Hey, Griff, thanks very much. You did a great job as part of it when you were on the commission, too, all right, and everybody else, all right? But and I appreciate Mike Nelson coming on, too. Griff, thanks for your input. I appreciate it. You take care. I'm Ed Lambert. Once again, tomorrow will be 2 hours of Jim, and then we'll have 1 hour of probably one of the best Second Amendment knowledgeable guys on Cape Cod will be joining us for doing the third hour. So I'll be back on Tuesday. Happy Labor Day. I'm Ed Lambert.
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18: Clancy's murder trial.
19: Thank you, as always, for following those instructions. I'm going to ask you to resume your deliberations.
18: It is day six of that. The morning after, they again told Judge William Sullivan they remain deadlocked. Fox's Nate Foyer reports from outside the court.
20: The jury is under that dynamite charge, which in Massachusetts is called a Tui Rodriguez charge. And what that means is if the jury comes back deadlocked one more time, the judge would be forced to declare a mistrial. Now, I just caught up with Kevin Reddington, Lindsey Clancy's lawyer, as he walked into the courthouse. And he said if a mistrial is declared and the prosecution Commission decides to retry this case, he'll be ready for it.
3: We've got all our evidence, witnesses are available, so let's go.
18: He's using an insanity defense that Clancy suffered from postpartum psychosis when she killed her three children. Three Minneapolis police officers are in stable condition, recovering the morning after being among six injured in a shooting at a high-rise apartment building that left three others dead, including the gunman, who's believed to have shot himself as police responded.
4: The owners of this low-income apartment building had been trying to get this gunman evicted for months. Sources confirmed to our local Fox station that the shooter is named Carlton Neal Johnson II, and according to court records, back in March, Johnson assaulted a neighbor. Then in June, he walked around the apartment building openly displaying a gun and told neighbors he would kill someone.
18: That's Fox's Garrett Tenney. Iran retaliated again today to recent U.S. attacks, launching drones and missiles at Kuwait, which were intercepted. Something Vice President Vance may be asked about at a White House briefing in 3 hours.
8: Or questions about a federal judge blocking President Trump's latest order limiting birthright citizenship. And questions about fuel prices as the Trump administration and the president personally have tried to reduce them.
18: Fox's Mike Emanuel at the White House. A prominent feminist activist has died. Gloria Steinem, who led a women's rights movement for decades. She was 92. America's listening to Fox News.
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12: I'm Brian Berner with this WXTK News Update. The Lindsey Clancy murder trial ended its fifth day without a verdict. The jury again told Judge William Sullivan that it couldn't reach a unanimous decision, so Sullivan issued a special instruction urging the jurors to reconsider their positions. Court officials say at this point, the jurors have deliberated for nearly 30 hours and have repeatedly come back deadlocked. They say that the jury will return again this morning to try again to reach a verdict. Clancy has admitted to killing her three young children, but argues that she's not criminally responsible due to her postpartum psychosis and being over-medicated by her doctors. And in sports, the Red Sox lost to the Mariners 8-3 to close out their series at Fenway yesterday. Boston is currently third in the AL East, 8.5 games behind the first-place Tampa Bay Rays. Boston now heads to Camden Yards in Baltimore for a 4-game series with the Orioles that will begin tonight. First pitch is scheduled for 7:15 p.m. I'm Brian Berner, News Radio 95, WXTK.
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0: going on to automatic stabilizers like unemployment and things like that, as well as lower tax revenue because people aren't making as much money. And so during recessions, typically, you see deficits, at least for the year, increase anywhere from like 3 to 5%.
1: And that is the problem with irresponsible fiscal spending now.
0: Yeah.
1: Is you don't have a magic bullet the next time it all falls apart.
0: For the last like 5 to 6 years, we've now been running wartime level annual deficits, despite up until the last 6 months not actually being in any kind of actual conflict. That's not great for the long-term fiscal health of the country. Let's take a quick break. When we return, we got Wall Street Watch and we're talking jobs.
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3: I'm Brian Berner with this WXTK news update. A woman is being charged with aggravated intimidation of a witness in the Lindsey Clancy trial. Dawn Light was arrested on Tuesday while sitting in her car and allegedly recording jurors. They say that her parking spot provided a view of the door being used by the jurors, whose identities are being kept secret under court order. They say that Light allegedly told state police she only wanted to see Clancy, but when officers checked her phone, they discovered the videos of the jurors. Court officials say that she pleaded not guilty on Wednesday, and her attorney is calling the incident a misunderstanding. And in sports, the Red Sox lost to the Mariners 8-3 to close out their series at Fenway yesterday. Boston is currently third in the AL East, 8.5 games behind the first-place Tampa Bay Rays. Boston now heads to Camden Yards in Baltimore for a 4-game series with the Orioles that will begin tonight. First pitch is scheduled for 7:15 p.m. I'm Brian Berner, News Radio 95, WXTK.
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5: Light traffic across the Cape, unless you're in the busier spots traveling onto the Cape at the Bourne Bridge and the Bourne Rotary. Also at the Mashpee and Airport Rotaries. And the Orleans Rotary has more company along Route 6, but no reported crashes across the Cape. I'm Gina Genesis.
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8: 1 degree outside Weather Network meteorologist Danielle Noyes. Scattered showers, downpours, isolated thunder today. Humid with highs around 75 and a breezy south to southwest wind 10 to 20 miles per hour. Clearing arrives tonight. Patchy fog, lows around 65. Tomorrow, sun to start, then increasing clouds, highs in the upper 70s. An isolated evening shower possible. Saturday's a mix of clouds, some sun, highs around 70, and a breezy wind out of the north northeast 10 to 20 miles per hour with a passing shower possible.
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3: I'm Brian Berner with this WXTK News Update. A woman is being charged with aggravated intimidation of a witness in the Lindsey Clancy trial. Dawn Light was arrested on Tuesday while sitting in her car and allegedly recording jurors. They say that her parking spot provided a view of the door being used by the jurors, whose identities are being kept secret under court order. They say that Light allegedly told state police she only wanted to see Clancy, but when officers checked her phone, they discovered the videos of the jurors. Court officials say that she pleaded not guilty on Wednesday, and her attorney is calling the incident a misunderstanding. And in sports, the Red Sox lost to the Mariners 8-3 to close out their series at Fenway yesterday. Boston is currently third in the AL East, 8.5 games behind the first-place Tampa Bay Rays. Boston now heads to Camden Yards in Baltimore for a 4-game series with the Orioles that will begin tonight. First pitch is scheduled for 7:15 p.m. I'm Brian Berner, News Radio 95, WXTK.
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5: Both the Bourne and Sagamore bridges are moving along well right now. There are no issues getting through the Bourne Rotary as well. Route 28 southbound into Falmouth is a smooth ride. And there's a reported accident on Route 6 eastbound just after the Sagamore Bridge causing minor delays. I'm Adam Chambers with your Cape Cod traffic.
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8: 1 degree outside Weather Network meteorologist Danielle Noyce. Scattered showers, downpours, isolated thunder today. Humid with highs around 75 and a breezy south to southwest wind 10 to 20 miles per hour. Clearing arrives tonight. Patchy fog, lows around 65. Tomorrow, sun to start, then increasing clouds. Highs in the upper 70s. An isolated evening shower possible. Saturday's a mix of clouds, some sun, highs around 70. And a breezy wind out of the north-northeast 10 to 20 miles per hour with a passing shower possible.
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1: Donald Carr?
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1: Welcome to the Howie Carr Show, 844-500-4242, 844-500-4242. Today's my last day at the Mid-Cape Command for the year. Sorry to be leaving it. It's a lovely spot, but it's time to go back to Boston area. And if you'd like to join us today, the number is 844-500-4242, 844-500-4242. And we'll be here all afternoon. We have a great Cheap Bastard deal a little later in the day, and it's a lot of news. J.D. Vance is handling the press briefing today. They're not really asking him. I thought they'd be asking him more about what's going on in Iran, but they asked him how he took off all the weight. I mean, I think Caroline Levitt would have appreciated some, you know, softball type questions like that. That they haven't asked him about Tucker Carlson either. He's really getting roasted about his relationship with Tucker Carlson and confusing the terms blood guilt and blood libel at a conference of Jewish Republican donors earlier this week. But he doesn't seem to be getting any heat about that. Maybe everybody's just into the early Labor Day vacation 3-day weekend mode. End of summer, etc., etc. I don't know. Interesting development in the world of Fox News Media. They just announced that Maria Bartiromo is no longer with the company after more than 12 years of work. Today was her last day. She's not even going to be around tomorrow to say goodbye to everybody. She's not going to be doing the Fox Business News show on Sunday, which I thought was one of the better shows because she always had a good Trump people, and she was really pro Trump all the way. And you know, some people are speculating that she's going to get the job as press secretary, but I don't know. I'm not so certain that that's going to happen. This is kind of like getting this is like an old style, or not that old style, a typical Rupert Murdoch Fox News two in the hat situation. You know, one day you're there, the next day you're not. Like, for instance, Tucker Carlson, or Bill O'Reilly, or Neil Cavuto. You know, I mean, they have about as much sympathy or feeling for. Empathy, I should say, as your average National Football League franchise when it comes to a cutdown day. 844-500-4242. Have you paid the help at the mansion yet? The help is very well compensated here at the mansion, and they're always sad to see me go. Roscoe departed last weekend. He's down in New York for a couple of months, and he'll be back in Palm Beach in October. But he's gone. He's with Tina now in the Big Apple. 844-500-4242. 844-500-4242. So we're still waiting on a verdict in the Lindsey Clancy case. I don't think we're going to get one. I mean. The longer it goes on, the more likely it is there's going to be a mistrial, obviously. I mean, people dig in, and they won't budge, and it just becomes less and less likely. And as I've been saying, you know, this isn't like, you know, 12 angry men, the famous, probably the most famous jury movie in Hollywood history. You know, you start, that starts out there as 11 guys to convict and one guy who wasn't sure. I think it was Henry Fonda. And, you know, they're working the facts out and all that. There aren't any facts to work out in the Lindsey Clancy case. She's admitted everything, you know? I mean, they could say on TikTok all they want that, you know, it was Patrick Clancy. It's BS. It's nonsense. They haven't even made that defense. Her lawyer Kevin Reddington and her. So you know, what are they doing? So, you know, I was thinking I didn't know about this case until today, actually. There was a case in Maine back in the 1950s. And there was a woman, and her name was Constance Fisher, and she lived in Waterville. She was married to this World War II guy. She had three kids, 1954. Guess what she did? She drowned them. She drowned all three of her kids in the bathtub. And everybody felt really sorry for her. And they locked her up in a mental institution. And her husband, who had to, you know, be about two bricks shy of a load himself, he went and visited her in the hospital all the time. And he started agitating and lobbying to get her out because he said she was completely recovered. And so finally, 5 years after she murdered her three kids and drowning them in the bathtub, they let her out. And I guess they moved to Fairfield, Maine. And they had a new house, and they had three more kids. Fast forward to 1966. The husband comes home. He's now in his 40s. He comes home. The door's locked. He breaks in. Guess what? She had drowned her kids, her next three kids, again. Constance Fisher. And they put her back in the mental hospital, and her husband eventually stopped going to see her, so she somehow escaped and then ended up drowning in the Kennebec River or someplace like that. But and now she and her husband are buried next to the six kids that she murdered. It's a very weird story, and I'm surprised I didn't know about it, because, you know, I was around when, at least when the second batch happened, and I was reading the newspapers. But there it is. I mean, I'm not saying that she's going to have a that she would ever have another bunch of kids. I mean, she's paralyzed. I don't know if she could have kids or not. Anyway, even if she wanted to, but. I mean, there's something to be said for punishing someone, at least in some way. I mean, you can't just let them go. I mean, these people are crazy outside the courthouse. I don't understand that. I've heard people say, well, this is Karen Reed, the sequel. It's not Karen Reed, the sequel. It really isn't. It's, you know, I mean, Karen Reed was innocent. She was not guilty. She didn't do it. This woman has admitted she did it. No one, the cops tried to frame Karen Reed. Nobody's framing Lindsey Clancy, right? 844-500-4242. By the way, as people are saying, that, don't forget Murdoch also axed Glenn Beck. Yeah. Glenn Beck was acting really weird. Remember, he had the founding fathers. He'd have these guys on his show, which is now with the time slot of the Five, which is I think the most successful show they've got on the entire network, even though it's slightly out of prime time. And he would be talking to like John Adams, and there'd be a guy in a powdered wig, and a cutaway coat. I mean, it was weird, and I get along with Glenn. I see him, you know, I see him down in West Palm Beach. He also works out of the Clear Channel abandoned cluster in West Palm Beach, just like I do. But I mean, I think it's I don't think he was a great loss to compared. I think Maria Bartiromo was pretty good. People are saying I missed it. Who's gone from Fox? You know, it's Maria Bartiromo was gone. Too bad she's gone. Constance Fisher would be a celebrity outside the courthouse now. You know what? That's 508. That's a very cynical thing for you to say, but there's probably some truth to that. They probably, you know, and I'll bet that, and I'll bet even after she killed the second three kids, I'll bet they're, you know, given the atmosphere today, there would be people that would be supporting her. You know, I was thinking about this too. I wrote this in my column for tomorrow. I was trying to compare the Karen Reed cases and the and Lindsey Clancy, and you know, one difference between back in Constance Fisher days and now is in the old days, and until like 20 years ago, people used to watch soap operas on TV. Now these housewives, they're watching these streaming trials, and you know, they never thought they were more able to efficiently run a hospital or write prescriptions than the actors who were playing on General Hospital. But now all these women have convinced themselves that they know more, and mainly women. It's a handful of men, but mainly women, that they know more than everybody else. They're relying on Dr. Google. They're relying on going on TikTok, all these nuts that go on TikTok and say that the husband did it based on absolutely no evidence, zero evidence. 844-500-4242. But wait, Maria is not guilty. Yes, she must have crossed him some other way. I agree, she's not guilty. I liked her, you know, in different ways, but I don't know what she did. And she is going to be the press secretary, and that's the way it's going to. I think we would have heard something more about it though. 844-500-4242. I'm Howie Carr.
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0: 42. So this is Joe Rogan talking about the Clancy supporters. This, I thought he was pretty much on target with this thing. Cut 13.
1: You know, I think if those ladies could see the crime scene and see those dead kids with their vacant eyes staring up because their mother took their life, the last thing that they saw was their mother standing over them, choking them to death, I don't think they would feel so bad.
2: I think everybody that's saying free Lindsay.
1: People are out of their mind.
2: If
1: right
2: she get
1: now.
2: Free, they should have to let her babysit.
1: She's out of her f***ing mind. The world is out of its f***ing mind. It's like more of these things come up where you're like, this can't be real. This can't be real. And it is real. More of these things where you're like, people are showing up in support of a woman who killed her children. I don't care how rough it was. The ability to kill your children is crazy.
0: Yeah. I think that's their whole defense, Joe. Cut 14.
1: And then there's another thing that happens with people that don't have kids in particularly, and it happens with, I don't want to generalize, but it seems like it's Republicans too, but it's a lot of liberal women. Liberal women with no children want to turn the world into their children. They want to, like, scold the world like they're doing the wrong thing. And they're worried about the environment, and they're worried about the future, and they're worried about voting, and they're worried about rights, and they're worried about the immigrants, they're worried about the this, and they're worried about the that. They're taking care of the world like it's the child that they don't have.
0: Democrat, liberal, affluent women. They're not happy unless you're not happy. Cut 15.
1: People always feel bad for women. That's why they killed their kids, and everyone's like, oh my God, she needed help. Imagine if a single killed his kids. Do you think there'd been any dads out there? We get it. We understand.
2: Absolutely.
1: I also get sad.
0: Yeah. How about if you kill somebody else's kids? Would they be sympathetic about that, too? I don't know. It's horrible what happened, and I do feel kind of sorry for, but I feel more sorry for the kids. And the more I see these women out there, it's just, and then to have people comparing them to the Karen Reed supporters. I know there were some loosely wrapped Karen Reed supporters out there in Dedham, but it's not nothing like this. I'm Howie Carr.
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7: I'm Tori Gates for this WXTK News Update. A woman is charged with aggravated intimidation of a witness in the Lindsey Clancy trial. Dawn Light of Sutton was arrested on Tuesday while sitting in her car and allegedly recording jurors. The 56-year-old Light was reportedly parked in a restricted area, and her parking spot provided a view of the door used by jurors. Light allegedly told police she only wanted to see Clancy. She pleaded not guilty yesterday. Governor Maura Healey kicked off her general re-election campaign Wednesday. The governor stopped at the Veterans Center of Fall River before visiting with businesses in Plymouth. The Democratic governor faces Republican Mike Minogue in November. A traveling Vietnam War memorial will come to the Cape next month. Here's Brian Berner.
8: The town of Yarmouth is honored to welcome the Wall That Heals, a three-quarter scale replica of the Vietnam Veterans Memorial in Washington, D.C., and a mobile education center. Officials say that the memorial at Parker's River Landing will be open 24 hours a day, rain or shine, from Thursday, September 17th through Sunday, September 20th.
7: The Red Sox fell to the Mariners 8-3 yesterday. They'll play again tonight, 7:15 p.m.

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8: 844-500-4242, 617 says, what Rick Rogan just said, doesn't that basically fit the whole Democrat Party? You know what? I think you're onto something. I think Rogan's onto something, says 617. Game, set, match. Yeah, they are very angry. 603 says, all the women cheering behind Mara Healey at the infanticide bill signing last week are Lindsay supporters. That may be true, too. Have you ever seen any of the women behind Mara Healey cheering and clapping loudly last week when she signed the infanticide bill? Have you ever seen them and the women in the pink at outside the courthouse in Plymouth in the same room? 818, data analyzed from Pew Research Center information indicates that approximately 56% of young liberal white women ages 18 to 29 report having been diagnosed with a mental health condition by a medical professional. 844-500-4242. Joe is correct. It's misplaced care for their absent, non-existent children. Yeah, many of whom were aborted. And, you know, and again, all the women that used to watch General Hospital, instead of watching the live streaming, they all had kids. And None of them ever killed any of their kids. Although, again, this seems to be a, I guess it happens everywhere, but people are coming back and remembering things that happened in this area in New England. Elizabeth Narramore. She had this worthless husband who worked at a lumber mill in Barre, Massachusetts, Worcester County. And they didn't have any money, and she went to the town, the Board of Overseers, because that's who handled the welfare. And she asked for help, and they said, "We're going to take away five of your kids and put the sixth one in a poorhouse." So guess what happened? She killed all six of them in 1901. This was in 1901. She pleaded guilty with the murder of her eldest child. The judge, however, declared her not guilty by reason of insanity. She was sentenced to life in the state mental hospital. She was, however, deemed sane in 1906. So she spent five years. 201 says, if the lady from Maine had aborted her six kids, she would now be a Democrat hero, not a child killer. Yeah. I know. 844-500-4242, 844-500-4242. They are the byproducts of the COVID Karens. You know, these are, you know, I just signed off on sending Mass Corruption Volume 2 to the printers. It's now in the hands of the printers. And I do have a whole chapter on all the hotlines, all the Karens hotlines, which started out, even before COVID, they started out after Trump won the election for the first time, and they had to start inventing hate crimes. Remember that? And then, of course, there were the COVID hot snitch lines that were being run by both Mara Healey, then the Attorney General, and Governor Charlie Baker, also known as Charlie Parker. And then there was also a snitch line in Boston 311. Where you could snitch people out for various things. It's just, I mean, it's amazing. They wanted to shut people down. They wanted to shut restaurants down if a waiter or bartender wasn't wearing a mask, even though masks had nothing to do with it. And they thought that should cancel you, put you out of business. But they want to let this woman go for killing her kids. I mean, the more I think about it, the more I'm getting down on this. And again, I don't want to, you know, execute or hang her in the public square like some of these people on men on social media. But on the other hand, I mean, is she really a heroine here? 844-500-4242. David, you're next with Howie Carr. Go ahead, David.
9: Hey, David the Carr. Hey, Howie. Hey, hi. I just wanted to try to connect the dots a little bit. You know, just looking back, like 30 or 40 years ago, like all, not some women, but all women would have defended their kids with their life. I mean, now we have that coven of witches with Healy and, you know, all the lack of empathy for all the Jocelyn Nuggeries in the world. And now there's this new term called minor attracted individuals. And I'm out of West Boylston. There was a pretty good guy that ran against Jim O'Day out there, this Indian guy, Raj. And, of course, Jim O'Day won. I have questions about voting for them.
8: Yeah, it's very depressing, the results. As you study the results of the Massachusetts primaries, it's mainly Democrats that were running, a handful of Republican contested races, less than five, I would think. But you know, the Democrat races, I mean, it's just the crazier you are, the better you did, pretty much across the board. And what was crazy in 2024 was moderate this year, and what is crazy in 2026 will be considered moderate, if not conservative, by the Democrats in 2028. 844-500-4242. David, you're next. Another David. Go ahead, David.
10: Howie, it's amazing. You know, Paulette Hollow, not far from there in Plymouth, she got a 11 years sentence. knocked down to 2 years. She couldn't do 2 years in jail. 75-year-old grandmother, and she was praying a rosary inside an abortion clinic, not blocking it. She got a 2-year sentence, and she'd still be in jail if she wasn't pardoned by Donald Trump. And here are these women outside that courthouse in pink protesting. I begin to wonder how those women out there feel guilty about an abortion they had, and they're just trying to justify, you know, alleviate some of their own guilt. This is insanity. In the same month, just a couple of weeks ago, that the governor legalized killing a baby on the day it's born. On the day it's born.
8: Yeah.
10: I mean, it's like mental illness on steroids.
8: Well, you know, the Fox News today has been reporting about some case. I'm not sure where it is. I haven't followed it. I just had the sound turned down. But apparently a mother let her 5-year-old kid walk to a nearby pond. And they just, she was just found guilty of letting the kid walk to a pond. And I mean, you know, maybe I wouldn't let a kid walk to a pond because I always worry about drowning, you know, like most parents or grandparents. But I mean, do you really want to put somebody in jail for letting the kid walk to the pond? Especially again, when it's okay to have, it's okay to abort, not abort, but to kill an infant. In Massachusetts now, and you know, these women are saying that Lindsay Clancy should be set free after she killed her 3 kids. And again, it was terrible, and obviously she's crazy. But what are you going to do? You going to let her go? What was the district attorney supposed to do? Sal, you're next with Howie Carr. Go ahead, Sal.
11: Hey, Howie, just listening to you, and you're talking about the pink-wearing women out front. Do you think that, I don't know, I want to ask you your opinion. Do you think that if she was a repulsive-looking, 350-pound, you know, extremely guilty-looking woman that this would be happening right now? I think our society and culture now, the way it is, you know, the fact that she's attractive, I think that has, what do you think about that?
8: You think she's really that attractive? I mean, the fact that she killed her kids and she's in a wheelchair, and I don't know. I mean, again, I found Karen Reed attractive, honestly. I mean, she was not guilty in so many ways, but yeah, you're probably right. Nancy Mace was, you know, the congresswoman from South Carolina, who's, you know, she's a lame duck, and she's kind of crazy in her own way. But she was saying yesterday, I think, to a TMZ reporter that if it had been a black woman, these women would not care in the least. I'm not sure I buy that. I think it's more than just that she's, yeah, maybe it's true. But a black woman just got off in New York, Sal, for killing her 2 kids, right?
11: Right. No, I think there's something to it, though. You know, the way everybody, you know, looks up to pretty women and celebrities. I think because she is somewhat attractive. I think that if, like I said, if she was 400 pounds and extremely ugly, I don't think this would be happening right now the way it is. That's just my opinion.
8: I don't know. She doesn't do it for me, actually. But Yeah, but again, I think it's the context has something to do with it as well. You know, I mean, it's just, what she did is just so unthinkable. 844-500-4242. 781, you do realize that most of the people supporting Lindsay Clancy believe she didn't do it. Very similar to the Karen Reed situation. I went over this in my column, but I think if you think about it for like 30 seconds, here's the difference. Karen Reed didn't do it, okay? Karen Reed proclaimed her innocence. The physical evidence, the most renowned accident reconstruction team in the United States company, said that it was not possible for her to have killed John O'Keefe with her SUV. On the other hand, Lindsay Clancy confessed. She confessed. And, you know, nobody on the defense team, has Kevin Reddington one time pointed the finger at the husband? They had him on the witness stand. Now, judge gets jury note in Clancy trial. Maybe they'll, well, we'll see. We'll see what's going to happen. 844-500. 860 says, this guy is completely right about the optics. She's also a nurse, but she doesn't speak, you know. At least Karen Reed would occasionally speak outside the courtroom. But this, Lindsay Clancy, for obvious reasons, has been instructed by her legal counsel not to open her mouth. 844-500-4242. Have you looked at the fact that she was 5'2 and soaking wet? I hope you research this because it does not add up. It does add up. Wait, she's 5'2, but the oldest kid was what? Five or eight, something like that. I mean, she strangled them with her rubber exercise bands. I think it adds up totally. How did he get on the surveillance cameras? What was he at CVS and a restaurant, right? They had him on the surveillance camera. How does your theory that he did it add up? 844-500-4242. I'm Howie Carr.
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7: Howie Carr is back.
8: 781 says, why are these women at Lindsey Clancy's trial not at work? I work all week, then this holiday weekend I get to mow my lawn, do laundry, grocery shop, etc. No time for hanging out outside a courthouse. Yeah. You know, there have been some big trials in Massachusetts down through the years. There was the Lizzie Borden trial in Fall River. Sacco and Vanzetti in the Italian anarchists who were charged with killing a bank guard. They were tried in the same courthouse as Karen Reed. Were there people all dressed up like this? I assume Sacco and Vanzetti, there were probably some demonstrations, but they were probably in Boston, not in Dedham. And, but in those days, you know, Lizzie Borden in the 19th century, Sacco and Vanzetti in the early 20th century, people worked for a living, you know? There was no welfare. And now most people don't work. I mean, that's the reality of it. And, you know, look at this woman that was charged with trying to endanger taking pictures with her cell phone. I mean, here she is. She's 56 years old, hanging around the courthouse. I think she's a nurse. She was a nurse, but she's unemployed. How do you be an unemployed nurse unless you've made the decision not to work? You know? And by the way, she's also a contributor to Act Blue, that phony baloney Democrat fundraising site. The only thing that surprised me about her was I did not see anything about her contributions to local Democrat candidates. I looked her up on the Office of Campaign and Political Finance for Massachusetts and saw nothing on her. 844-500-4242. Limerick guy says, that last texter was an idiot. Oldest kid was 5 and the youngest was 8 months, and the fact that Lindsay was 5'2" has nothing to do with nothing. Good grief. I know some guy wrote a column for the Federalist today, Eddie Scary, and he said he was talking to some woman about it, and she said, oh, I've been following this case. And she started making these statements that were just totally untrue. 844-500-4242. You know, he's on videotape, surveillance videotape, with a timestamp at the CVS. How do you do that if you're killing the kid? You can't. 844-500-4242. And as you know, the Babylon Bee said Lindsey Clancy. They had a headline: Lindsey Clancy is now the front runner for the 2028 Democrat nomination. Clancy Mangione. How about that for a ticket? This is Kevin Reddington today. Listen to this. Cut 12.
26: I'm sure this has been excruciating for everybody involved. How are you feeling? How are you doing?
27: Good. Fine. I mean, you know, the support has been great. You guys have been great. I mean, look at these letters I have to deliver to her.
26: Wow.
27: From all over the world. It's just amazing.
26: How does she feel about receiving all of that support?
27: I don't really get into it with her. It's private. She reads them all.
8: Letters of support from all over the world, because again, everybody's watching it on streaming, so they see what's going on, and you know, they, and again, I think I think they would be better off if they were still watching General Hospital, or As the World Turns, or The Edge of Night. The guy in The Edge of Night for a long time was named Carr, K-A-R-R, and his wife was not. She wanted to leave the show, so they knocked her off. This was a long time ago. And my aunt was still teaching at the Old North School in Portland. And so they just had Sarah Carr run over. And the next day, all the little kids were coming up to her, and they were crying, and they were saying, "I'm so sorry for your relative, Sarah Carr." But, I mean, you know, those were little kids. I mean, I think their parents knew that it wasn't real. I'm not sure that these women out in pink know that it's not real. 844-500-4242. That woman looks like Howie Carr with a wig. I didn't come here to be made sport.
2: How dare you?
8: Front. By the way, I think she weighs more than me, too, on top of everything else. 844-500-4242. I'm Howie Carr.
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10: A question about reasonable doubt on Lisa Brady, Fox News, at the murder trial of Lindsey Clancy in Massachusetts.
11: Proof beyond a reasonable doubt does not mean proof beyond all possible doubt.
10: Judge William Sullivan explaining the law and the prosecution's burden of proof after the latest note from the jury on day 6 of deliberations, which now continues. While in the courtroom a short time ago, defense attorney Kevin Reddington arguing a juror should be removed.
12: And if we come back here in a half an hour with a mistrial because of a juror that
0: has just spurned the instructions of this court. It's a shame. It's a real shame.
10: Prosecutor Jennifer Sprague countering.
2: There's no way to determine what the deliberations are, who's correct, who's incorrect, nor should we attempt to, because that's part of deliberations.
10: And the judge agreed, saying his instructions responded to a specific question.
11: I don't feel that it is proper for me to side with one side or the other of the deliberations.
10: The judge also saying that discharging a deliberating juror would be a sensitive undertaking. The allegation of one juror being accused of not following the judge's instruction on reasonable doubt comes after two previous notes this week telling the judge the jury could not reach a unanimous decision over the killing of Clancy's three children. She's using an insanity defense. If they say they're deadlocked again, the judge could declare a mistrial. Vice President J.D. Vance says Iran has to stop shooting at commercial ships in the Strait of Hormuz.
6: The president's been very clear. We're not talking to them. And we're not going to talk to them unless they stop shooting at commercial shipping.
10: Leading a White House briefing, Vance also telling reporters with no major combat operations underway, he wouldn't call it a war. Also declining to offer a timeline for ending the conflict. He says the president will ensure the American people never have to deal with a nuclear-armed Iran. Wall Street rallies, the Dow up 623. 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
13: 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Heroes like United States Navy Chief Shannon Kent. 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
24: I'm Tori Gates for this WXTK news update. Day six of deliberations in the Lindsey Clancy case. Jurors have not been able to come to a unanimous decision as to whether Clancy murdered her three children. Prosecutors charge Clancy planned the murders in 2023, but her defenses maintain postpartum psychosis made her medically not responsible. Clancy's lead attorney, Kevin Reddington, told the New York Times, if a mistrial is declared, his client could be retried within 6 months to a year. A judge has ordered the state police to disclose flock camera locations. Suffolk Superior Court found the agency failed to justify withholding the locations and search records. The records showed when, why, and how often troopers searched the license plate database. The ACLU of Massachusetts requested the information more than 5 years ago and sued in 2023. At least 25 Massachusetts municipalities have already canceled contracts or discontinued flock pilot programs. The Bourne Recreation Area Memorials Project has been completed. The initiative was started to research, document, and preserve the stories of individuals memorialized at Chester Park, the Clark Rec Area, Keith Field, and the Pocasset Recreation Area. I'm Tori Gates, News Radio 95 WXTK.
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7: Traffic is backed up onto the Bourne Bridge and even onto Route 25 as you make your way to the Bourne Rotary. Route 28 northbound is stop and go starting at Waterhouse Road, and traffic drags on either side of Sandwich Road. The Sagamore Bridge slows as you make your way onto the Cape, but Route 6 is looking pretty all right now. With your Cape Cod traffic, I'm Lexi Mack.
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20: 1 degree outside, Weather Network meteorologist Danielle Noyce. Any leftover showers, downpours, or isolated thunder this evening will gradually dwindle. Clearing arrives tonight. Low temperatures in the mid-60s with some patchy fog. Tomorrow, sun to start, increasing clouds. Highs in the mid to upper 70s and an isolated evening shower possible. Saturday, it's a mix of sun and clouds, a passing shower. Cooler highs around 70 and a breezy north-northeast wind 10 to 20 miles per hour. For the only forecast you need to know, download our free 1 degree outside weather app.

0: Well, what about Donald Carr, his orange Jesus?
1: Donald Carr?
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1: Welcome to the Howie Carr Show, 844-500-4242, 844-500-4242. Breaking news here, if you're listening live, new note from Clancy Drury after deadlock. The court is now back in session, and the lawyers are at the sidebar discussing whatever with Judge Sullivan. So maybe we will have a verdict or at least a mistrial declared. I don't know. We'll keep you informed. 844-500-4242, 844-500-4242. Limerick, I can't read your latest thing. He's talking about some of the old soap operas, but I can't read what he's changed them to. Anyway, you know, one thing that I don't think that J.D. Vance was asked about today at when he was hosting the press conference, the press availability. He was filling in for the now departed Caroline Leavitt. Did you know that the guy who just who vandalized his home in Cincinnati earlier this year just pleaded guilty 2 days ago to federal charges on Tuesday? I'll bet you didn't see that on regime controlled media, did you? Because it wasn't on regime controlled media. William D. DeFore, 26, reportedly caused tens of thousands of dollars in damages January 5th when he used a hammer to smash multiple windows at Vance's unoccupied home. Can you guess what defense they used? His defense attorney, his court-appointed defense attorney, that goes without saying, of course. He suffers from mental health issues. Oh, you don't say. DeFore used the hammer to break large historic glass windows across the front of the house. The equipment was owned by the U.S. government and valued at more than $28,000. They just upgraded the security, as they always do. FBI sources, you got to look at this guy. You know, again, you're not going to see him on the nightly newscast. You got to look him up online. William D. DeFore, DeFore. FBI sources previously told Fox News that when DeFore was arrested, he demanded to be called Julia. Oh, I know you're shocked. You're terribly shocked.
3: Are you a boy?
1: I looked at the picture and I said, I seem to remember this guy having some trans issues. And sure enough. Brian, you're next with Howie Carr. Go ahead, Brian.
5: Hey, Howie. Brian from Maine. Actually, that hospital that lady escaped from, there was actually probably a psych ward called AMHA. That's in Augusta, just as you get into town. And I've done work there. We actually, I was running an excavator. We actually hit there were tunnels underneath so people didn't escape when they went from building to building. We actually hit one of the tunnels that,
1: really?
5: Exposed. Yeah. Oh, yeah. It's an abandoned psych ward. I think there's state offices in there now, but they had a bad reputation for waterboarding of the day, and they finally shut it down for a lot of abuse.
1: They did have a lot of abuse at all those mental institutions. I think there's one in Tewksbury, or there was one in Tewksbury, and I was out having dinner with some people, and this guy showed me a picture. He was one of the managers of the restaurant. I wish I'd have gotten the picture. This woman had been standing in the graveyard. You know, they have all the, it's like Boot Hill for mental patients. You know, it's all these unmarked graves. And she just was standing and had a picture taken. And you know what showed up next to her, standing next to her when they developed it? A ghost, or what appeared to be a ghost. I mean, just this really weird, sick-looking person. Yeah, and I mean, it was, I wish the hell I had gotten the picture at the time. But there's a, you know, there was a lot of terrible stuff going on in those mental institutions. Thanks for the call, Brian. 844-500-4242. You want to know about another case that you're not going to hear anything about? You're going to hear nothing about this one in the mainstream media. Two gay men were shot and killed at a bar in Arizona. Here's why you probably won't hear about it. And the real reason is that the suspect, the guy who killed him and then killed himself, was not just black, but he was a Muslim who had immigrated from Africa. And so now the story is getting a good leaving alone. Osman Cisse, that's the guy who killed the two men outside a Tucson gay bar before shooting himself. He came from the West African nation of the Gambia. The Gambia. Tucson police say the African Muslim was carrying a list of LGBTQ-associated businesses at the time he fatally shot these two gay guys, Vincent Anthony Sequeiras and Cameron Davis Capara, in the parking lot of this gay bar in well-known. Cisse was a practicing Muslim who often prayed five times a day and participated in fasts, his cousin said. One thing I know about my cousin is he was never a violent person. Sure, that's true. I'm sure he was. Cisse had married an American woman. Stop me if you've heard this one before. He came here on a student visa, and then he decided to flop here in the United States. Cisse, the Muslim African who killed the gay guys, had experienced financial problems and filed for Chapter 7 bankruptcy in 2018. And they were evicted from their house, and then he moved to Arizona. And again, can you imagine if it were a guy wearing a red MAGA cap had shot two gay guys in a bar? Do you think they would be giving it a good leaving alone? 844-500-4242. You know, all the Democrats are saying that they're starving. The Trump administration is starving people. Well, guess what? This is from the Wall Street Journal today. Sorry to be the bearer of good news in these ill-tempered times, but fewer Americans are using food stamps. The main reason is that Congress's reforms last year are causing states to police the rolls for abuses they should have long ago. Not in Massachusetts, though. Not in Massachusetts. Food stamp enrollment fell to 36.6 million from 42.3 million between May 2025 and May 2026. I mean, a lot of that is all the illegal aliens being tossed out of the country because they're all on welfare, every last one of them. Enrollment has returned to pre-pandemic levels, though it's still a higher share of the population, 10.7%, than it was two decades ago, 9%. Nearly half the states registered enrollment declines greater than 10%, including Connecticut, 15.7%, Indiana, 15.8%, Texas, 16%, Utah and Illinois, also 16%, Oklahoma, 20%, Louisiana, 21.5%, Florida, 22%, et cetera, et cetera. Food stamps are still on track to cost $85 billion this fiscal year, but that's far less than the $100 billion the Congressional Budget Office projected in its baseline budget. And now they are saying the Justice Department has issued a new memo saying that they're going to cut off all the states from any kind of federal welfare money if they don't turn over the lists of illegal aliens. Wouldn't that be great? I'm sure there'll be a court case, and one of our esteemed federal jurists, and probably in Boston, but maybe in San Francisco or Washington D.C., will rule that President Trump can't do that. A hack judge can make the call, but not the guy who got 77 million votes. Colleen, you're next with Howie Carr. Go ahead, Colleen.
6: I just want to ask the question, what is the difference between Mara Healy and Lindsey Clancy?
1: Well, Mara Healy has just enabled it. That Lindsey Clancy actually took matters into her own hands. But that's a very good point, Colleen. What is the difference?
6: I mean, the difference is that Mara Healy is supposedly sane person, like, and Lindsey they're trying to pose as insane for ever doing something like this. But here's Mara Healy that has no regrets and is completely sane. Very interesting.
1: Right. And all the women behind her, they have no regrets. They were happy that they were going to be able to, or that the women were going to be allowed to do this from now on in the Commonwealth. Thanks for the call, Colleen. 844-500-4242. I grew up in Tewksbury, and we used to ride bikes by the hospital, and sometimes the patients would sit on the wall, and we called them walnuts. Oof, that's unkind of you to say that. 844-500-4242. Jurors are being questioned in court after the new vote. So this looks like it's the end of the line, you know, one way or the other. So we'll let you know as soon as we find out. Come once and you'll understand why my listeners return to Nauset Beach Inn year after year. The Nauset Beach Inn was voted the second best view in New England. Many of us think of Cape Cod as the place to be during the summer, but it's super special during the off-season as well. I visited Nauset Beach Inn in Orleans this summer and spoke to several listeners. Jim says he's been coming for the last 7 years. Quote, we come here in-season and off-season. It's actually better in the off-season, he said. Another listener, Robert, lives in Brewster, which is on the Cape, obviously, but he still comes to the Nauset Beach Inn every year because he doesn't have the spectacular ocean view from the family's townhouse. 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
4: Howie Carr is back.
1: Looks like they've got some kind of verdict. Apparently, Reddington went up there and he seemed very angry. He was throwing papers around. The jurors are at ease as opposed to the way they were acting yesterday, where they were grimacing and I guess some were close to tears. And Reddington's looking down and he wheeled up Lindsey Clancy to the sidebar. So that she could listen to what they were talking about. He looks really disgusted though now. Just, you know, again, I don't know what he's saying. He's got his hand to his forehead, and he's just drinking some Starbucks. And have we got some sound already?
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1: 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Jared, what's the poll question? What are the results thus far?
15: Today's poll question, which you can vote in for a couple more minutes at HowieCarshow.com, is when will the mistrial

0: Reddington looks sick.
1: Until they are proved guilty, and that the burden of proof is on the prosecutor. If you evaluate all the evidence and you still have a reasonable doubt remaining, the defendant is entitled to the benefit of that doubt and must be acquitted. It's not enough for the Commonwealth to establish a probability, even a strong probability, that the defendant is more likely to be guilty than not guilty. That is not enough. Instead, the evidence must convince you of the defendant's guilt to a reasonable and moral certainty, a certainty that convinces your understanding and satisfies your reason and judgment as jurors who are sworn to act conscientiously on the evidence. This is what we mean by proof beyond a reasonable doubt. All right. And with that, I'm going to ask you to resume your deliberations.
2: All right.
0: What? Oh, boy.
3: I stay corrected. We may get another hour out of this poll question.
0: I don't think they're going to come back with. I'm not going to have to mess with my column. I already had my column written. I was thinking, what? And now I got to go back in after the show and mess with it. But I don't think I'm going to have to, because they're saying they apparently were having a problem understanding what reasonable doubt is, and that's why he had to repeat it. Although it sounded like that he was just reading. Boilerplate. That's just stuff from Wikipedia or Law for Dummies. All right, so so that was a false alarm. But so we'll be right back. We got plenty more to talk about here today. 844-500-4242. 844-500-4242. Wonder what Reddington was so angry about. I'm Howie Carr.

0: sack it up.
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3: I'm Tori Gates with this WXTK News Update. A woman is charged with aggravated intimidation of a witness in the Lindsey Clancy trial. Dawn Light of Sutton was arrested on Tuesday while sitting in her car and allegedly recording jurors. The 56-year-old Light was reportedly parked in a restricted area, and her parking spot provided a view of the door used by jurors. Light allegedly told police she only wanted to see Clancy. She pleaded not guilty yesterday. Governor Maura Healey kicked off her general re-election campaign Wednesday. The governor stopped at the Veterans Center of Fall River before visiting with businesses in Plymouth. The Democratic governor faces Republican Mike Minogue in November. A traveling Vietnam War memorial will come to the Cape next month. Here's Brian Berner.
4: The town of Yarmouth is honored to welcome the Wall That Heals, a three-quarter scale replica of the Vietnam Veterans Memorial in Washington, D.C., and a mobile education center. Officials say that the memorial at Parker's River Landing will be open 24 hours a day, rain or shine, from Thursday, September 17th through Sunday, September 20th.
3: The Red Sox fell to the Mariners 8-3 yesterday. They'll play again tonight, 7:15 p.m. first pitch. I'm Tori Gates, News Radio 95, WXTK.
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1: 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Dana White is bringing Power Slap to Texas for the first time on the campus of Texas Tech University. Two massive title fights headline the card, including slap fighting legend Wolverine. Also on the card is former WWE champion Jake Hager and the debut of former UFC heavyweight Chris Barnett. 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
6: Well, the court has now recessed again as the jury goes back in to continue its deliberation. But before, during the break, the judge allowed Reddington and the prosecution to be heard. And Reddington, who's the attorney for Lindsey Clancy, who has become a bit of a folk hero after all these many decades of losing cases, oftentimes losing cases, and representing all kinds of shady people. But anyway, he's very angry. He was basically saying to the judge, that was a really weak jury instructions on probable cause, and he said that one juror is refusing to listen to his instructions on reasonable doubt, and that he should remove that juror. I don't know where I assume they've got some alternate jurors that sat through this whole thing so they could put one in, but then they would have to start over again with the deliberations. I think that's the way it usually works. You'd have to just start over and go over all this stuff again, and look at the knife and all the what they've been doing. So he was angry, and the judge said it's a really consequential act to remove a juror, especially after they've been deliberating for almost a week now. And so the Commonwealth attorney stood up and said, "We don't have any objections to what you're doing, Your Honor, and because we don't know who the one juror is. She made a good point. We don't know what's going on in the deliberations. That's That's the way it's supposed to be. You're not supposed to have leaks coming out of the jury deliberation room. 844-500-4242. It's a strange situation. I'm not sure. And then he said, Reddington said something like, if they come back with a mistrial in a half hour, it's going to be on you. And it would really be a shame if there's a mistrial after all this has gone on. 844-500-4242-781. Clancy admitted she did it. Where is the reasonable doubt? Well, again, it's the reasonable doubt is her sanity. And again, we seem to have established that in New England, in Massachusetts, and in Maine, certainly, women have killed their children, multiple children, and gotten off on the grounds of insanity. The jury should be discussing whether she goes to prison or mental facility. This is insane. She shouldn't go to a prison? Why do I keep thinking everybody wants to go easy on her except one man? Why do I keep thinking that? Why? Well, there's three men. Three out of the 12 jurors are men. I've been thinking that it would be a couple of men. And maybe some women, too. 844-500-4242. Again, they're back deliberating again. The court is in recess while the jury continues its deliberations. And if it's like most days, they'll break around 4 o'clock. And if they're close, sometimes if they're really close to a verdict, the judge will say, "Yeah, wrap it up. Just stay in till another hour or so later than you have been staying in, just to get it done." But I haven't had the feeling that they're close to a verdict. But again, what I don't know. 774 says these supporters outside the courthouse, and the fact that the husband stuck with the wife after she killed all three of the kids twice just shows you that there've always been and will always be these bat bleep crazy people, and that's okay. I just need to be safe from them. These Lindsey Clancy supporters concern me because a lot of them are nurses and teachers. And these wackadoos living among us. I don't want these crazy people anywhere near society. They're dangerous. 844. There is a clear correlation between Lindsey Clancy and Karen Reed. They're both female. That's pretty much it. I wish I'd put that line in the in my column. That is about the only significance. 844-500-4242. 603, Bruce from the Mets. I don't understand why there is even a trial. She tried to commit suicide, so why is she fighting to be found not guilty and live? Seems like a money grab by attorneys to me. Yeah, I don't think she knew what she was doing. I mean, look at again, the woman in Maine tried to kill herself twice. And, sometimes you try to kill yourself, but you really don't try that hard. 844-500-4242, 844-500-4242. How do they know one of the jurors is having trouble listening? That would constitute a week, and Well, I don't know. I don't know why Reddington is talking about this one juror. You know, I mean, wasn't that one of the problems in the Karen Reed case, that there was a supposedly one of the state police that was acting as the person in charge of getting the jury back and forth was supposedly leaking stuff. I mean, that was a big problem, as I recall. And so I would think that they've taken steps to make sure that sort of thing doesn't happen again. Or if it is happening, I don't think you would ever let the cat out of the bag in open court, especially before there's a verdict. I think when the court called clerk called the court to order, she said 12 jurors and 6 alternates are present. But do the alternates take part in the deliberations? I don't think they take part in the deliberation. I think it's only the 12 jurors. And so the alternates have to stick around? Maybe, I don't know. I don't know how it works. 844-500-4242. For those planning to go to the big Democrat rally in Maine on Labor Day, got some bad news for you. Graham Plattner's not going to be making a speech. No longer set to speak at a Labor Day rally when he makes his first major public appearance. He was expected to speak about labor history. He must have read some books on it, because I don't think he's ever had a real job. You know, come on. He's going to speak on labor history and the importance of unions. However, the event organizers were urged not to let him speak by the former girlfriend and another woman who was accused of domestic abuse. Instead, he will lead a veterans march after the rally. They're going to march around some porta potties. Jimmy, you're next with Howie Carr. Go ahead, Jimmy.
7: Yeah, good afternoon, Howie. On this Clancy trial, I'm one of your listeners from down here in New York, and I haven't really been following this too much. But, you know, Howie, the one thing that kind of sticks in my mind is anytime there's a juror or jurors that go against, I guess you want to say the majority, they call them holdouts.
6: Right.
7: And to me, that always had a negative connotation to it, Howie. I feel, you know, if a person's really, after listening to all these weeks and experts and evidence, if they really feel and they're a person of their true convictions, now I don't know what's going on as much as you do, but I mean, are they really a holdout or just a person that says, listen, this is the way I see it, and I think that this is it? You follow where I'm coming from, Howie? It just doesn't.
6: Yeah. Yeah, I understand. But you know, the thing is that none of the actual facts are in dispute here, are they, Jimmy? I mean, she's admitted it. We know what she did. It's just a question of how you want to interpret it. So I think that probably makes it a lot harder. And again, you go back to the classic jury movie, 12 Angry Men, and you know, Henry Fonda, he's a holdout. But you know, two of the jurors people are speculating on the text line. Two of the jurors yesterday or the day before, females, came in wearing pink. So are they you know, telegraphing a message because they can't speak to the press or to the court? Are they telegraphing a message that they're on her side? And you know, Jimmy, there's another word for a holdout, and we saw it in the O.J. Simpson trial: jury nullification, right? I mean, it happens in the Bronx. They in the days when New York had a death penalty, they could never get a death penalty in the Bronx because they would have a certain number of jurors would just reflexively vote no on a death penalty, and sometimes they'd just vote no even if the guilt was overwhelming beyond a reasonable doubt. Right?
7: Understood.
6: I don't know.
7: I hear what you're saying. Yeah.
6: Yeah, I think it's just very hard to get to a verdict here when it's basically a philosophical question here. You know, was she insane or wasn't she insane? You know, is it murder or is it manslaughter because she didn't have the appropriate mental, she wasn't in the appropriate mental state. You know, and some people would say murder is murder. I mean, you can't, I don't think you can let her walk away. Thanks for the call, Jimmy. 844-500-4242, 844-500-4242. I'm Howie Carr.
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6: This hour of the Howie Carr Show is brought to you in part by Moby Dix and Wellfleet. 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
6: 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And they were great. 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And limit three per order and no refunds, and they're doing a great business. I drove by after a remote a couple of Fridays ago, and the parking lot was packed on a Friday night. You're doing really well, Scott. Tell people about your background and what Cape Flats is into.
19: Well, thanks for having me, Howie. Really, really appreciate this opportunity. My background, I've been doing it 25 years. This is my fifth pizzeria. Every time I open one, I kind of take what I learned from the other ones and try to make the next one better. So I My wife came up with the name, Cape Flats. We wanted to do a thin crust pizza, and she comes up with unbelievable names for restaurants. So she is a huge fan of the Flats in Brewster, Dennis. And she said, how about Cape Flats? And I said, wow, that popped. So we made the restaurant kind of, you know.
6: It used to be a Greek-style pizza.
19: It was a Greek-style pizza. It was old-school Greek. The decor reflected that. And we went in and did a rebrand and a full renovation. We put in a nice little bar, and we made the decor kind of look like a Cape theme. Did a lot to try to make it look, you know, like an old
6: school. And the pizza really is. It's the best pizza around. And you, the subs, too. You know, the thing is, sometimes you got subs where the roll dominates, you know, and that's not what you want. And look at this, if you're on live. Look at this. Look at this Italian. Look at how much meat they've got in there.
19: So my wife's from Boston, and I've gone to all the best places up there to get Italian subs, and I've learned you have to stack it. You
6: know? Right.
19: You have to stack it with meat, and we got one of the best breads around with the Pianodossi. We get it fresh every day, and we just stack it with good meats.
6: So this is really a good place. And how, you guys have been open just, what, about a year and a half,
19: years? Yeah, exactly, a year and a half. Yeah. So, it was a good transition going from the Greek style to us. There was a lot of, the community's been amazing and accepting us, and I think they like the change.
6: And, what pizzas did you bring to my party here last week?
19: Let me see. I brought you one of them, which is our most popular. We call it the Rocky Shores. It was a steak pizza with Parmesan peppercorn on it. The margarita is our standout. And then I think I had a Riptide in there, which is a bacon jam. And just a few other ones.
6: The meat lovers.
19: Yeah,
6: that was a fantastic one. So you guys are open year round.
19: Yeah,
6: and you're open 7 days a week or
19: seven days a
6: week. When do you open?
19: 11 a.m. and we close in the wintertime, probably close around 9 o'clock at night.
6: And do you do mainly takeout, or do people come in, or both?
19: So it's probably 50% takeout. We do have a good sized dining room, but we it's mainly takeout. We do DoorDash for our delivery, and then but we do fill up at night. It's a big destination at night, so we do a good dine in service at night.
6: Yeah. So this is as the summer season winds down, you'll be doing more with just local people. But it's a good, comfortable place to hang out.
19: It's a good, comfortable place. I think the locals wait until the fall, to be honest with you. And that's
6: well, this is a great opportunity for WXDK listeners.
19: Absolutely.
6: Grab these. This is Cape Flats Pizza. Where is it exactly in Yarmouthport?
19: It's 559 Route 6A. It's right off the exit, the old exit 8. I don't know the numbers anymore, but the old exit 8.
6: And so it's really easy to get to, and it's just centrally located. What the name of the old place used to be?
19: It was Pizzas by Evan for about 30 years. Yeah.
6: So this is the new Pizza by Evan.
19: Yeah.
6: This is thin crust pizza, and you get older, you can't really eat the heavy stuff as much,
19: yeah, exactly.
6: Or you prefer not to eat the heavy
19: exactly.
6: stuff.
19: Exactly.
6: Except for when it comes to an Italian sub.
19: Yeah.
6: In that case, you want a lot of meat. So this is better. This is the newer style, the more popular style of.
19: Exactly. I mean, I'm a huge New Haven fan, and I wanted to do something similar to that. It's not New Haven style. People will come in and, you know, kill me if I say it's New Haven style, but it's not. It's a reflection of it. It's charred. It's thin crust. It's different. Yeah.
6: Yeah, it's really good. 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It's a great place to visit to get takeout food before you watch football games, say.
19: Absolutely.
6: The season will be starting, or the professional season will be starting soon, and it's just great. And we really appreciate you coming on the show,
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20: They're done for the day. I'm Lisa Brady, Fox News. The judge sending the jury home again at the Lindsay Clancy murder trial in Massachusetts, but only after responding to a note on day six of deliberations.
21: I want to remind you that you are required to follow my instructions on the law as I gave them to you.
20: Judge William Sullivan repeating instructions on reasonable doubt.
21: If you evaluate all the evidence and you still have a reasonable doubt remaining, the defendant is entitled to the benefit of that doubt and must be acquitted.
20: Once the jury went back to deliberating, defense attorney Kevin Reddington telling the judge,
22: the court has an instruction from the foreperson of that juror that's been working for a week now, saying that there's one juror who refuses to listen to the law that you've given him or her on reasonable doubt.
20: Arguing the judge should consider removing that juror, not just repeating instructions. But the judge says he's not taking sides.
21: I don't feel it's appropriate for me to say I agree with one juror or 11.
20: instead asking each juror under oath today if they can follow his instructions. They're due back tomorrow morning. Clancy is using an insanity defense in the 2023 killing of her three children, who were 5, 3, and 8 months old. The Trump administration just asking the U.S. Supreme Court to lift a federal judge's order blocking restrictions on mail-in voting, as that judge considers extending her temporary injunction, with arguments today in Boston.
2: Neither the president nor the USPS may override the authority of the states and Congress or rewrite election procedures weeks before an election.
20: Tamika Simmons is general counsel for a sorority, one of the plaintiffs, arguing a Trump executive order is unconstitutional. The judge pressing a Justice Department lawyer on whether a new postal service system for tracking mail ballots is ready. 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
23: 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Heroes like U.S. Army Sergeant William Bernard McKenna, exposed to burn pits. McKenna later died from T-cell lymphoma, leaving his wife, Dina, and two daughters. 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
25: I'm Tori Gates with this WXTK news update. Day 6 of deliberations in the Lindsey Clancy case. Jurors have not been able to come to a unanimous decision as to whether Clancy murdered her three children. Prosecutors charge Clancy planned the murders in 2023, but her defenses maintain postpartum psychosis made her medically not responsible. Clancy's lead attorney, Kevin Reddington, told the New York Times, if a mistrial is declared, his client could be retried within 6 months to a year. A judge has ordered the state police to disclose Flock camera locations. Suffolk Superior Court found the agency failed to justify withholding the locations and search records. The records showed when, why, and how often troopers searched the license plate database. The ACLU of Massachusetts requested the information more than 5 years ago and sued in 2023. At least 25 Massachusetts municipalities have already canceled contracts or discontinued Flock pilot programs. The Bourne Recreation Area Memorials Project has been completed. The initiative was started to research, document, and preserve the stories of individuals memorialized at Chester Park, the Clark Rec Area, Keith Field, and the Pocasset Recreation Area. I'm Tori Gates, News Radio 95 WXTK.
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28: It's very crowded on all sides as you make your way to the Bourne Rotary. Traffic backs up onto the Bourne Bridge and even right onto Route 25. Route 28 northbound is stop and go starting at Waterhouse Road. Then we're seeing a little bit of a slowdown on Route 3 southbound between the Scenic Highway and the Sagamore Bridge. With your Cape Cod traffic, I'm Lexi Mack, and I've got your back.
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5: 1 degree outside Weather Network, meteorologist Danielle Noyce. Any leftover showers, downpours, or isolated thunder this evening will gradually dwindle. Clearing arrives tonight. Low temperatures in the mid-60s with some patchy fog. Tomorrow, sun to start, increasing clouds. Highs in the mid to upper 70s and an isolated evening shower possible. Saturday, it's a mix of sun and clouds, a passing shower, cooler highs around 70, and a breezy north-northeast wind 10 to 20 miles per hour. For the only forecast you need to know, download our free 1 degree outside weather app.

0: Well, what about Donald Carr, his orange Jesus?
1: Donald Carr?
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1: Welcome to the Howie Carr Show, 844-500-4242. Damn, that Italian sub was good. 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And it's really good. I gave half of it to Jared. Not to Jared. I'm high on my Italian sub. I gave half of it to Taylor. It was pretty good, wasn't it, Taylor?
5: Oh, it was awesome. If you like meat, you're going to like that sandwich.
1: Yes. Yes, it's very good. And the pizza is superb, too, as you saw last weekend.
5: That was excellent. Yeah. Awesome.
6: I will have the gabagool.
1: 844-500-4242. So we're just, monitoring the jury deliberations in the Lindsey Clancy case. It's got to come to an end before the Labor Day weekend. It looked like it was going to come to an end this afternoon, but apparently not. And the defense attorney, Kevin Reddington, he just said in open court about 30 minutes ago that it's an 11-1 issue. An 11-1 issue. I don't know how he knows that. But on the other hand, I think they cleared the courtroom while the judge was questioned. The judge brought the jury back in, and he questioned them. So maybe that's, and I, you know, the cameras were turned off.
7: Let's go to the courtroom.
1: Oh, that we're back up to the courtroom now? Okay.
8: Court, all right. Your opinion.
1: Judge Sullivan just walked in. They all rose. All except Lindsey Clancy. Reddington still looks a bit perturbed. Now they're sitting down.
9: Your Honor, present before the court, we have 12 deliberating jurors and 6 alternates in the matter of Commonwealth versus Lindsey Clancy. All of the parties are present.
10: All right. Well, good afternoon, everybody. What I'm going to do is excuse you until tomorrow morning at 9 o'clock. All right? And then I'll speak to you at that point tomorrow morning. So remember the instructions that I've given you over and over again. Stay away from any coverage about this. Don't talk about this case. And I will see everybody tomorrow morning. Okay.
8: Thanks. All right.
1: That's it. Okay. So it's good. So I guess if you could still vote in the poll, but I guess a verdict today is now off the table. We'll leave it like that, right, Jared?
7: Yeah, we can leave. I mean, I suppose we can eliminate the option.
1: Yeah, we'll just leave it. Just leave it in there. Why not?
7: Any today votes after 4:10 will be taken note of.
1: It'll be placed on your permanent record.
7: Exactly.
1: As a voter in the Howie Carr Show poll. 844-500-4242, 844-500-4242. So Reddington was just going to speak to a court officer, and his client is just sitting there totally expressionless. So what do you think of what's going on here? 844-500-4242-603. You probably put mayo on your Italian sub. How dare you? I didn't come here to be made sport of. Amy, you're next with Howie Carr. Go ahead, Amy.
11: Hey, Howie.
1: Hi.
11: So
6: I was one of those that said she was guilty. And somebody said, watch the trial and then tell me how you feel. So I went back and I watched the deliberation, the testimony. I watched the witnesses. I heard the doctors. And the reason there are so many supporters out there is, number one, Lindsay does have mental health issues, and she was completely failed by the doctors and the nurses. She cried for help. She begged for help. She was turned away from hospital. And number two, the nurses know that the medical evidence that she did it is implausible. The timeline doesn't fit. She was a nurse. A nurse would not have researched some of the things that she researched.
1: Amy, who did it then?
6: I have two thoughts on that personally. I think that either number one, Patrick did it.
1: Okay, well, how do you explain the timestamps on the surveillance video at the CVS?
6: That's his alibi. I think he did.
1: It's a pretty good alibi.
6: He might have done it before. What's that?
1: It's a pretty good alibi.
6: Absolutely, it's the perfect.
1: Why did crime. Why did she confess?
6: Because she woke up and there was a doctor who testified when she came out of her coma. She did not know what happened. She was told what happened. And therefore, she assumed that she did it. She didn't confess. When she woke up out of, you have to watch the testimony. Because she did not confess.
1: Well, she pleaded guilty. She admitted, she acknowledged.
6: No, she had to,
1: If there were other suspects, Amy, would you agree, Kevin Reddington? I've never been a big fan of his over the decades, but I think he did a pretty good job in this trial. If there were other plausible suspects, don't you think he would have raised that point?
6: He raised enough evidence during the trial to say there could be a third party. And I've watched other attorneys talk to why he could not accuse Patrick of doing it. It all has to do with legalities.
1: Karen Reed's case, those lawyers, they didn't have any problems with not accusing other people, did they?
6: I didn't watch the Karen Reed trial.
1: Alan Jackson has specifically said, and he continues to say in his filings, in the post-trial, the civil and criminal cases as they go forward, that other people did it. I don't understand it. You seem like a smart person, but you brainwashed yourself.
6: I did not brainwash myself. I looked at the evidence. I am an incredibly smart person. And I looked at the evidence. There is no way that Patrick could have been gone the short period of time he was, and her body temperature dropped to 82 degrees, and she did what she's accused of doing in that time frame. It is not physically possible.
1: All right, Amy, thank you. Thank you for calling. I appreciate it. 844-500-4242. Bob, you're next with Howie Carr. Go ahead, Bob.
11: I'll be brief. I think she did do it. I think she planned this. I think she planned the suicide. Being a nurse, the nature of her wounds convinced me that it was just a ruse. And
1: right.
11: I think she ended up with careful of what you wish for, because you may end up getting it. I don't think she planned on being paralyzed. Not one bit.
1: I don't think anybody plans on being paralyzed.
11: That's what I mean. But that's where I think a lot of this idiotic sympathy is coming from.
1: Yeah. We all know people who've had, women who've had postpartum depression to a greater or lesser degree. But no, very, very, very few women kill their kids, right, Bob? And they were, and you know, there are women listening to us talk, and they say, what do these guys know? They're not women, they're men. But, you know, I know I never would have killed my kids. I would never kill my grandkids. Would you?
11: I wouldn't kill anybody's kids.
1: No, I wouldn't either. It's just, I mean, you have to be mentally ill, but on the other hand, you have to have some responsibility. You know, you could be depressed as hell, but that doesn't give you an excuse to kill somebody or rob a bank or sell dangerous drugs. It's just not the way it works. You have to assume some responsibility in this life. 844-500-4242, 844-500-4242. Thanks for the call there, Bob. New England loves perfect smiles. 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
1: 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Jared, what's the poll question? What are the results thus far?
7: Today's poll question, which you can vote in at HowieCarshow.com, is when will the mistrial be declared? Today, tomorrow, after Labor Day, or no, they'll get a verdict?
1: I think it'll be tomorrow.
7: 52% of the audience says it will be tomorrow. 15% say after Labor Day. 5% say no, they'll get a verdict. And the numbers are dropping for today. 29% now say today.
1: I predict
7: the percentage will continue to go down.
1: 844-500-4242. The defense attorney for Lindsey Clancy made a motion to remove one juror, saying a note from the jury indicates that one member, he or she, refuses to listen to the law. Judge William Sullivan did not grant the motion. He said he doesn't feel it's proper to side with one side or the other. In other words, he has a very different view of his judicial responsibilities than Beverly Cannone did in the Karen Reed trials, the kangaroo court trial. She was definitely siding with one side. The persecution, not the prosecution, the persecution. Sullivan said, at this point, I've asked if they are able to follow my instructions. That was specifically addressed toward the specific question. That's what I'm doing. The judge received a note from the jury and then held a lengthy sidebar with attorneys in the case. This was before Reddington spoke, and Clancy, before bringing jurors into the courtroom, reminding them of the standard of reasonable doubt, sending them back to continue to deliberate. 844-500-4242. Alex, you're next with Howie Carr. Go ahead, Alex.

0: watched the trial. And I can't believe anybody would not find this woman guilty. And the other thing is, I asked my wife, you know, did you have postpartum depression after our kids? Did you feel like you had my children? And my children are in their 30s, and you know. And she said, no, never.
1: Yeah.
0: And I'm not putting that aside. You know, my mother had 7 children. I'm still alive. But, you know, but I felt that, you know, the woman was guilty. And I also feel that, you know what? What a disservice to these poor babies who were murdered.
1: I know.
0: You know?
1: I know. It's like they're forgotten, Jerry, isn't it?
0: It's incredible. And then, you know, fine, the man was stoic on the witness stand. But you know what? In my job, I go to court all the time. You state the facts. You do what they tell you to do. And the thing was is, the man had to walk into his home.
1: Yeah.
0: And, you know, find his wife dying, and then walk down the cellar and find his children dead.
1: I know. Thanks for the call, Jerry. We'll take more calls when we come back. I'm Howie Carr.
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5: I'm Tori Gates for this WXTK News Update. A woman is charged with aggravated intimidation of a witness in the Lindsey Clancy trial. Dawn Light of Sutton was arrested on Tuesday while sitting in her car and allegedly recording jurors. The 56-year-old Light was reportedly parked in a restricted area, and her parking spot provided a view of the door used by jurors. Light allegedly told police she only wanted to see Clancy. She pleaded not guilty yesterday. Governor Maura Healey kicked off her general re-election campaign Wednesday. The governor stopped at the Veterans Center of Fall River before visiting with businesses in Plymouth. The Democratic governor faces Republican Mike Minogue in November. A traveling Vietnam War memorial will come to the Cape next month. Here's Brian Berner.
6: The town of Yarmouth is honored to welcome the Wall That Heals, a 3/4 scale replica of the Vietnam Veterans Memorial in Washington, D.C., and a mobile education center. Officials say that the memorial at Parker's River Landing will be open 24 hours a day, rain or shine, from Thursday, September 17th through Sunday, September 20th.
5: The Red Sox fell to the Mariners 8-3 yesterday. They'll play again tonight, 7:15 p.m. first pitch. I'm Tory Gates, News Radio 95, WXTK.
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6: 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It's Howie Carr.
7: 978 is a woman texter. I had severe postpartum depression with violent intrusive thoughts. I was hospitalized 3 times. The thoughts terrified me that I would hurt my kids. I made up my mind that I would kill myself if it ever got to that point. I fought it tooth and nail. It lasted years. I didn't have a third of the help this woman had. She saw her kids suffer and continued to do it. It wasn't psychosis. It was cold-blooded murder by an evil woman. No one will ever convince me otherwise. Justice for the baby. She can rot. Evil witch. That's a woman saying that. I think the liberals call the murder of the children late-term abortions. Are these fourth trimester abortions? It's more than fourth trimester, but that's why I always call it infanticide is fourth trimester, right? I believe the holdout is a guy, not a woman. I don't know. I don't know. I don't even think I'd want to guess. 844-500-4242. When I was born, my mother got very depressed and very sick. She went to this place on the North Shore. She was actually hospitalized for months with Jimmy Pearsall. He was in the hospital too. He'd gone nuts. I mean, she never called it postpartum depression. She just said she was depressed. She was there for months. That was before insurance. It really cost my family, you know, I don't know, probably most of the cash that they had. But, I mean, this is nothing new. This has been going on forever, you know? I mean, again, this goes back, we mentioned it earlier in the show, back the what happened in Barry in 1901, what happened in Waterville, Maine, in 1954, and then again in Fairfield, Maine, same woman in 66. These things happen, but they very rarely happen, because most women, even if they're very, very sick, like my mother was, they don't kill their kids. I was with my Aunt Mabel in Portland all the time, and she was down on the North Shore in this hospital with Jimmy Pearsall. It's really, and a bunch of other people too. It was a really high class mental institution. Tia, you're next with Howie Carr. Go ahead, Tia.
8: Yes, I've been thinking about this whole thing. The only thing that I kept going back to was him getting married so soon. So I was wondering if she heard something or if she saw something and decided to just, like, they're not going to be family anymore and all this, and that's the conclusion.
7: Well,
8: with all she's done.
7: We don't know that, but even if that far-fetched hypothesis is true, would that justify her killing the kids?
8: If she thought they weren't going to be a family anymore, that's what I was thinking, you know?
7: You read about these things occasionally, sadly. You know, someone says, a husband says, I can't see the kids anymore. The wife says, I can't see the kids anymore because the court gave custody to the other spouse. And so they get the kids for the weekend and then they kill them. I mean, no one ever says this is okay, Tia.
8: No, I know. But I just feel that they had something to do with it, that's all. You know?
7: How would you vote?
8: I would vote that because of the reaction from everything that she knew, plus she figured that I'm never going to have my family together. I just want to, you know, get rid of everything, basically.
7: Well, what did she know? I mean, you're just guessing at this.
8: Well, just a thought.
7: I
8: don't know. It just came to me. I don't know.
7: All right. Thank you, Tia. 844-500-4242. 508 says, me, you, and three listeners know who Jim Pearsall was. Oh, I'm sorry. Jimmy Pearsall was a famous Red Sox player who was, and later on for other teams, but he was crazy. He had a home run once, and he crawled on his hands and knees to first base, and then he ran backwards from first to second base. He would do crazy stuff all the time. He was a nut. Even after he got out of the hospital, he was a nut. And he wrote a book, and they made a movie about him, and it was called Fear Strikes Out. I guess I give the audience credit for knowing more baseball history than they do. I think a lot of people know who Jimmy Pearsall was. He was a Red Sox. Time. 844-500-4242. Dave, you're next with Howie Carr. Go ahead, Dave.
9: Hey, Howie. You know, these supporters of this murderess are just like a symptom of today's new progressive morality. In that, if it isn't my life, it doesn't matter, whether it's abortion or infanticide. It doesn't matter. Everything is all about being kind and understanding to everybody that's currently alive. And anybody else, that if they don't, you know, count, then they don't count because they're not mine. So if it's not my life, it doesn't matter. And that's the ultimate selfishness of today's society. It's just, it's scary.
7: You know, Dave, I think that earlier caller was onto something when he said if she had killed three dogs, none of these people would be out there, you know, wearing the pink dresses for her, the pink clothes. I think that's right, that they have more concern about animals sometimes than they do about little human beings, and it's just I don't hear anybody talking about these kids. You know, what did they do to deserve that? And Rogan's right, too, when he says maybe they should get to look at the autopsy photographs, you know, and just or the crime scene. I guess the crime scene photos would be even more gruesome, you know, when they still have the bands wrapped around their necks and their dead eyes are looking up. It's just, I don't know. In a way, I feel sorry for her, but I don't want to see her go free. I don't want to see her just, you know, get out and you know. And again, I know she's going to suffer for the rest of her life because she's paralyzed. But should she really be out anywhere? 844-500-4242. 207. There are no facts that the husband had anything to do with this. They're just speculating on that. I know. Jay, you're next with Howie Carr. Go ahead, Jay.
10: Hey, Howie. Howie, do you get the impression that the Democrats are trying to legalize murder?
11: I'm looking at Carmelo Anthony and Mangione and now Clancy. They're becoming sensitive to the death itself. But I tell you, the pinnacle of abomination is Mara Healy, who you can have death until conception. That is the absolute...
7: Until delivery.
11: until delivery. I mean...
7: Yeah. I know.
11: The thing is, Howie, I think that Massachusetts deserves Mara Healy. And Ed Markey, they used to be the cradle of an intellect, Massachusetts. Now it's the cradle of ignorance.
7: Yeah, you know, you can say most of the voters in Massachusetts deserve Mara Healy and Ed Markey, but I don't think I personally deserve it. And I don't think most of the listeners out there deserve these people. I mean, you know, you're right. We used to have, you know, pretty responsible people in elective office. I mean, you know, a very underrated guy, Calvin Coolidge. He was president of the Senate. Governor of Massachusetts, then he was vice president, and finally president of the United States. I mean, that guy was a sober, industrious, educated, Amherst, American. And there's nobody like that now. Nobody. It's sad what this state has become. The central question before the jury is whether Clancy should be held criminally responsible for her actions. In Massachusetts, a defendant may be found to lack criminal responsibility if she was suffering from a, quote, mental disease or defect, unquote, that made her unable to appreciate the wrongfulness of her actions to a moral certainty or unable to conform them to the law. The judge instructed jurors last week on the applicable law and range of verdicts, first-degree murder, second-degree murder, or manslaughter, as well as verdicts of not guilty or not guilty by lack of criminal responsibility. Not guilty by lack of criminal responsibility. In order to get a conviction, prosecutors must prove beyond a reasonable doubt that Clancy was not seriously mentally ill when she killed her children, or even if she was, that she understood her actions were wrong or could conform to the law. How could she not understand her actions were wrong? How could she not understand that? I don't see how you can find that she didn't understand what she was doing. And this thing about the voices, it was a male voice. Oh, a male voice. I thought God was non-binary. This is what James Talafrico says. Maria, you're next with Howie Carr. Go ahead, Maria.
12: Hi, Howie.
7: Hi.
12: Have you noticed this? Whenever a man says something, the women are all speaking up, all these women in pink shirts saying, you don't know what it's like. You can't talk. You're a man. Now all of a sudden they know what a woman is. Do you get it?
7: yes, I do. No one's talking about our neighbors. No one's talking about I am your neighbor with a uterus, or I am a birthing person.
12: No.
7: They're all saying, I am woman, hear me roar. Right.
12: Exactly. I don't want to hear anything from them anymore.
7: Do you know women that think she's being framed?
12: You know, I've been, I have, up in New Hampshire, we have this thing called Next Door App. I know it's everywhere, but it's pretty prevalent in southern New Hampshire. And they think that she's innocent. And my question, I actually put out on it, I listed all three children's names. I said, I want to know who's speaking for them, because I'm not hearing one woman or mom. So I want to hear from dads and fathers, and all I'm getting is men. it's gross. It really is.
7: Yeah, I know. I really do, and I said this in my column for tomorrow. I think these women that are just obsessing over this thing and coming up with these crazy theories, they'd be better off watching the old soap operas. Bring back the soap operas. You know, give them something to do. Thanks for the call, Maria. 844-500-4444, 4244, excuse me. What am I saying? I'm getting confused here. People are guessing like this is a quick pick ticket, says 781. I know. It's become entertainment. 844-500-4242. That's the right number. Scott, you're next with Howie Carr. Go ahead, Scott.
13: Hi, Howie. Hi. Irrefutable proof. He told the husband to go out to the store. That's premeditation. Right. And then all of a sudden the psychosis flips in. I don't think so. Guilty, first degree, never, ever get out. Organ donor. That's all I got.
7: You're colder than I am, Scott. Donna, you're next with Howie Carr. Go ahead, Donna.
14: Hi, Howie.
7: Hi.
14: I was thinking about that woman about 20, 25 years ago that drove her kids into the lake where they were strapped in their car seats.
7: Sandra Smith.
14: And everyone was like, oh, right. Yeah. She's horrible. She should go to prison. What's changed? This woman did this. She strangled her kids.
7: Well, Smith actually was premeditated because when she did it, she said a black guy did it. A black guy, I guess carjacked her and then drove the kids into the lake. So, I mean,
14: what's the difference in hearing voices? I mean, that's ridiculous.
7: Yeah, I know, hearing voices. I mean, and especially a male voice. In this context, where they're trying to blame everything on the guys, I just don't know. Thanks for the call, Donna. 844-500-4242. For 20 years, preborn has stood in the gap between fear and hope. And this year alone, God has used preborn to save nearly 60,000 babies from abortion. Since Roe v. Wade was overturned, the abortion industry hasn't slowed down. It has adapted. 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And everything changes. 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
6: Howie Carr is back.
7: Bruce from the Mets says, I always felt bad for Jimmy Pearsall. I myself wanted to climb the backstop screen many times. See, people do know who some people know who Jimmy Pearsall was. He was a very famous guy. Somebody else also said, I didn't realize this, that one time he hit a home run and he ran from home plate to third to second. And they said, what are you doing? And he said, it just says I have to round the bases. And so they had to change the rules after that. I did not know that. 844-500-4242. He was nuts, though. He really was nuts. 844-500-4242. Paul, you're next with Howie Carr. Go ahead, Paul.
23: Hey, Howie. I have to try to shed a little bit of light on this. Regardless of guilt or innocence, I mean, she did it. But I think there has to be a certain amount of culpability on these drug companies. You know, they have no idea of what these medications are going to do to people. So they have these psychiatrists or skyhiatrists. They go out and they prescribe a med, and it doesn't do what they wanted, so they try another one, and they don't do what they did. And so they keep going and wind up with a bag of 15 medications. And this lady's got to be as loopy as Timothy Leary on LSD. And I don't see how she could even make a decision to cross the street. And,
7: well,
23: and
7: I mean, she may have been, drug company. Paul, she may have been crazy before she was taking the drugs. And by the way, all these drugs, they supposedly have to go through all these clinical trials, years and years, and then the Food and Drug Administration has to approve them, and that kind of gives them a somewhat of a qualified immunity defense if you sue them, because the government has said they were okay, right?
23: I'd like to see one study, Howie. They don't provide. They will not. It doesn't exist. They don't do it. And as far as, like, these cardiac meds that everybody's on, there's no long-term studies on any of these meds, all these popular meds that people are on. They have no idea. They don't want to know what they're going to do to you in 20 years.
7: Hey, if I had a bum ticker and a doctor said to me, we've got this, it hasn't been approved by the FDA, do you want to give it a shot? I would say, yes, I'll take that. I'll take it. If it's going to keep me above ground for a while, I'll give it a shot. I'm Howie Carr.
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3: Still stalled. I'm Lisa Lucera, Fox News. The jury in the Lindsey Clancy trial deliberates for a sixth day with no verdict, but some drama in the jury room.
4: Jury members were questioned by Judge William Sullivan before he delivered rules on reasonable doubt. He said, should it still exist,
5: the defendant is entitled to the benefit of that doubt and must be acquitted.
4: Defense attorney Kevin Reddington in open court said the issue is one juror not following the judge's rules.
24: My motion is to remove this juror that refuses to listen to your instruction on reasonable doubt.
4: Prosecutor Jennifer Sprague pushed back on that motion.
25: There's no way to determine what the deliberations are, who's correct, who's incorrect, nor should we.
4: The jury will return Friday to try and break their impasse and perhaps reach a verdict.
3: Fox's Gernal Scott. Authorities in Minneapolis releasing more information after yesterday's deadly shooting in an apartment building. They say the suspect, preliminarily identified as Carlton Johnson, had been investigated in June for displaying a handgun. Court documents show Johnson was facing eviction and had threatened a fellow resident in the months leading up to the shooting. The shooting began just outside the building's entrance during a custody exchange.
26: It appeared it was an arranged exchange of custody at that point in time.
3: Superintendent of Minnesota Bureau of Criminal Apprehension Drew Evans says Johnson shot and killed two people when he went to the ninth floor of the building, but it's not clear if they were deliberately targeted. Johnson was killed in an exchange of gunfire with police. Five others were wounded. The child was not hurt. The Trump administration has again asked the Supreme Court to let it move ahead with restrictions on mail ballots before the midterm elections, even as legal wrangling over the executive order continues in lower courts. And Missouri's top court has blocked the Trump-backed U.S. House map from being used in November and orders it to be put to a vote. America's listening to Fox News.
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10: 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Heroes like United States Navy Chief Shannon Kent. 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
12: I'm Tori Gates for this WXTK news update. Barnstable County's tech rescue team was called to a jetty at the east end of the Cape Cod Canal today. Sandwich police were informed at around 9 a.m. of an unattended bicycle and fishing gear. The body of a man was discovered within the rocks and was declared dead at the scene. The medical examiner's office is investigating. Day six of deliberations in the Lindsey Clancy case saw a request by the defense to remove a juror. During the afternoon session, Plymouth Superior Court Judge William Sullivan was asked to remove the juror on the basis that they could not, quote, follow the law regarding reasonable doubt. Sullivan questioned each juror under oath and ruled to allow the juror to stay after providing a more detailed definition of reasonable doubt. Prosecutors charged Clancy planned the murder of her three children. Clancy has not denied that she did so, but her defense has maintained postpartum psychosis made their client medically not responsible. Clancy faces life in prison if found guilty. If found not responsible, she would be ordered to an institution. The Red Sox take on the Mariners once again tonight, 7:15 p.m. first pitch. I'm Tori Gates, News Radio 95 WXTK.
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27: It's stop and go on Route 25 eastbound, starting at Route 6 all the way down the Bourne Bridge and to the Bourne Rotary. Route 28 northbound gets crowded right as you approach the Bourne Rotary. Route 3 southbound slows between the Mid-Cape Highway and the Sagamore Bridge. With your Cape Cod traffic, I'm Lexi Mack, and I've got your back.
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2: 1 Degree Outside Weather Network meteorologist Danielle Noyce. Any leftover showers, downpours, or isolated thunder this evening will gradually dwindle. Clearing arrives tonight. Low temperatures in the mid-60s with some patchy fog. Tomorrow, sun to start, increasing clouds. Highs in the mid to upper 70s and an isolated evening shower possible. Saturday, it's a mix of sun and clouds, a passing shower. Cooler highs around 70 and a breezy north-northeast wind 10 to 20 miles per hour. For the only forecast you need to know, download our free 1 Degree Outside Weather app.

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3: Welcome to the Howie Carr Show. 774 says, when my crew is working anywhere in Yarmouth or Dennis, I stop in Cape Flats. The pizza's fantastic. Don't forget to mention they also serve adult beverages. I think we have one left. One left. So thank you. I'm glad everybody's interested in buying them. It really is a good place. The pizza's great. The subs are great. They do have adult beverages, and you know when it's warm, they got outside dining. It's just a good place. It's a good place, and I hope you got one. And probably that it's gone by now, but go to Cape Flats Pizza in Yarmouthport. 844-500-4242, 844-500-4242. Limerick guy says, Pearsall was a good player in his own right. This is Jimmy Pearsall. My mother was hospitalized with him after my birth. My birth depressed her, apparently. She had postpartum depression. He was an American League All-Star twice and won two Golden Glove Awards. No, he was a good player. I never knew my mother was, you know, sick after I was born. And then, you know, one day I was, you know, watching TV with my father, and they said, Jimmy Pearsall has been locked up again for being insane. My father said, yeah, you know, your mother was locked up with that guy. What? I didn't know. Sometimes you find out stuff, about your background in weird ways, and that was one of them. And my mother was fine afterwards. But it's one of those things. I mean, it happens to people. And very, very few women kill their children because of it. 844-500-4242. We have some other stuff to get to here today. I've got a cut. J.D. Vance was eventually asked about Tucker Carlson, his buddy, at the press event at the White House today. We'll play that cut when we finish the chump line. But now it is time for the chump line.

0: How come every time Kevin Reddington speaks, he sounds like he should be up in Dorchester somewhere pumping gas with a hangover?
1: And what's wrong with that? There's to be a, you know, not just because you used to pump gas in Dorchester with a hangover doesn't mean you can't go to law school and make a good buck.
2: Mara Healy is the Terminator of babies and the Bay State.
1: Yes, she is. She is really doing a job on the Bay State, and the regime-controlled media will not ask her a single tough question. 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
3: Say it. Did you hear that residents of Massachusetts are being warned not to make Labor Day travel plans?
4: You are correct, sir.
3: That's because under the new law, Maura Healey has until Sunday to abort Labor Day weekend.
1: That's pretty good. I like that. I didn't know where that was going.
5: Howie, what do you think? Ed Markey, a hazel man, or a wagon train guy?
1: I see him as more of an early 60s guy. I don't know. Let me think about what his... He might be a Mannix guy. He liked that cool Mannix style in L.A. Remember when he used to talk about, they're not drafting the kids from... They're not drafting the kids from Beverly Hills. And I thought, why don't you say Beverly Farms? That's in your district. But he probably spent more time in Beverly Hills than he did in Beverly Farms.
6: Graham Plattner won't be speaking at a Labor Day rally because he has a more important rally at a porta potty scheduled instead.
1: Yeah, they're having a march. He's gonna lead a march instead of Veterans March, but maybe it'll just be a march of pervs to a porta potty. That would be more appropriate. 978 says, by the time your stay with your aunt was over, was she plotting to kill you too? Aunt Mabel loved me, and so did my mother.
7: Did you see the Patriots actually hired a male cheerleader? Great. First the WNBA, now the NFL. Can't define what a woman is.
1: Yeah, I don't know if you've seen these male cheerleaders. It's one thing if you have a male cheerleader on a college team and, you know, he picks up the female cheerleader and puts her on his shoulder. And he's just like a normal guy who, you know, couldn't make the team. But these guys, this is like every team now has to have a Dylan Mulvaney, or at least a lot of them have him. The Vikings have one. The Patriots have one. I think the Cowboys have one, too. Maybe they all do.
8: If Markey wins, that will make it 56 years that his snout's been buried in the trot past his ears. You can check each day on his resume. Not a single accomplishment ever appears.
1: See, I use a different calendar, Limerick guy. You know, when you say 56 years, that will mean in Congress. But before he was elected to Congress, he was in the state legislature for 3 years. So actually, we'll be looking at 59 years of uninterrupted slurping at the public trough without, as you say, getting a single thing accomplished.
9: Free Lindsay and Palestine.
1: 844-500-4242. 508 says, as an old original Brocktonian, I can tell you Reddington speaks classic Brockton. Well, I know that's where Reddington's law office is. It's in Brockton. I think he's on like the second floor, and you know who's on the first floor? A guy by the name of Brian Albert. Does that name ring a bell? One of the McAlberts, the owner of 34 Fairview Road in Canton, Massachusetts. It's funny, isn't it? And Reddington represented Jen McCabe, another one of the McAlberts, And right down in the same building, operating a private detective agency, is Brian Albert. It's a small world, isn't it?
4: And now C-SPAN 2 returns to the town hall with Elizabeth Warren.
10: Senator Warren, what do you think about Ed Markey, who was allegedly thrown out of a car when his then-girlfriend found out about his infidelity?
11: That's my kind of man.
1: I was doing a remote a couple of years ago in Malden, and Ed's purported hometown. And this guy came up to me, he said, "Do you remember me, Howie?" And I said, "No, I really don't." And he said, when you were looking for cops to tell you how Ed Markey had been thrown out of the car by his girlfriend, Kate, I was one of the cops who told you no comment." I said, "Well, that's why I wouldn't remember, because every cop I spoke to told me no comment."
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3: Say, Ed, did you hear that residents of Massachusetts are being warned not to make Labor Day travel plans?
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1: She's aborted everything else. 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

0: 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Jared, what's the poll question? What are the results thus far?
1: Today's poll question, which you can vote in at HowieCarshow.com, is when will the mistrial be declared? Today, tomorrow, after Labor Day, or no, they'll get a verdict?
0: It's too late for today because they've recessed. They've gone home for the evening. And so I voted all along for tomorrow.
1: Yeah, tomorrow is well in the lead at 52%, 17% for after Labor Day, 6% say they'll get a verdict, and we're down to 25% that said today.
0: All right, J.D. Vance was filling in for Caroline Leavitt, who's resigned to go to work for MAGA Inc., as you know, and he handled the White House press briefing today, and he's been taking a lot of flack for being friends, continuing to be friends with Tucker Carlson, in spite of Tucker's descent into, I would describe it as anti-Semitic rhetoric. I don't think there's any other way to describe it. But so a reporter asked J.D. Vance about Tucker Carlson, and this is his response. Cut 17.
2: Carlson has called for the president's impeachment and then accused him of trying to jeopardize U.S.-Israel relations. What do you say to those who are uneasy with your close relationship with Carlson and claim that you're avoiding addressing a lot of these issues which may be causing divisions within the GOP?
3: Well, look, I'm not avoiding addressing anything. Everybody knows that Tucker Carlson and I are friends, and I think it's very obvious that Tucker has said some things that I disagree with. He said some things about the President of the United States that I think are just wrong. I think yesterday somebody sent me a clip that said that he would support El Sayed over Rogers. I think El Sayed's a crazy person, and I think whatever your views on Mike Rogers' specific policy prescriptions, I'd like to have a non-crazy person like Mike Rogers representing Michigan and United States Senate rather than a crazy person like El Sayed. That said, what my attitude towards this, and I try to practice what I preach. And I remember when I became the vice presidential nominee, one of the hardest things for me personally is not when people attacked me, but when people attacked my wife, including friends of hers who knew her heart, who knew what a good person she was. And I remember thinking to myself, what a travesty it is that in the United States of America, we let political disagreements define who our friends are going to be and not going to be. So, yeah, Tucker is a friend of mine. Tucker is a friend despite the fact that we disagree on a number of things. And I'm not going to play the game where I throw friends under the bus because I have political disagreements with them. I think that is a terrible place for the United States to go. And if you have a disagreement with somebody politically, even over a deeply held issue, you should still be friends with that person because the whole republic depends on people of different perspectives being able to talk to one another. That's how I try to live my life, and I encourage everybody else to do the same. All right.
0: How come Tucker's son isn't working for you anymore, Mr. Vice President? How come when Tucker started going off the deep end, Buckley suddenly...

0: she was like a born-again Christian mom down in Texas who kept on pumping out the kids.
1: But, you know, most of these women don't do a lot of time. They really don't, do they?
0: Yeah, well, I mean, it goes without saying, Howie. It touches a nerve, you know? And you know, this Redington guy, you know, it's like, who wouldn't take this case? I mean, I won't call it a slam dunk, but you got 9 women on the jury, and yeah, it just seems like I just don't see anybody throwing the book at her, Howie. And you know, there's no way.
1: No, I don't
0: here,
1: think.
0: Howie,
1: no, I don't think. No. She's. I mean, if you can say getting off light when you kill your 3 kids and you're paralyzed, but she's not going to do hard time. Obviously. I'm Howie Carter.
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4: I'm Tori Gates for this WXTK News Update. The man who drowned Monday at Jenkins Pond in Falmouth has been identified. The Cape and Islands District Attorney's Office says 18-year-old Abdullah Naveed of Vernon, Connecticut, fell off a paddleboard. He was pronounced dead at Falmouth Hospital. Governor Maura Healey kicked off her general election campaign Wednesday. The governor stopped at the Veterans Center of Fall River before visiting with businesses in Plymouth. The Democratic governor faces Republican Mike Minogue in November. Healey told supporters that she is the candidate who will fight against President Trump. The governor also likened Minogue to a, quote, rubber stamp for Trump administration policies. A traveling Vietnam War memorial will make a stop on the Cape this month. Yarmouth is welcoming The Wall That Heals, a 3/4 scale replica of the Vietnam Veterans Memorial in Washington, and a mobile education center. The memorial at Parker's River Landing will be open 24 hours a day, rain or shine, from Thursday, September 17th through Sunday the 20th. Red Sox lost to the Mariners 8-3 yesterday. They play again this evening, 7:15 p.m. first pitch. I'm Tori Gates, News Radio 95 WXTK.
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6: Just as I'm getting ready to leave, I find my Burna hat. I should have been wearing it all day with on the Burna poll questions, but I've got it now, my Burna hat. 844-500-4242. Just want to play a couple. We're going to still keep taking calls about the Lindsey Clancy, but I want to play just a couple of cuts about from the illegal alien crime file. This is from Framingham, cut four.
7: ICE says they have issued a detainer against the man accused of a deadly assault in Framingham. The agency tells us 43-year-old Flavio Alcantara Dias is an undocumented immigrant from Brazil who came to the U.S. in April 2019. Prosecutors say he admitted on a 911 call to strangling a woman, saying it was by mistake, induced by going crazy on drugs. ICE says Alcantara Dias has a previous record of DUI and aggravated assault. On August 27th, police were called to a home on Waverly Street. That's where investigators found a 33-year-old woman unresponsive. Dias is being held without bail and was due back in court on Friday. ICE is making Framingham police is asking Framingham police to help transfer Dias. Framingham police told us they were not aware of that request.
6: This guy's using the same excuse Lindsey Clancy's doing. He was on drugs. Cut three.
8: It happened outside the Cafe Honduras Maya on Northwest 7th Street early Saturday morning. You can still see police tape out back. That's where officers say these three men, Elder Rojas, Dayton Rojas, and Jose Luis Martinez, took offense to someone calling them out when one of them urinated in the parking lot. The victim had a knife, but in the fight, police say one of the men took it and stabbed him several times.
9: You live right next door.
8: This neighbor, who goes by the name Tino, says he's heard about other incidents in the same shopping center. In that restaurant, they've had some problems. It's changed ownership several times, he says. The three men arrested for this incident face attempted second-degree murder charges. One of them, Dayton Rojas, went before a judge today.
6: Cut five.
10: Charged with killing a woman in Lehigh Acres and trying to strangle a second woman went before a judge again today. This is new video of Wycliffe Longin. A judge postponed his hearing since he did not have an interpreter show up. He's accused of killing Amadette Longin in a Lehigh Acres duplex last week. Investigators say he also tried to strangle another woman on Haviland Avenue. Family members tell us Amadette was letting Wycliffe stay with her as he seeked asylum from Haiti.
11: You see her in her driveway sometimes, but nobody ever bothered nobody. I mean, we all keep an eye out for each other here, and that's just concerning.
6: Yeah, I guess it is concerning. He was only strangling the women that Americans could no longer be bothered strangling. 844-500-4242. Cora, you're next with Howie Carr. Go ahead, Cora.
12: Hey, Howie. Thanks for taking my call. I called, this is a response to somebody who called earlier who was talking about Maura Healey's culpability with respect to the abortion bill. And I just wanted to remind everybody that we have a House and a Senate in Massachusetts that delivered that bill to her desk. And everybody who voted for that are equally culpable. I have numbers in the Senate, only half of the people bothered to show up. And it was 15-4 in favor for the ones that did vote. And in the House, it was 119 in favor and 33 against. And I just hope people will remember this if they want to protect the unborn. I hope they'll remember this in November when people are up for re-election.
6: Cora, that we've been through this before, but the problem is that most of the people in both branches of the legislature who voted for that don't have any opposition.
12: I know. There were a few more Republicans, I think, on the ballot this year, at least up here in Hamilton. We had a few of them that were up there. A couple of them were write-ins. One of them succeeded. One of them did not.
6: Oh, good.
12: So, I don't even think
6: I was told they didn't even have a roll call vote in the Senate. You know, that they had a roll call vote in the House. That means they put everybody on record. But I think they just did it on a voice vote in the Senate. So, you know, everybody can just say if they're in front of a, you know, Knights of Columbus, they can say they voted against it. If they're in front of the League of Women Voters, they can say they voted for it. It's just cynicism to the nth degree, as always. Thanks for the call, Cora. Lisa, you're next with Howie Carr. Go ahead, Lisa.
13: Hi, Captain. How are you? Thank you for taking my call.
6: Good. Thank you.
13: I'm calling today just because I want to sound off about Lindsay Clancy. You know, I'm getting sick and tired of watching the Commonwealth go into another mistrial after the Karen, following the Karen Reed case. Bottom line is this girl's going to be locked up no matter what. There needs to be some accountability on her half, but on the other hand, she needs mental. She's not right. And I'm just sick and tired of Commonwealth. They're probably going to go again. Never mind about double jeopardy. We're going to spend tons of money, and they're going to totally make all these first responders testify again. For what?
6: Yeah, no, you're right. You're right. A lot of people, a couple of texters have mentioned that, too, that what really bugs them is that the taxpayers, you and me, are going to get stuck paying for her room and board at Tewksbury State Hospital or some other place for the next however many years. I mean, we're going to be paying, and they and her family raised a ton of money, and what's happening to that money? I assume some of that money is paying Reddington, because Reddington is not a public defender. But, you know, I don't know. Why are we on the hook for all this stuff? And why do people believe that she didn't do this herself? I mean, come on. I mean, use your mental ability to just figure it out. Does it make sense that he's going to somehow produce counterfeit, time-stamped, closed circuit video of himself at the CVS? He's gonna be able to do that, and then he's going to kill the kids, cut her wrists, throw her out the window, and then she's willing to confess that she did it. Does any of this make any sense? Jim, you're next with Howie Carr. Go ahead, Jim.
14: Hi, Howie. How you doing?
6: Good.
14: So I find it ironic that this Dawn Light will probably end up getting more of a sentence than Lindsay Clancy, number one.
6: You know what, though? You know what they'll say, though, Jim? They'll say, well, she has no prior record. So it's a first offense. So we're gonna quaff it. Yeah. We're going to continue it without a finding. That'd be my guess.
14: But the second thing, on a more serious note, I think what she did was so horrific and unnatural that people are looking for another thing that might have happened, aside from the obvious, that she planned it and she systematically strangled her kids, starting with the oldest. Why'd she start with the oldest? So I get why people don't want to face that, but that's what happened.
6: I know. I agree. I agree. There's just, you know, you can... you can wish that it didn't happen, and you can make it a Lifetime movie or a Netflix movie. You know, not a docudrama, but just a made up fictional account. But this isn't fiction. This is right. This is reality, guys don't do this, or they do it. If they do it, they can't cover their tracks as perfectly as this guy did would have done. Thanks for the call, Jim. I appreciate it. 844-500-4242. Got so many illegal aliens I'm backed up with here. This is El Salvador wanted to check in tonight. Cut 6.
15: Arrested in Leon County yesterday for first-degree murder.
6: Florida.
15: According to the Leon County Sheriff's Office, there was a reported homicide in southwest Leon County yesterday. After further investigation, LCSO arrested this man, Luis Ola Hernandez. That is all the information available right now.
6: Cut 7.
16: Pled guilty to sexually abusing children at a TJ Maxx in Medford 3 times. The Suffolk
6: Medford, New York.
16: Jimmy Harry Velasquez Gomez admitted now to inappropriately touching 3 victims under the age of 11. He's expected to be sentenced in October. Velasquez Gomez has been deported twice from the U.S.
6: Isn't that nice? Medford, New York, not Medford, Massachusetts. Cut 8.
16: Hicksville man affiliated with MS-13 has learned his fate for sexually assaulting a woman at gunpoint. The Nassau DA's office says Jaden Abadi Alfaro Velasquez was sentenced to 25 years to life in prison yesterday. Prosecutors say he harassed the victim over the course of several months and eventually threatened to kill her if she didn't have sex with him in 2023. The 40-year-old was convicted in May.
6: Do you begin to notice a pattern here? Cut 9.
17: A monster. That is how the son of a 77-year-old rape victim describes his mother's attacker.
18: Axel Antonio Espinal Herrera is still in custody on an ice hold without bond. News Channel 8's Emmy Darquia has the update.
19: Today, the victim's son told us he would like the suspect to face jail time in the United States. He described the incident as terrible, and he would not wish it upon
6: anybody. Again.
20: The monster. How else do you describe a person that attacks an elderly, disabled woman in her home at 4 in the morning?
19: According to arrest documents, a 77-year-old woman from Mulberry was sexually battered in her home Saturday morning. Law enforcement says she tried to get away from her assailant multiple times, but Axel Antonio Espinal Herrera is accused of repeatedly sexually battering her.
21: Some of the things he attempted to do that are so vile, we can't talk about them on television.
19: The suspect is 24 years old and originally from Honduras. According to deputies,
21: Honduras.
19: He was in the country illegally.
21: Oh.
19: The suspect is facing multiple charges besides sexual battery, including possession of cocaine and kidnapping.
6: He's just another Honduran. 844-500. Again, it's got to be the most peaceful country in the Western Hemisphere, because they're all up here. They're all up here raping and murdering and selling cocaine, fentanyl. 844-500-4242. Realtor.com's recent headline read, "Stubbornly high mortgage rates finally took their toll on buyer demand in August, snapping an 8-month streak of pending sales growth, even as sellers slashed prices," unquote. 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
5: Howie Carr is back.
6: Eight 444-500-4242-774 says, I'll bet the male's voice sounded like Trump's. That'll be in the appeal if she's convicted, which she probably won't.
29: Everybody's always blaming me for everything.
6: 617 says, Reddington was being paid for by Lindsay's parents. And they did have a GoFundMe, right? And they made a lot of money on that, I believe. Until they could no longer pay his fee, he agreed to a government-appointed fee for her representation. How do you read that, Howie? Are you and I paying when you hear a government-appointed fee? Yes. Public defenders. It's like these people in Lawrence. You know, they can't speak English. They're elected Dominican Democrats. And they steal COVID welfare money. And then when they get caught stealing our tax dollars, we have to hire an interpreter for them in the courtroom, and we have to hire a public defender for them to defend them for stealing our money. Oh, and we're also paying for the prosecutors, too. It's great. 844-500-4242. Danielle, you're next with Howie Carr. Go ahead, Danielle.
2: Hey, Howie. Love your show. Been listening for a long time. Quick comment on the Clancy trial. So you know why people are making these outrageous conspiracy theories, don't you?
6: Why?
2: Because it's being televised and because of social media. And thirdly, because people are idiots. I mean, everyone's a sleuth. Everyone's a detective. Everyone's a legal expert. It's absolutely outrageous. Three children are dead, and this thing needs to just end. And people are stupid.
6: We were better off as a society when all these women were watching soap operas in the afternoon instead of these trials, aren't we? Weren't we?
2: They're treating it like a Netflix series, for crying out loud.
6: Yeah. I know. Someone said they're coming up with these theories like they're doing a quick pick number, for mass millions or something. That's something, too. And 774 says you're on to something with the soap opera thing. On General Hospital, Luke raped Laura and went on to become a soap opera favorite. These people are nuts. Yeah, I just, I love social media. I'm going to be on social media soon, like everybody else. I don't watch network TV anymore. But, you've got to be a little more skeptical of what you're being told. Just because someone tells you something, it doesn't make it true, unless I'm telling you. You could trust me. I'm not like the others. Fred, you're next with Howie Carr. Go ahead, Fred.
3: Is that me here, Fred? So I'm not a legal person, but it just seems to me the traditional definition of insane or anything like that was where you couldn't tell the difference between right and wrong. If you kill your children and you try to jump out the window, you're basically saying you knew what you were doing. She didn't just go and have a fit somewhere or anything like that as if she was completely out of it. She knew what she did.
6: Fred, you want me to answer what these people that are on TikTok every night would say to you? She didn't throw herself out the window. Her husband threw her out the window. That's what they believe.
3: No, I know. I listen to your show all the time. It's insanity how people are. It isn't that they're making things up. They've bought this story about all what's right and wrong, and it's insane. The country's gone insane, but look. When you look at it objectively, she killed her kids, and then she jumped out of the window. She said, you know, I understand the conspiracy theories, but she did that. Let's just assume she did that. She's guilty. She's not insane. She's guilty.
6: I agree. And I've always thought you could be guilty and insane, can't you? I mean, isn't it possible? Thanks for the call there, Fred. 844-500-4242. 844-500-4242. I will be back in Boston tomorrow. I've had a great time down here on the Cape at the Mid-Cape Command for the last 5 weeks. Had a great time. And I'm sorry to be leaving all my summer neighbors behind. But, you know, it's one of those things. I hope to be back next year. And this is you only got a few hours left until the end of Friday to get a pre-order Mass Corruption Volume 2. Mass Corruption, the Texan More Volume 2. 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I'll see you tomorrow, everybody, from Boston. I'm Howie Carr.
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7: Still deadlocked. I'm Lisa LaSera, Fox News. The jury in the Lindsey Clancy trial went home after a 6-day of deliberations without a verdict. As defense attorney Kevin Reddington blamed one juror for holding up the process, claiming that person is not following the court's instructions when it comes to reasonable doubt.
8: If we come back here in a half an hour with a mistrial because of a juror that has just spurned the instructions of this court, it's a shame. It's a real shame.
7: Plymouth County Assistant DA Jennifer Sprague.
9: There's no way to determine what the deliberations are, who's correct, who's incorrect, nor should we attempt to, because that's part of deliberations.
7: Clancy has admitted to strangling her three young children in 2023, but her defense says she suffered from postpartum psychosis. Prosecutors say she knew what she was doing. The Missouri Supreme Court has unanimously blocked new congressional districts backed by President Trump from being used in the November election and has ordered a statewide vote on whether to uphold or reject the new map. The Trump administration is asking the U.S. Supreme Court to lift a federal judge's order that blocks restrictions on mail-in voting.
10: The administration wants the Supreme Court to lift a temporary block issued by a federal judge in Boston who's considering an extension.
11: The Postal Service's responsibility is to deliver ballots, not determine who may vote.
10: Tamika Simmons is general counsel for a sorority, one of the plaintiffs arguing the Trump executive order is unconstitutional. Under the changes, states would upload lists of eligible voters to a new online portal, which would track mail-in ballots. But it's not clear when that would be fully operational.
7: Fox's Lisa Brady. North Carolina is set to begin sending ballots to voters who requested them. Former Fox Sports analyst Mark Sanchez expected to plead guilty to charges ahead of a trial stemming from a fight last October outside an Indianapolis hotel where he was stabbed. 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
15: I'm Tori Gates for this WXTK News Update. Barnstable County's Tech Rescue Team was called to a jetty at the east end of the Cape Cod Canal today. Sandwich police were informed at around 9 a.m. of an unattended bicycle and fishing gear. The body of a man was discovered within the rocks and was declared dead at the scene. The medical examiner's office is investigating. Day 6 of deliberations in the Lindsey Clancy case saw a request by the defense to remove a juror. During the afternoon session, Plymouth Superior Court Judge William Sullivan was asked to remove the juror on the basis that they could not, quote, follow the law regarding reasonable doubt. Sullivan questioned each juror under oath and ruled to allow the juror to stay after providing a more detailed definition of reasonable doubt. Prosecutors charge Clancy planned the murder of her 3 children. Clancy has not denied that she did so, but her defense has maintained postpartum psychosis made their client medically not responsible. Clancy faces life in prison if found guilty. If found not responsible, she would be ordered to an institution. The Red Sox take on the Mariners once again tonight, 7:15 p.m. first pitch. I'm Tori Gates, News Radio 95 WXTK.
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17: It's stop and go on Route 25 eastbound, starting at Route 6 all the way down the Bourne Bridge and to the Bourne Rotary. Route 28 northbound gets crowded right as you approach the Bourne Rotary. Route 3 southbound slows between the Mid-Cape Highway and the Sagamore Bridge. With your Cape Cod traffic, I'm Lexi Mack, and I've got your back.
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20: 1 degree outside, Weather Network meteorologist Danielle Noyce. Partly cloudy to mostly clear tonight. Patchy fog, lows around 65. Tomorrow, sun to start, then increasing clouds. Highs in the mid to upper 70s, a light northwest wind, and an isolated evening shower is possible. Saturday, it's a mix of sun and clouds. Cooler, highs around 70, and a breezy wind out of the north-northeast, 10 to 20 miles per hour. A passing shower is possible. For the only forecast you need to know, download our free 1 degree outside weather app.
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0: out either from Reddington or from Clancy or from a juror as he was pulling them one by one. There's something that he found out, because it sounds to me like they're hanging on the what reasonable doubt means. We're going to monitor that constantly. We're going to bring it to you here on the Sean Hannity Show as we get more. Keep it here.
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3: I'm Tori Gates for this WXTK News Update. The man who drowned Monday at Jenkins Pond in Falmouth has been identified. The Cape and Islands District Attorney's Office says 18-year-old Abdullah Navid of Vernon, Connecticut, fell off a paddleboard. He was pronounced dead at Falmouth Hospital. Governor Maura Healey kicked off her general election campaign Wednesday. The governor stopped at the Veterans Center of Fall River before visiting with businesses in Plymouth. The Democratic governor faces Republican Mike Minogue in November. Healey told supporters that she is the candidate who will fight against President Trump. The governor also likened Minogue to a, quote, rubber stamp for Trump administration policies. A traveling Vietnam War memorial will make a stop on the Cape this month. Yarmouth is welcoming The Wall That Heals, a three-quarter scale replica of the Vietnam Veterans Memorial in Washington, and a mobile education center. The memorial at Parker's River Landing will be open 24 hours a day, rain or shine, from Thursday, September 17th through Sunday the 20th. Red Sox lost to the Mariners 8-3 yesterday. They play again this evening, 7:15 p.m. first pitch. I'm Tori Gates, News Radio 95 WXTK.
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